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0: Yeah, they made everything so easy.
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19: U.S. men's soccer tuning up for the World Cup won its exhibition in Charlotte 3-2 over Senegal. Number 3 seed Iga Swiatek was upset at the French Open in the fourth round. NASCAR victory Sunday night for Denny Hamlin. Christopher Bell finished second at the IndyCar Detroit Grand Prix. Alex Palou was the winner. In the NHL, the Stanley Cup final starts Tuesday. The NBA finals start Wednesday. At the Women's College World Series, Texas and Texas Tech advanced. At the NCAA baseball tournament, number 1 U.S. UCLA was eliminated in 10 innings. The Sunday night Major League game at St. Louis went to the Cardinals 5-1 over the Cubs. The Dodgers ripped the Phillies 9-1. Giants won 19-6 at Colorado. The Yankees scored 13 times in the top of the third and won 13-8 at the A's. Seattle won at 6 straight, a 10-inning win against Arizona. The Brewers and Jacob Mizorowski won 2-0 at Houston. I'm Steve DeSager.
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0: enough. It's all over. Chicky writes in, says, enough of the NBA already. We need some pirate talk. Are you talking about the Pittsburgh Pirates or like actual pirates?
1: I prefer actual pirates.
0: I would also like to talk actual pirates. Shiver me timbers. Hi, I can do that, lady. Right? Right? Come on now.
1: Mm-hmm. Some scurvy, anyone?
0: Dead men tell no tales.
1: Pass the rum.
0: I learned that from Pirates of the Caribbean.
2: Why's the rum always gone?
0: Where's the treasure map? Of course, the pirates have raised the Jolly Roger and all that. Yeah, we're good. Now, if you want to call up and force us to go down that lane, you are more than welcome. What else do we have to see? Nature Boy says, answering the call to Wild, he says, the Thunder turned into playoff Bronny, played like they didn't belong in Game 7. What about Game 6? They didn't show up in Game 6 either. Now, Lawn God Larry, he's got his tinfoil hat on. He's convinced the NBA is rigged. So he is going full deep state Illuminati. He's going with that. Hoosier Bill says Chet Holmgren is soft. Next. All right. Let's see here. Can't read that. Champagne. Spit the difference. All right. Vietnam Santa writes in. He's announcing he's finally able to listen live now, that he's unemployed. So we're happy that the this is his name. Right? Vietnam Santa is unemployed and can now listen to the live show. That is outstanding. Very, very happy that that is the case. All right, let's take a call. It is a call-in show, and we'll see here. Who do we have? Eeny, meeny, miny, moe. Let's say hello to Andrew, who's in Bakersfield. Hello, Andrew. Welcome.
3: Hello, Ben. Thank you. So the newbie night, they were so schmoozy. No, they were good. But I have a new nickname for you. Lorena, you got to tell me what you think. Patrick, it's Mercedes-Benz Maller.
1: Oh, luxury.
0: Well, I don't drive a Mercedes-Benz. That's a stupid nickname. It's a dumb nickname. Then, I don't drive a Mercedes-Benz. Why would you give me that nickname?
3: Bensicle. What? The Bensicola Blaster.
0: That's even worse. What are you just trying to come up with as many dumb nicknames as you can come up with?
3: Well, so the Maller Palooza is coming up, right? And
0: well, it's now June, although it's still late May on Sunday in the West, but we're heading into June, and so about a month and a half out from the Maller Palooza, the greatest event of the summer. And it's going to happen right here on Fox Sports Radio overnight. All the great time. Are you going to enter the Mallorpalooza?
3: I believe so. And I have to announce an audible. I was thinking I was going to play the guitar and sing a religious song that I had written before. But I've changed. I'm going to do an a cappella song.
0: Yeah.
3: I just don't know if it'll be the best on speakerphone or on the ear.
0: We'll work out the logistics on that. And will this be an original song? Is it going to be about the show?
3: It's not original. It's a bluesy soul song.
0: Oh. You have a month and a half to come up with an original song.
3: No, this is what I got.
0: Well, you have a. I'm telling you, you have a month and a half to come up with something else, though.
3: No, I have original songs.
0: Okay, I'm telling you, you want to win this. Your chances of winning are not great if you're just going to do a karaoke. If you come up with your own song, now that even if you just twist some lyrics around, we don't care. Now that'll be big.
3: Yeah. Well, I've got victory in plain sight. 2020.
0: What is that? The zombie annoyed. Are you talking to somebody? Is somebody talking to you? What is going on there?
3: Yeah, one of my roommates is bring me a donut. By the way,
0: what kind of donut? Time out. Well, this okay. Stop. Let's try to guess what kind of donut it is. Let's go round robin. I say you got I think you got a twist. One of those twist donuts, you know, they wrap it around, Long John twist, that thing. Lorena?
2: Donuts.
1: I'm going to go with a classic maple bar.
0: Yeah. Okay, Patty, you want to?
2: Oh, I was going to say jelly-filled.
0: Oh.
3: Oops.
0: No, I don't think that's true. I think you're trying to suck up to Lorena, and so you said she won. I don't think that's true. I think you're lying.
3: I could go through the whole order, but I said a maple bar. That's what he got me.
0: Now, what about a classic round donut with the frosting on top and then the sprinkles, a sprinkled donut? That's a good donut. Or the Homer Simpson donut with the pink frosting on top. That's a solid donut, too.
3: I love the cherry donut or the strawberry donut.
0: Yeah.
3: Excellent.
0: Strawberry doing solid, don't it?
3: Yeah. I had to pick it on the fly. Now,
0: you should have gone cinnamon roll, which is like three donuts in one, the cinnamon roll.
3: I know. I didn't want to be presumptuous, you know?
0: Interesting. All right.
1: Good word.
3: Lastly, can we get an accurate reading of Wemby's height from the NBA, please?
0: Yes,
3: he's 7'4", but then I heard he grew 2 inches over the summer.
0: Yeah.
3: And now then people are saying 7'5". He's listed at 7'4". Let's get a rereading.
0: Well, this is because Andrew is going to be guarding Wemby in the finals, and he wants to know how tall he is. So that's what that's about. All right, thank you. Hang up on yourself. Go away. Go eat your little donut there. Let's say hello. Early call. I guess he can't sleep. Dick in Dayton from beautiful, just adjacent to Dayton, Ohio. Hello, Dick in Dayton. Welcome.
4: I made an early call today, Ben. How you doing, man?
0: You're up. Are you okay? Everything all right with you?
4: Everything's great. It's great. I mean, since I've been in Cincinnati, I had the three shows with the Star City Dulcimers, and I say each senior citizens around Miamisburg, we had, the first three, we had 30. We had 90 people show up at this place.
0: Outstanding. Well, you should pack the house, Dick and Dayton. You're a legend. Everyone knows who you are, and you bring the house down. I bet you had a hoot nanny of a good time, yes? Give me a little taste of that, Dick.
4: Well, I always thought that, at least that we know Bakersfield, and you know who was famous for Bakersfield.
0: Who's that?
4: He learned to play, I heard he was on a farm or something, and he didn't take a lesson, but he learned on his own in Bakersfield, Buck Owens.
0: Oh, the great. Yeah, there's a street named after Buck Owens Bakersfield.
4: In Bakersfield.
0: Now was he looked down upon, Dick, because California not thought of as country music? Was he looked down upon because of his background, that he wasn't a real like country music guy because he was from California?
4: Yeah. I liked anything he did,
0: You're a big fan. Yeah. All right. Love the buck. All right.
4: Hey, guess what? I got a friend in 92 is a fan.
0: Okay.
4: They're on the Saturday mornings. It's Spencer and Earl the Pearl. And you know, it's funny. There was a guy, a couple guys, and he said, Dick knows Cleveland sports. He says, I enjoy him, and couple fan base there. I talked to Jeff, and he always calls me Dixon Dayton. He said, not Dick from Dayton, but Dixon Dayton.
0: Oh, Dixon Dayton. That? Yeah, Dixon Dayton for sure. Yeah, absolutely. All right. Well, listen, things are going well. You had a couple of gigs. That's good. Unfortunately, your Cavs eliminated. The Guardians are playing all right. You got that going on. So there's a little something going on for you, yeah?
4: I just was disappointed. You know, they just gave up or something. I don't know. They were bad, but the Indians are sort of in a slump, but I think they're going to be okay, though. The Guardians.
0: Oh, yeah, for sure. All right, well, listen, thank you for checking in early, Dick. Get some rest, all right? You're going to be up all night? Yeah. Get some sleep. All right, thank you, buddy.
4: Good to talk to you.
0: Bye-bye. There he goes. Dick and Dick. Wow, rare early call from the Dickster. And Dick loves Buck, so he Buck Owens, big fan of a Buck. So that's great. That's an appropriate thing. All right. It is the Ben Maller Show as we are rolling through the overnight, and we'll have the Who Am I game. By the way, LeBron James, there's a story going around that you talk about manipulation. So I've heard LeBron's already planning on leaving the Lakers, and he's tired. Not tired. He just wants to go somewhere else. So he's going to leave. So the Lakers are spinning this that their priority is Austin Reeves. Now, they should trade Austin Reeves. That guy chokes in the playoffs 2 years in a row. Now, I'd get rid of his ass, too, if I was trying to win, if I was a Laker. Now, as a Laker hater, I hope they keep Austin Reeves because that guy malfunctions in the playoffs. He gets exposed. So I hope they keep him. They're saying, well, our priority is Austin Reeves over LeBron James. Yeah, right, because LeBron don't want to be there. Time now for the Who Am I game.
5: Ooh.
0: So San Antonio's Dylan Harper.
5: Who?
0: The spawn, another Nepo baby, the spawn of Ron Hollywood Harper. Dylan Harper scored 84 points against the Thunder. That's the most by a player age 20 or younger in a Western Conference final since me.
5: Who?
0: Who am I? The answer. We'll get to it. We'll do it next.
5: baby.
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12: All right, so here we are, springtime in Southwest Florida. You know what that really means. It's Everblades time. Back in the playoffs. Look, they're 58-23 in their last 4 playoff appearances with 3 cups in a row. Then they lost to the eventual champs last year. And this year's team, they might be the most talented, deepest team they've had yet with Brad Ralph. Maybe. I mean, he seemed to allude to that earlier. I think it's true. You know, add that with Cam Johnson in net. I'm going to call my shot right here. We're getting another Kelly Cup.
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0: clock with the automated ball strike system. I don't agree with the pizza boxes for bases and starting on second base, but they've done things to make the game more exciting, more watchable. People are actually tuning in, locking in, and now you start with this premise that the salary cap in baseball, they have the strongest union across team sports. They have the strongest, the best Hall of Fame across team sports. It's not going to happen, so you shouldn't start with that premise. That's what bothers me. They need to come to the table with something that where they can actually get a deal to keep this momentum going. That's what they need. Just like when you came to the Commonwealth, we didn't have all the crazy weather, and the Maller meet and greet was a tremendous success. Baseball, learn from Ben Maller.
1: That's right.
0: And get your act together. It's great to be with you,
1: right.
0: And I'm looking forward to the summer season.
1: Hey.
0: We'll see you next time, Ben.
1: The great Andre from the Andre.
2: So great meeting him.
1: Yeah, it was great seeing Andre, and I'm glad he made the schlep from the Cape to come hang out with us in Worcester. And he couldn't make the event on Friday in Boston, so he came to the one we did in Worcester, and it was great. And I had a wonderful time. And it was nice meeting him. But say hello to, let's see here. We got family online. It says right here, Anthony in Louisiana. Hello, Anthony. Welcome, Anthony.
3: Hey, Ben.
1: Hello, Anthony. How's your weekend? Everything good with you? What were you up to this weekend, Anthony?
3: Oh, nothing much.
1: Did you watch the basketball game?
3: Yeah.
1: You did? Yeah.
3: You know, San Antonio beat, Oklahoma.
1: That is correct. Well said. Tremendous basketball knowledge by you. You're an expert, absolutely. And what else did you do this weekend? I love living my life through Anthony in Louisiana.
3: Yeah. Hey, Tug.
2: Hi, Anthony.
3: How you doing?
2: Oh, I'm so good.
3: How was you had a good weekend?
2: Yeah, I went to Vegas this weekend.
1: How come you didn't ask me about my weekend, I don't think.
3: How was your weekend, Ben?
1: Okay, well, now I don't want to answer because you asked her. And now I feel like I'm you know, second. So, but go
3: how
1: ahead.
3: You my friend, Ben?
1: Lorena, oh, good. I'm his friend. So, now Lorena was in Vegas. You ever been?
2: Not family, though.
1: You ever been to Vegas?
3: No.
1: No? All right.
2: You've never been to Vegas? Wow.
1: Have you ever left Louisiana?
3: Yeah.
1: You have? Uh-huh. Okay. All right. Just checking, because Dick in Dayton, we had to drag him to Kentucky, even though it's the next state down. He never leaves the state of Ohio. So I thought maybe you're like Dick in Dayton. You just stay in Louisiana. That's it.
3: How my friend Stacy doing?
1: I don't know. Patty, you know how Stacy's doing?
4: I do not know.
1: You do not know. That's a bad job by Patty. You didn't say hello to Patty, by the way. Patty's in here.
3: Hey, Patty, how you doing?
4: I'm doing good. How are you?
1: There you go.
3: It's good to hear from you.
1: Yeah. All right. There you go. Everything all right. Well, thank you. A tremendous phone call. Thank you so much.
3: And tell my friend Andrea, I said, hey, when you talk
1: okay,
3: to
1: me. I'll let Andrea know. Thank you. Oh, there you go. All right. That's not good. That's bad. That was bad. That's
2: who's
1: bad.
2: Who's Stacy?
4: That's who I want to know.
1: Yeah, who is Stacy? I'm trying to think, too.
2: Usually it sounds like a name of a caller or something, but that one did not.
1: Yeah, I don't... Was there a Stacy last week that was part of the show or something like that? Or I have no idea. I don't remember... Oh, and, you know, Stacy's one of those names could go either way, right? You know, I'm assuming he's more into the female version of the Stacy. I don't know, though. Anyway. All right, is the Ben Maller Show as we are rolling. We do have Maller, the third degree, coming up in a little bit. So Rob Manfred taking some flack from the MLB owners, at least a couple of them upset that Major League Baseball is planning on adding expansion teams. This is according to baseball pundit Bob Nightingale of the USA Today, which is apparently still around. The owner told Bob Nightingale expansion would just be stupid. Another owner said it isn't even being discussed right now. Don't think it's going to happen, even though there has been chatter of places like Nashville, Sacramento, Vancouver, and other places that are supposedly lining up to try to get a baseball team. These owners are like, no. And not only we got Vancouver, Salt Lake City, Charlotte, Portland, Orlando, you go down the big board. Baseball has not expanded. You know, the last expansion teams. You know this, right, Lorena? The last expansion teams. Who do you think they were?
2: The Texas Rangers and...
1: Okay. All right. Pat, Patty, you're a young guy. Do you know the last two expansion teams in baseball? What do you think?
4: The last two expansion teams. Can we count the Oakland now turning into Las Vegas?
1: No, that's not. They've been around for like 130 years. You can't count those.
4: Tampa Bay Rays.
1: No. Oh, yes, you're right. Actually, that is one of them. Tampa Bay is one, and there's one other one. They came in as a package deal in 1998. Were you even alive in 1998?
4: Yes, I was 3 years old.
1: 3 years old. Okay.
4: 95, baby.
1: All right, 95.
5: Was it Golden Gate?
1: What?
2: The San Francisco team.
1: The Golden Gate. What? What team is
2: the
1: called?
2: Warriors?
1: Is that the what gold? It is? Yes, the war. Major League Baseball's Golden Gate Warriors.
4: Giants.
1: Wow. Okay. Tremendous.
2: That's what I meant.
1: Tremendous knowledge. Yes. No. It's Tampa Bay Rays and the Arizona Diamondbacks were added in 1998. They were the last two teams added. There is no official plan, but again, the whole point, the reason I brought it up, I think it's amusing that Rob Manfred, the commissioner of baseball, who has talked about expansion. Now, his next thing is to get rid of the National and American League. That's his next thing. He wants he's such a mashugana. He wants none of that. There's also talk about a split season format, in-season tournament. He's whispered about getting rid of the National and American League and just having divisions where, like the West Coast division would have all the West Coast teams. You have the Padres, Angels, Dodgers, Giants. I guess the Vegas team would be in there. And maybe, you'd have to put Arizona in there and just have like the Southwest, for example. And you have like the Northeast with the Yankees, Mets, Red Sox, Phillies. You'd have this super division. That's one of his goals, among others. So he's getting crap, and I love it. I'm happy to hear that he's getting some crapola his direction. I also saw the big injury news in baseball, L.A. De La Cruz of Justin in Cincinnati's Reds, leaving the game on Sunday against the Atlanta Braves with a hamstring injury, and it was in the bottom of the fifth inning. They say right hamstring tightness. The hammy did not go whammy. And he exited, came up hopping around first base, hoppity hop, L.A. De La Cruz of the Reds. And so who knows? I always bet the over. Whenever baseball players are hurt, I learned this in my days around baseball, always take the over. These guys are made out of glass. Kind of like in Boston, Garrett Crochet, he was on his rehab assignment, hadn't pitched since April. We're now into June. And he has suffered a setback. The ace of the Red Sox has suffered a setback. So he's going to be out a little while longer. It is the Ben Maller Show as we roll on. We have Maller to the third degree. Here's the Insta trivia. And here it is. Victor Wembanyama has 394 points, 183 rebounds, and 60 block shots this postseason for San Antonio. Now, Dwight Howard, Tim Duncan, Shaq, Elijah Wan, and blank are the only other players to reach those marks in a single postseason since block shots became a thing back in the early 1970s. Again, Victor Wembanyama, 394 points, 183 rebounds, and 60 block shots in the postseason for the Spurs. Dwight Howard, Tim Duncan, Shaq, Elijah Wan, and blank are the only other players to reach those marks in a single postseason since blocks became an official stat. That is the Insta trivia. The answer, we'll get to it. We'll do it next.
6: You know we have what you want.
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0: Raider Kevin, who's on the line four. Hello, Raider Kevin. Welcome.
1: Hey, what's going on?
0: Try to contain you. Try to contain yourself, Kevin. Please try to contain.
1: I'm trying.
0: Okay, it's very emotional.
1: Shador is garbage.
0: What's that?
1: Shador is garbage, brother.
0: You know what he's not garbage at? Selling jerseys and T-shirts.
1: It doesn't matter.
2: Hell yeah.
1: In 2 years, people won't even buy him.
0: Well, that's fine. He's still got 17 after taxes. That's about 2 million. But 17 million.
1: Gabriel's going to be the man for that team, not Shador.
0: No, well, that's a bad take by you. Dylan Gabriel's not going to be the man.
1: So.
0: That's a terrible take.
1: I don't think so.
0: In fact, I'm going to send you to take jail. That's how bad that take was. You're going to be sentenced to 30 days in take jail, Kevin.
1: I don't think so.
0: No, no, I'm seriously.
1: He's just living off the old man.
0: Dylan Gabriel's not getting. He's not.
1: You know that.
0: Wait, do the math. So you've got the creepy quarterback Deshaun Watson. You've got Shador Sanders. There's a shot Dylan Gabriel doesn't even make the Browns roster.
1: True that.
0: Okay, so you agree with me. And you said he's the future.
1: No, I agree, but, I mean, you know, forget about, I mean, we're talking about what kind of football player he's going to be or how much money he's going to be making. I don't care about how much money that guy's going to make.
0: Wait, hold on a second. You are not fascinated that a guy that had a losing record and more interceptions than touchdowns racked in $17 million. The guy couldn't play, and he made 17.7. You don't think that's interesting?
1: I think it's sad.
0: Well, I don't know if sad's the right. I don't think sad's the right word. What's the bad use of the word sad? It's not sad.
1: I think in this day and age, I think that's sad.
0: It's not sad. Why would that be sad? It's not sad.
1: It is sad.
0: Why would you use the word sad? It's not sad.
1: If you can't play and you're making that kind of money off that kind of stuff, I mean, that's sad. To me, that's sad.
0: The word you're looking for is disappointing. That's the word.
1: Okay. I'll go for
0: You can see. All right, Kevin's conceding now. The word disappointing better than the word sad. Okay, so disappointing, we've agreed on disappointing, yes?
1: Yeah, I'll go with that.
0: All right, there you go. All right, well, thank you, Kev. There you go.
1: I appreciate it. I'm telling you.
0: Okay.
1: You get that Oregon boy in there, he's going to do something.
0: All right, and what's your favorite college?
1: Actually, Cal Berkeley, bro.
0: Really? Oh, I thought you would say.
1: Yeah, I'm from the Bay Area, brother. I got to support the team.
0: All right, brother. All right, thank you. All right, there you go. That's Raider Kevin. Right there, checking in. Where he goes, only he knows. And we'll keep it going. Let's say hello to Eeny, Meeny, Miney, Moe. Let's go to Paul, who's in Boston. Hello, Paul. Welcome.
3: Hey, bud. It's not Paul from Boston. It's Mike from Tucson.
0: Oh, well, that's a big... Oh, I guess I punched the wrong lineup. Oh, that's an... You weren't even screened, Mike in Tucson. What's going on, Mike in Tucson? There you go, my fat fingers. What?
3: But it's been a while.
0: I know. Where have you been? Are you getting married? I thought you were already married.
3: I was married. My wife, and now I have my son. I haven't called in a long time because I got a daytime job at a barbecue place. The worst thing ever, Ben.
0: You work during the day shift now. Okay. What kind of, is this a legit barbecue place? Is this like a local place or is this a chain?
3: No, it is. But it's a
0: legit. I know you're drunk, but you got to keep it clean, you know?
3: Yeah. I'll keep it clean. But Ben, it's hard. It's so hard.
0: Why is it so hard? What, are you just cooking brisket? Or what are you cooking there?
3: Well, Ben, I came from painting houses with my own boss. The kitchen lifestyle.
0: It's not for you. So just cook. What is the name of the place again?
3: It's called Bubba Q.
0: Bubba Q? I'm looking up the top barbecue places in Memphis. Tucson. I don't see it on here.
3: Yeah. But Ben,
0: what?
3: So it's hard because I don't know what when I first started, I thought it was barbecue behind a chef, behind a hotel pad, all the lingo for like. I started watching the Bear, Ben, the show, the Bear.
0: I see. Wait, barbecue, is that what it's called?
4: Yeah,
0: I see. This is the number, according to Yelp, this is the number two barbecue place in Tucson. Number two.
3: I'm the pit master.
0: Let me give you my order here. I'm trying to check my order here. I want to see what I want to get. Hold on a sec here. Let me see if I can find the menu here.
3: Look at it, Ben. But Ben, I got you for free. I'm the guy.
0: Oh, you hook me up? You're all right. You got to know a guy.
3: I hook you up. But
0: man, yeah, this looks like a good place. This I like the menu. It looks solid. Yeah.
3: No, I got you, man. But this job is so hard. Like, the whole behind, like, I started watching that show called The Bear, Maddie Matheson, The Bear. And yet, the lingo for chefs didn't know it.
0: I don't know what that is. So this is a chain location, though, right? This is a chain, yes?
3: No, yeah, but Ben.
0: What?
3: That's why I haven't called in so long, Michael.
0: All right, well, go get a different job if you want. If you don't like the job, go. There's a bunch of jobs out there. Go get another job, then. No?
3: But Ben.
0: What?
3: It's not a job overnight, Fox Sports Radio. My thing.
0: You want to work here at Fox Sports Radio? Okay, well, apply to iHeart, and they'll bring you in. All right, listen, I got to go. You've been rambling here. But thank you. I'm glad you're still listening, even though you're now the dreaded daytime guy at the barbecue place. Although that does help me out. I can get some of those, the brisket. I get some of those onion rings. It looks solid. Not bad. The barbecue, I've mastered a lot of foods. The barbecue I have not mastered. That's one thing I have not been able to get down, the barbecue. I've not done that. This doesn't look bad. All right, it's the Ben Maller Show. Who needs our advice? Who in the world of sports needs our advice? Well, I think it's rather obvious that in sports this week, it would be Chet Holmgren. So we're going to give some advice to Chet Holmgren, who did not take a shot the final 31 minutes of the game the other night in a closeout game, only had 4 points. So the Insta advice line, we're going to get to that, and we will do it next.
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0: And Scott, you can't see us. You're lying.
1: Oh, no, I swear to God, Coop knows. I was waiting for you guys trying to go to the game. I felt bad you guys wouldn't bring me to the game with you. Like
0: we would have brought you to the game.
1: I was begging you guys.
0: You were actually at. You know what? You were at the game. You saw everything at the game right there.
1: People were yelling at me outside saying, dude, people were yelling at me because they knew me. It was kind of crazy. But I look. You see how I look. I look really good. I look like.
0: Hold on a sec here. Marcel, do you believe this story, Marcel in Brooklyn? Do you believe this story, Marcel?
2: No.
0: Okay. Scott, does not believe your story.
1: Yeah, no, it's true. I mean, it's not like a discouraging story, but I had Anthony was trying to get me in.
0: All right. Marcel, should I continue with this call or no?
2: Well, believe it or not, you can continue. That's all.
0: All right. I was going to hang up on you, Scott, but Marcel wants me to continue. So
1: don't listen to Marcel. He stood you up. So you were going to meet Marcel. You were going to spend some malam.
0: I was in New York.
1: Cut him off. Cut him off.
0: All right. Marcel, I've been asked to cut you off. I have to cut you off. I hope you understand.
2: Yeah, I understand that.
0: All right. He understands, Scott. Good news.
1: Yeah, he's not a real friend. If he was a real friend, he would have met you when you came to Brooklyn. He doesn't like you. It's a race thing. You're white.
0: It's not a race. Like stop. You. Stop.
1: Yeah, it's a race
0: not,
1: thing.
0: It is not that at all.
1: Yeah.
0: It's not. So, Marcel, please. Set the record straight here, Marcel.
2: Fine, Scott. Jeff. Ben, Patrick, take this time to eliminate Blind Scott in Boston, please, and turn it to me.
0: Okay. All right. Hold on. Go ahead. Yeah. Yes. Go ahead, Marcel. Are we doing food picks? Is that what we're doing?
2: I got the both food and NBA picks because the New York Knicks and San Antonio Spurs game one of the NBA Finals this Wednesday, 8:30 Eastern, 5:30 Pacific. Who will win? We'll find out. It's a new dawn. It's a new day. Pride Month 2026, baby. So let's get into it.
0: Are you celebrating Pride Month, Marcel?
2: Oh, yes, it is.
0: You are. Good for you. Okay. Let's see here.
2: Right with you, Ben.
0: All right. Let's see. I think you had last night pizza.
2: I got the pizza and the mixed match. And who will win? Knicks or Spurs,
0: all right, hold on a sec. We have mystery caller. Mystery caller, you're on Food Picks, mystery caller. Hello.
2: Yeah, mystery caller, welcome to the show. Who will win and what is your food pick?
0: Mystery caller. Oh, I don't hear mystery caller.
2: Hello.
0: Yes, you're on the air, mystery caller. What is your food pick for Marcel, mystery caller?
2: And the NBA
3: win. I had pizza.
2: Got a mixed match.
0: Okay.
2: Size it is.
0: Wow.
2: And the mystery caller, who will win, Knicks or Spurs?
0: I don't hear the mystery caller anymore.
3: The Spurs are going to win.
2: No. The Knickerbockers is.
3: Okay,
2: thank you for that advice.
3: Marcel, I have a bet for you. If the Knickerbockers win, I'll send you one of my rings. If the other team wins, you're going to have to stop trying to humiliate me.
2: Well,
3: too bad.
0: Marcel, do you know who that is, Marcel? Do you recognize that voice?
2: It's Mike the Idiot Con!
0: Okay.
2: Eliminate
3: him! Look in the mirror.
0: Okay.
3: Look in the mirror.
0: All right, stop, please.
2: Can
0: we all get along? Go ahead there, please, Lorena. We're doing food picks with Marcel in Brooklyn.
4: Yeah,
2: and the
4: I know.
2: NBA pick two.
4: Leprechaun always has
2: Knicks
4: to distract.
2: Spurs, Lorena, but first, the food pick.
4: Okay, for food, I think you had a Jimmy John's sandwich.
0: Smells are free at Jimmy John's.
2: Yes, it is.
0: Yeah.
2: But it's not a mixed match, but who will win, Knicks or Spurs?
4: Obviously the Knickerbockers.
2: No,
0: you're just trying to curry favor with Marcel, is what you're
2: and
0: trying
2: ben?
0: To do. What about Patty? Does Patty not get to play food?
2: Yeah, Patty,
5: yeah, come on.
2: What is your food pick and the NBA pick from taking place from last night and one from Wednesday night? It's game one. Party like 1999.
5: All right, 1999. Well, you know what, Marcel? I think you had tri-tip steak.
0: Oh,
5: for dinner.
0: Living large,
5: but yeah. The winner is going to absolutely be the San Antonio Spurs.
2: On Wednesday night, 8:30 Eastern, 5:30 Pacific?
5: Oh, yeah. Let's go Spurs.
2: Not a mixed match, and not a team it is. So thank you for that, Patty, my friend. Party like 1999. And Ben,
6: yeah.
2: And Mike, the no good con, good news, wake up! Drum roll, please!
4: Oh, hold on.
0: Very important. This is Marcel in Brooklyn doing food picks.
2: And the NBA picks, too. Pizza and the Knicks it is!
0: Oh, there it is. I know Overnight Joe's excited about that. Thank you.
2: Oh, my God.
0: You know what's up next here, Marcel? You know what's coming up here? Warming up.
2: Maller Militia Feud. That's what's coming up.
0: Yeah.
2: And if you want to play along, call right now, 877-99 on Fox. 41 minutes past the hour, two pros and a cup of Joe is at the top of the hour. But first, my friend, back with you.
0: Yes, right, that's up- right. We're going to have, thank you, Mark. Very professional voice guy. But I do need some contestants. 877-99 on Fox. If you would like to play Password, the word game of the stars, operators are standing by. Call right now. Password is next.
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3: It's time for another Maller game show.
4: No, you're so dumb.
3: We surveyed 100 people. 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
5: The Lakers?
6: I believe the answer is the Clippers.
3: That is the top answer. 40 points. It's Maller Militia Feud.
0: Let's do it. We'll play the feud. Come on down. We've got our combatants ready to go on the Maller Militia Feud every week at about this time if you like the bit. If not, we only do it once a week. Let's say hello to Chris in Boston who's going to play. Hello, Chris. Welcome.
7: Good morning, Ben. How are you?
0: Professional game show player. And you're going against your rival, who's in your area right there, Mark from the North End. Hello, Mark.
8: And Ben, Chris, we had it last week.
0: I can't hear you. What?
8: I think me and Chris went out of last week and passed.
0: I know. Yeah, it's every week. Rematch. I guess nobody else wants to play. You guys are you get in before everyone else. All right. Which category are we doing here? One, two, three, four.
9: Number three.
0: Number three. All right. Very good. Gentlemen, Lorena has picked number three. And here we go. 100 people surveyed. Name something people buy in June. The top 1, 2, 3, 4, 5, 6 answers are on the board. Your name is your buzzer. Name something people buy in the month of June.
7: Morris.
0: What's that?
7: Mark.
0: Yes, Mark.
8: I'm going to go. I know I do it. Fireworks.
0: Fireworks. Is that on there? No, not on there. No, that is incorrect. Chris, would you like to take a shot? Name something people buy in the month of June.
7: Sunscreen.
0: Yeah, there you go. That was the number one answer was sunscreen.
9: Yes.
0: All right, Chris, you get to go again.
7: Bathing suit.
0: Yeah, there you go. Why not? Those things obviously related, right? You got the sunscreen, you got the bathing suit. Why not? All right, there are 1, 2, 3, 4 answers left. Name something people buy in the month of June.
7: Go with a swimming pool.
0: Is that on there? No, that is not on there. All right, we'll go back to Mark here. Name something people buy in the month of June. The top two answers are off the board.
8: Ice cream.
0: Is that on there? No, that would be, that would make sense, but it's not on there. Back to you, Chris. You are listening to our live coverage of the Maller Militia Feud. We're now into the month of June, so name something people buy in June. 100 people surveyed. The top 7 answers are on the board. There's 4 answers left. We already got, actually, there's 4 answers. I guess the top 6 answers. We had sunscreen and swimsuits are gone, and there are 4 answers left. Anybody?
7: Boats.
0: What's that? Anybody?
7: Boats.
0: Are boats on there? No, boats. You're not going to run out and buy a boat in the month of June. Apparently not going to happen.
8: I think I got one, Ben.
0: All right, Mark the full... I called you Mark the full name. Bad job by me. Mark on the North End. Go ahead there, Mark, please.
8: I want to go with a Father's Day gift.
0: Yeah, look at you. Absolutely.
9: Good job.
0: You know, as you know, fathers get the short end of the stick. It's all about mom. Mother's Day is so much bigger than Father's Day. However, Father's Day is on there. The Father's Day gift card or gift is on there. So there are 3 answers left. We've got the top 3 are off the board. 3 answers left. Name something people buy in June. Go ahead, Mark. You want to go again?
8: Yeah, I'm thinking.
0: All right. Chris, anybody? Anybody at all? Think about
7: a grill.
0: Yeah, well, you know, I think we'll take that. Our barbecue supplies. Right. That's on there. And there are 2 answers left. 2 answers left.
8: Lawnmower.
0: Mark yelled out lawnmower randomly. No, that is incorrect. Not lawnmower. All right, now think about one of these two things does involve the weather. The other thing is a seasonal thing that happens every year about this time. Does that
7: sunglasses.
0: Help? Sunglasses. Sunglasses not on there.
4: seasonal thing.
0: Wait, this is a struggle. The struggle is real. Chris, you got anything, Chris?
4: I'm still thinking about that seasonal thing now you just mentioned.
0: Yeah, but it happens every year around this time. No? Nothing?
4: AC?
0: What's that?
7: The air conditioner.
0: Yeah, there you go. Oh. That's right. Good. All right, there's one answer left.
9: Yes, you got this.
0: No, a fan is not on there. This is the seasonal thing, though, right? I believe I'm correct. Oh. The seasonal thing happens every year about this time. Think of it like the circle of life. You know, it's something you do in life. Generally, most people do this at some point. No?
4: Nope.
0: All right, we got another. The last answer, gentlemen, was graduation gifts or cards, right? This is time of graduation from colleges and whatnot, that. And high schools and different.
4: Congratulations, Chris.
0: All right. Thank you, gentlemen. Good job. There you go. A big day for Odell Beckham today. He's going to work out again for the Giants. Why don't I just sign it? What are they waiting for? Odell Beckham scheduled workout with the Giants. He played with Harbaugh. That's probably why John Harbaugh's not dying to sign Odell Beckham. He's going to work out today with the Giants. It's all about nostalgia and tugging at the heartstrings and all that. OBJ, who I think last was good for the Rams in the Super Bowl. It's been a minute. It's been a minute for OBJ.
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25: 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Floormeisters, keeping it real. And now, here's Mark Miller and David Moulton.
26: Good morning, Miller and Moulton, on the first day of June. How the heck are you? Trent Bally filling in for David this morning. He's still on load management, even though we have the NBA and Stanley Cup Final both set. As we thought we would, the hockey turned out to be a but the basketball was terrific. Good morning, everyone. Hope you had a very good weekend, and welcome to A.J. Brown Week, a.k.a. June 1. Trent, good morning. How you doing, buddy?
27: Great morning, Mark. Yeah, you're right about basketball. For a series that went seven games, I don't know if there could have been any more blowouts than there were. But shout out to those two teams for finally delivering. I'm glad we got the result we did, and I'm hoping that the NBA Finals goes to seven games as well. I'm feeling pretty good.
26: Well, you picked OKC in seven. You did pick the Knicks in five. That went in four. Yeah. I think we all thought that OKC would take care of business at home, and you're right. I mean, the game delivered. It was a fantastic. The Spurs had a great third quarter, had a great second half in a game where they controlled early. And when OKC made their run at the end of the second quarter, and we go to half, and the game's really close, but the Spurs had, you know, kind of armbarred them for the majority of the first half. And OKC said, this is ours at the end of the first half. I thought what the Spurs were able to do third quarter, Trent, was incredibly impressive and not something that I don't think really anybody expected. And let's see, you know, so they were I think they were up three at the half. And even though the third quarter was even, I thought that they showed their resolve coming out of the half, because that's when a champion takes hold. That's when you see that championship DNA that everyone talks about take hold, and the Spurs matched them punch for punch.
27: And that's kind of when you saw, I don't want to say passing of the torch, because who knows if the Spurs are actually going to get this done, but that's when you saw the Thunder, their best answer wasn't good enough. And you're exactly right. I give Mitch Johnson a hell of a lot of credit for that third quarter, because you're right, even though they tied it, for the Spurs to come out of halftime and not wilter, because they easily could have. They go blow for blow with anybody in this league. They've shown it through three rounds, and now we're going to show it in the finals, I believe. I'll take the Spurs in five. I know we'll talk about that probably later. And as the week goes on.
26: All right. We'll get to that later on. I want to focus on game seven right now, but.
27: Yeah.
26: Wow.
27: Yeah, but game seven, I mean, SGA played like an MVP. Chet Holmgren played like a guy on the fringe of a, that's putting it lightly, fringe of a supermax that he's about to set into effect. So disappointing end of the season for them, but you can't, if you zoom out, you can't be upset with defending your title with getting to game seven of the Western Conference Finals. Still a successful season, although I think the Spurs made a hell of a statement, Mark. Let's put it that way.
26: Well, there's no doubt. And, you know, Chet Holmgren, wow, 4 points in the biggest game of the year.
27: He only took, what, four shots?
26: Yeah.
27: I think he only took three or four shots.
26: You're right.
27: So that's a sign of a guy who just doesn't want the ball. And I'm not going to say the lights are too bright. He's got a hell of a career in front of him if he wants it. But that was a flashpoint that people are going to be talking about all next year. That's the unfortunate thing for Chet Holmgren, is all offseason and all of next season, people are just going to wait until we get to the playoffs to see how he responds differently.
26: Well, and look it, obviously we knew Victor Wembanyama was going to get the MVP of the series, and deservedly so, but he wasn't the MVP of Game 7, I don't think. You know, I'm not saying that he wasn't their best player. I'm just saying that what the Spurs showed us is what we saw, to me, out of the Celtics a couple of years ago. And I know they had a big two in Boston, but other guy, you know, whether it was White one game, whether it was the old guy there, the big fellow, Horford, having, you know, I mean, it was
27: Drew Holiday.
26: Right. I mean, they were getting scoring everywhere when they were at their best. And the Spurs, Wembanyama led them with 22. But, you know, I mean, they get 20 out of Champagne. They get 20 out of him. They get, you know, Fox has 15. They ended up with seven guys in double figures in that game. And that was the difference, is that you're right. I you know, OKC, I thought, did a really nice job of getting to Wembanyama. Of putting a body at him, of forcing him to dish the ball off. And there have been other games when he made those passes and guys didn't make shots. Well, they made shots. And especially, you know, say it again for me, because I botched his name trying to say it all morning.
27: Champagne.
26: Champagne was terrific from beyond the arc. He was the best player to me in game seven.
27: I believe he only made six shots, and I think they were all threes.
26: We were texting. Yeah, he made two free throws. You're right.
27: Okay, so yeah, we were texting back and forth with our buddy Felipe Alvarez, who lives and breathes NBA even more than I do, and he called it the Champagne game, because that's what it's going to go down as, because you're right, he was the difference in a game where Victor Wembanyama wasn't quite the MVP on offense. He's always going to be impactful on defense. I still have yet to see him play a poor defensive game. But Mark, more importantly, if you zoom out a little bit, this Spurs team feels a little bit like those Spurs teams that won five rings. I know they had stars and Tim Duncan and David Robinson and Tony Parker, but complete teams, because you also had guys like Robert Horry, Bruce Bowen, in the later years, obviously Kawhi Leonard, making plays as well. And that's what this Spurs team feels like. It's not a one-man show with Wemby. And if Wemby isn't scoring a ton, he's still going to make his impact on defense. And that team, that culture is back. And again, that's why I just credit Mitch Johnson a ton.
26: Well, we'll get to the final soon enough, but I think you're, well, on drugs, Trent, because the title's going to New York.
27: Really?
26: And, oh, there's not a doubt in my mind. New York is deeper, older. It's, you know, I even joked with the two of you when I sent a text. I said, well, now we know the NBA's rigged because they want to make sure the Knicks get theirs. It was weird. I kept waiting for Oklahoma City in that second half to take control. But matchups are everything. We talk about this, doesn't matter what the sport. Styles make a fight. It's a phrase we've said on this show for damn near as long as we've been doing it. And Styles made a fight in that series. The Spurs were the better team against Oklahoma City in the regular season.
27: And you see that, Mark, by the way, when we talk about home ice, home field, home court, that was not a factor in that Western Conference Finals whatsoever. And you see why. It's because matchups ultimately are what define the series, not home court. And credit to the Spurs for going into that hostile. All OKC has is the Thunder, Mark. So those fans are rabid, to their credit. And they've been hungry for a while. I know they've only been there for a decade and a half, but they've waited. They've been knocking on the door for a while, and they got their title last year, and they kind of parlayed that fandom into this year. But you're right. It was the matchups that ultimately won the series for the Spurs, no doubt.
26: Well, it's funny that you, of all people, said home ice, home court, because we've talked for a while that we've thought for every bit of at least a decade, and maybe longer, the only home court ice field advantage left is college hoop. That's where not just the fans make a difference on the visiting team, but we've always thought the fans make a difference on the referees. That the referee, you know, block charge, if you will, the home team's going to get the call in college more than they are in any other sport. And I've never said fix. I'm not implying that. I'm implying human nature. And in some of those barns where there's right on top of you, I've always thought that it makes a difference. But what do you have in the NBA? Well, you have the best referees. You may not like them all the time, but these are the best of the best when it comes to officials in that sport. So they're not affected the same way that a college official would be affected. And players certainly, and I almost find it funny, Trent, because I think that's, I'm not knocking you, you're younger. I almost think that that's, you hear this all the time, and I'm glad you said it, because it's embedded in all of our minds that it makes a difference. To the athlete today, it doesn't make any difference whatsoever.
27: And if it does, it's minimal. And again, Mark, I'm with you guys in that way. I guess I could be an old soul in that way alone, is I don't buy into it nearly. People talk about it in every series, going into every game, every point spread, right? It's who's at home. I don't buy it. That's why when I feel we have a pick 'em in the NFL, but the spread is -3.5 in favor of the home team, I'm not going to let that sway my decision. You feel me?
26: Oh, no doubt. And you know, the odds makers have changed that. I mean, it was 3 in the NFL, and now
27: it has gotten better.
26: Now it's 1.5. So it's definitely apparent. So the finals are set. We go back to 1999, the last time we had this final. Trent wouldn't have been able to do the show because he wasn't born yet. That's just
27: I was born in November of 99, so I actually just missed that finals. Okay. I was born about 4 months after that
26: finals. Right, so Trent was not around the last time. You know, we went through all of the things that have changed while the Knicks have made a final. Trent wasn't born yet. Let's just start there. So, it's going to be a hype train for the Knicks all the way through this. That's what we have. That's what we're going to get to. We kind of got late notice this morning that David's on load management, so the starting five could be a challenge. And by a challenge, I mean we were sent photos of David's notebook. I knew that there was a possibility, and I found out literally last night before I went to bed by about a half hour, and I'm like, I got two choices. I can sleep, or I can spend an hour doing the starting five. I, like an idiot, chose A. I'm regretting that decision this morning. But we will do our best to get through it. Lee Ellis will join us in the 8 o'clock hour. He works for basketballpassport.net. He'll preview the finals for us at 8. And then our old friend John Forslund at 8:38. You can't combine all the words into one. John Forslund at 8:38.
27: Looking forward to that one. John Forslund's incredible.
26: He is fantastic. He's been doing the radio for the, I think he did the Eastern Conference final. In fact, I know he did. Yep. So he will be joining us to preview the Stanley Cup final. That is the boring of all the choices that we had. Carolina, Vegas. There's a funny guy that I follow on video. He said it's the sleeper final. Well, it kind of is, but Carolina's on a roll. The starting five, 25 minutes away. Miller and Moulton, Trent filling in this morning.
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21: First, fair everywhere. This is a Wink traffic update.
3: Good morning. If you're heading into Fort Myers from Cape Coral, your bridge commute is looking great this morning. The Edison Bridge southbound is moving at about 44 miles per hour with a 2-minute drive into downtown Fort Myers. The Caloosahatchee Bridge is even better with speeds in the low 50s and just about a 1-minute drive across. No major crashes or slowdowns to report through this area, so it's really a smooth start to your Monday morning. Keeping Southwest Florida on the move, I'm Maria Regina Mendoza with Wink Traffic.
4: Today is the start of hurricane season, and it comes as Fort Myers is wrapping up its second hottest May on record with an average temperature of 82.2 degrees. Punta Gorda also experienced a notably warm month, marking as its fifth hottest May on record. Plus, the Wink Weather Authority is answering your biggest questions for the season, from how Wink Doppler 3X fills critical gaps in storm tracking to how to prepare right now. Catch our 30-minute hurricane special before the storm at 7 p.m. on Wink and at 10:30 right on Fox Florida. And one of Collier County's most popular water parks opens for the summer today. Sun and Fun Lagoon will start back up with daily operations from 10 to 5. There's water slides, interactive splash pads, pools, and the lazy river. I'm Taylor Petrus, Wink News, first, fair, everywhere.
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25: 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And now, here's Mark Miller and David Moulton.
26: David Moulton's got the day off, load management. Tread Valley filling in this morning. And we found something out this morning. You know, Trent and I know each other reasonably well. We talk a lot more than I think people would think for two guys that are, you know, that I could literally be his father. I say that because I know Trent because his father and I were friends and still are, but we're friends 100 years ago, if you will.
27: That's how I got the job with you guys. That's the only reason I got the job. I just got a text from Mark one day. Hey, Trent, this is your dad's friend, Mark. And the rest is history.
26: Yep. Well, I mean, I think you and I had talked once before then because you wanted to get into this business and your dad reached out to me to talk to you about, you know, getting into this business, of which I said, don't. I mean, any, and I've talked to a lot of dads over the, hey, my son really wants to do what you do. Can you talk to him? Sure. Don't ever do this. There's no money in it.
27: I'll never, you're right. We did talk once before then. And I think I was in college at the time.
26: Yep.
27: Cause I was still looking for what market I wanted to try to target. And then obviously some things happened with my health, and that's another reason you and I have bonded over the years. But, Mark, you guys have been fantastic to me, and that's why I will always love this show. I will always love Miller and Moulton. So here we are, another morning, another Monday morning, and we're getting after it.
26: So the other thing we found out today, and I had no idea, because the one interesting thing with David and I is that not only my mom and his mom, but my mother-in-law were all born in 1944. They were all born between June 1st and September 2nd. And today is my mother's 82nd birthday. But it is Trent's mother's birthday. And she's a little bit younger than my mom. And by a little bit younger, she's about 30 years, to be exact, younger. So happy birthday to your mother. Happy birthday to my mom. Now, what are you doing? This is someone in their mid-20s. Trent tells me this morning, well, I came home this weekend for my mom. Trent, where were you last night? Were you with your mom and family?
27: No. Last night I was out on the town in Grand Rapids, hometown. Some buddies are in town, actually, because we had a wedding this weekend as well. So that kind of timed up well. But today at about 12:30, I'm getting lunch with my mom. And then fun fact, I know no one cares about this, but my grandpa, so her father, he actually has the same birthday. So it's his birthday today as well. So we are all collectively going out for lunch today, and then I'll make my way back to the east side.
26: All right. So there you go. Good for you. So you're actually doing something today with your mother. That is a good thing. I asked my mother last night. I said, do you want me to take you out for dinner or do you want me to cook dinner? And this is perfect for my mom, how much she pays attention to me. With what I have gone through, there are certain things that I cannot eat. One of those is sushi. And I at some point hopefully can eat sushi again. And my mom says, well, either we can go out and have sushi or you can cook for me. And I,
27: Mark, I can honestly tell you, I've never had sushi, that'd be an easy,
26: I'm not
27: easy
26: surprised,
27: question
26: Trent.
27: For me to answer. I would definitely bite the bullet and cook. The question is, what would I cook? That would be where we really get in dangerous territory, I think.
26: I'd be worried there too, Trent. But yes, so I love to cook. So when my mother came over for dinner last night, I even opened up a very nice bottle of wine for she and my wife, of which I can't drink. So, just pouring the good stuff down my mom's throat for her birthday dinner. And, I did make dinner last night at home. So happy birthday to young Miss Bally and to a much older Mrs. Miller or Mrs. Schaefer. Actually, her name's changed so many damn times. I can't keep track of it. She went from her maiden name, married my father, went to Miller. Went back to her maiden name after divorcing my father and then married my stepdad, who passed many years ago. And I kept the name Schaefer from that. So I probably should at least try to get my mother's name right. I started the show by saying happy A.J. Brown week, because today is the June 1st cut designation in the NFL, where teams can save money and by cutting players. And that's why A.J. Brown was not dealt before today. The question is, and this is something that I found interesting, had a conversation with a big Patriots fan on Friday, and I never really thought about this. If there was a deal in a desk drawer, which many people, including the head coach's mistress, had thought a while back that this is done, that A.J. Brown to the Patriots is a done deal. Okay. What we have talked about many times on this show with Pat, with David and I, and I don't know what you think, Trent, but we figured since it is a June 1 designation, if you're the Rams, if you're the Chiefs, if you're a slew of other teams that could use a receiver, aren't you picking up the phone and calling the Eagles? Which leads me to this question, Trent. If there was indeed a deal in a drawer and that this sucker's done, can Howie Roseman, the GM there in Philly, can he go back on his deal? Or do you lose integrity around the league if you had a wink, wink, nod, nod deal with the Patriots and then you turn around and make a deal with somebody else who's offering you a better package?
27: Well, here's the thing. Wink, wink, nod, nod is not on the dotted line. So you're simply working within the confines of what the rules are. So, no, I don't think if say, the Rams, like you said, that's a good example, call up the Eagles and come with a better offer than the Patriots have. Maybe the right thing to do, Mark, if you wanted to kind of split hairs, would be call the Patriots, say, hey, this is what the Rams are offering us. You got to up your ante a little bit. And I assume that's what general managers do before they make any sort of deal. So I don't think you lose integrity for making a different deal, but I do think that if you wanted this deal done, it should have been done already. And the fact that maybe there was a deal in a drawer somewhere, it still hasn't been done. It hasn't been processed by the league. And we've seen many times, wink, wink, handshake under the table or failed physicals or all sorts of weird technicalities that break the rules, if you will.
26: All right, fair enough. I wanted your perspective on that because I'm someone who that if I did a deal with someone, and I'll just use this show because it's the only thing I own. We, as someone who sells sponsorships, give basically, well, not basically, we give category exclusivity to any of our sponsors. Quick nod to Pelican Roofing of Florida and the Pelican Roofing of Florida text line, 21,000, since the bill just popped up for the monthly charge for the text line. I'll bring that up, 21,000, the number, in case you've never texted the show before. The keyword is Miller. And so if I actually had another roofing company reach out to us and inquire about sponsorship, and I said, thank you, I appreciate it, but I can't do that. And
27: we're
26: I don't even know if I told the folks from Pelican Roofing, and I think I did, that they got category exclusivity. I'm not even positive I told them. But that's a hard and fast rule with our show because we don't have a lot of spots, so we don't want to be. And I only say that because if he told the Patriots brass that we're making this deal on June 1, because it's not, to me, Trent, with this one, it's not the dotted line as much. We all know why they're waiting. It's a financial reason. It's a cap reason to rate for June 1. That's why the deal hasn't been done. I think it would have been done months ago had the cap implications not been there. So I don't think Howie Roseman has to save face, but would it be harder to do a deal with anybody if every, you know, if the word on the street is this is done?
27: Well, I guess, Mark, I would push back a little bit because if you're the Patriots and you had a deal, we had a deal. You know, it sounds like a mob movie, but it's also like you can't bank on that because you're right, Mark. It can't be done until now. So if this deal is in the drawer weeks ago, you better make sure it's a done deal, and it's not.
26: Miller and Moulton, the starting five should be a hell of a time. It's next.
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1: This is Miller and Moulton. First, fare everywhere. This is a Wink traffic update.
2: Good morning. If you're heading out in Lehigh Acres, we're tracking a crash on State Road 82 westbound, just west of Columbus Boulevard South. That crash is causing some slowdowns this morning with speeds dropping into the 20s through that area. So you want to give yourself a few extra minutes if you're heading toward Fort Myers. Over on Daniels Parkway, we're also seeing the usual morning buildup approaching the I-75 ramp as commuters make their way into the interstate. Keeping Southwest Florida on the move, I'm Maria Regina Mendoza with Wink Traffic.
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2: Welcome back to Miller and Moulton. Text the guys what's in your mind at 21000. That's 21000. And now, here's David Moulton.
3: Well, I mean, not because of Trent, but I wish that were the case. 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Miller and Moulton, Trent filling in this morning, and he may be doing a few shows this week. 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
3: 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So for sure, if Trent's filling in tomorrow, it will only be for the first 3 hours of the show. Trent's going to have to learn how to prep tonight. That's what I'm telling you right now. But without any further ado, it is time now for
2: the Starting Five. Five big stories you need to know. Here is the Starting Five.
3: Huh. We'll give this a shot. That's all I'm telling you. We'll do our best.
4: Give them hell, Mark. Let's go.
3: Exactly. Let's start with the NBA Finals. They are set. The Spurs, with a dramatic victory on Friday or Saturday night, win game seven on the road. And now the Knicks and the Spurs get at it. Not until Wednesday. The series begins on Wednesday. The Spurs are 4.5-point favorites in game one. I think, well, I'd take the Knicks in game one.
4: The biggest thing for me, Mark, is that the Knicks just keep getting more rest. I mean, they're on a historic run in this NBA playoffs right now as far as blowing teams out, getting time off, and they've proven the old rust versus rest thing is nonsense because they come out firing at the beginning of every series. So I actually like where your head's at. I'm taking the Spurs in five for the series, but the Knicks in game one is not a bad play.
3: Well, I think the Knicks win the series. I just don't. I would take the Knicks in six right now. They were rusty in game one, but came back in that epic fourth quarter against Cleveland. The Stanley Cup Finals are set. Carolina, with a dominant performance, winning the series in five. They won 6-1 on Friday night. They start tomorrow night. Carolina, a pretty big favorite, not only tomorrow night, but for the series. So we'll have John Forslund on later to talk about that. Baseball last night. I have David's notes, and I have what I pulled up quickly. I'm going with B. The Rays take 2 of 3 from the Angels over the weekend, a 5-2 victory last night. Their lead, however, in the division has diminished. They are just a game and a half above the Yankees. The Yankees, winners last night, 13-8. Okay, That's a pretty good night at the ballpark from a run scoring standpoint. If I told you they scored 13 runs, but all of them were in the third inning, would that mean a little bit more to you? Because that's what they did last night. The Yanks with 13, a 13 spot. Those 13 run leagues, you got yours last night.
4: Mark, that's one of those things where I feel like there should be a mercy rule in the MLB. Like, if you're down that much that early when a season is that long, you're like, when can we go? Can we go home? Can we just go home now? Now you're shorting the fans if you do that, so obviously you can't. I'm being tongue-in-cheek here. But, man, that's a brutal loss.
3: Ben Rice with a couple of extra base hits in that inning. Wow. Other games last night in Major League Baseball, the Giants put up 19 on the Colorado Rockies. Yamamoto strikes out 10 as the Dodgers dominate the Phillies 9-1. The Marlins take one on the chin, and by take one on the chin, they were knocked to the canvas. Marcus Semien had a home run. Mets sweep the Marlins 10-1. Boston comes back, 6 runs in the 7th. They beat the Guardians 9-4. Baltimore beats Toronto. Toronto had a shot to go 500. And at Camden Yards, it was the Orioles 9-5 over the Jays. Braxton Ashcraft earned his 5th win of the season. The Pirates a 9-3 win over the Twinkies. The Mariners in 10, walking it off to beat the Diamondbacks 3-2. Texas 6-3 over the Royals. John Leiter picked up his 3rd win of the season. The Reds, with Nick Lodulo outdueling Spencer Strider, a 6-4 win for the Reds over the Braves. The Nats, a 4-2 win over the Padres. The Padres are slumping miserably.
4: Yes.
3: I mean, the Padres were right there with the Dodgers, and they're now, I think, 5 back of the Dodgers.
4: Well, and just quickly, Mark, this wasn't their plan a couple years ago when they brought in Juan Soto, spent all that money. This was not what they had in mind. And Fernando Tatis, with his issues off the field, too. I mean, this has been a nightmare situation for the Padres, for a franchise that historically didn't spend a lot of money and finally decided to for whatever reason. Man, I do not envy them as bad as my team is.
3: Tatis hit his first home run of the year over the weekend. First home run of the year. And
4: we're 2 months in.
3: Right.
4: It's crazy.
3: And the White Sox sweep the Tigers. The Tigers have lost 4 straight, 8 of 10, and they are now tied with the Colorado Rockies for the worst record in baseball. This was a team that was picked by over 60% of the pundits to make the playoffs, by most everybody to win their division, and they have the worst record in the league.
4: So Tatis having one home run through 2 months is pretty bad. I would argue it's almost worse to have Spencer Torkelson and Carey Carpenter combining for 14 home runs at this point in the season. The Tigers have no power, no hitting, period. And no one wants to hear me talk about it, so there's your Tigers 30 seconds of Miller and Mull.
3: As soon as Skubal's healthy, you deal him, don't you?
4: They're of course.
3: They're not signing him. You got to deal him.
4: And unfortunately, a lot of that has to do with who his agent is, but we've known that. We know how Scott Boras does things, and it is what it is. Mark, you're exactly right. The second he's healthy.
3: By the way, one other baseball note. I don't know if you saw this, but yesterday in the Blue Jays-Orioles game, Jesus Sanchez had to leave the game. A fan threw a ball at him and hit him in the wrist, bruising his wrist. Fan was caught, thrown out. But Philly fans throwing batteries, whatever. The Orioles fans throwing baseballs at players. This is, Baltimore is supposed to be these great baseball fans. Wow. That one is something to me.
4: Well, I'm sure we'll get more details on this soon, but reportedly it was a child, the fan. So I'm not sure. So that's what I was going to say. Then again, it's like, how hard can a kid throw a ball to knock you out of the game? So it's a little fishy here. I'm excited, not excited, but I'm interested to see what the details are here.
3: Soccer friendly last night. The U.S. beat Senegal. I don't know if this means a good thing or a bad thing. 3-2, the U.S. winning over Senegal. Pulisic snapped a 5-month scoreless drought. He had a goal and an assist. If he'd have gotten a fight, it'd have been a Gordie Howe hat trick.
4: Well played, Mark. I actually watched that game last night. My brother is a huge U.S. men's national team fan.
3: I'm so and sorry I was home. For him.
4: Of course, I'm home for the weekend for mom's birthday, as I mentioned. But so it was a good chance for me and Brock to watch that one together. Fun game.
3: Let's see. NASCAR. I'll do it for you. There you go. You want some NASCAR? I've got NASCAR for you. They were in Nashville. Denny Hamlin led the most laps and won the race. That's all I got for you. Ross Chastain finished next to last. If I'm doing this going forward, I will not mention him anymore unless he wins. He's not good anymore. A lot of promise, a lot of hope. But, the French Open, because David likes to talk about it, another big seed was ousted. The former French Open champion was knocked out. Djokovic was knocked out. The women's champ was knocked out. Coco Gauff, I believe, was knocked out. So you're going to watch people you've not heard of, okay?
4: Well, I will say on the men's side, Mark, because I do follow tennis a little bit. On the men's side, this is Sasha Zverev's best chance to win a major. So we'll see if he can actually do it. But given how things have gone early in this tournament, that's what everyone, all the tennis heads, are saying.
3: Who's that again? Sasha Gavaris?
4: Alexander Zverev. He goes by Sasha. He's a German tennis player.
3: Excellent. golf yesterday felt badly. Eric Cole, and for you Southwest Floridians, there used to be a little tournament here that did not happen this year, but it was played forever. A lot of different names, finished as the Yingling Open. Eric Cole played in that tournament. Because of that, I've always kind of rooted for him. Because not that he has ties to Southwest Florida, but he's a mini tour guy that made his way onto the tour. Unfortunately for Eric Cole, well, Russell Henley got hot, birdied the last three, and then birdied the first playoff hole to beat Eric Cole in the Charles Schwab Classic in Fort Worth. College baseball. We've got games today, and we've got teams that have made it out of their region.
4: And Mark, if I'm not mistaken, you caught some college baseball this week, didn't you? Or this weekend?
3: My son went to school at East Carolina. They're pretty good. They're not great, but they're pretty good. They upset Tennessee on Friday, so he went to see them play North Carolina. They had a shot against North Carolina, kind of blew it, but North Carolina would end up beating them twice in the winner's bracket and then beating them in the final. The national five seed North Carolina moves on. Georgia moves on. Texas moves on. Oregon wins in their region. But Little Rock in the Southern Miss region upset everybody to win. The biggest part of the tournament was St. Mary's, the four seed, beat UCLA in the first game. And Cal Poly ends up winning the LA regional. Huge surprise. UCLA was the number one team in the country. There are five games today to decide regions. The biggest one, at least for us locally, the Gators lost to Troy 16-11 last night. That forces a elimination game between those two teams today. USC did the same thing to 12th-ranked A&M. Those two teams play today. Weather delays have forced Florida State and St. John's. They will play today as well. West Virginia and Kentucky. Auburn lost to Milwaukee. Yes, not the Brewers, not the Bucks, the University. I hadn't heard of them either. They will play again in the rematch. Winner goes to Omaha, and then Georgia Tech and Oklahoma is the other one. That's the best we could do with trying to cruise around. Trent's pointing at me. You got anything else? Did I miss something, Trent?
4: No, you didn't miss anything. I was just going to give you kudos because at 9 minutes before the hour, that was the starting five. And Mark Miller, everybody, let's go.
3: There you
4: go. Round of applause.
3: I did not give you any college softball scores. All I know is that Texas Tech hates everybody.
4: They do, and they should. And everyone should hate them as well.
3: Absolutely. They spend all the money on the pitcher. They got into it with the Gators. They got a girl saying that the coach, I think it was the tennis, another transfer player, UCLA rather, didn't shake her hand and said she should have never left. The coach says it didn't happen. All I know is that when Texas Tech plays softball, wild crap happens. So if you're into the college softball, Texas Tech is certainly the most exciting team in that sport. So we may come up with a poll question on the other side. We are very busy. It's birthday day on the show. Not for Miller, not for Bally, but for our mothers. 30 years apart. Trent's mom is 52 today. Happy birthday. My mother is 82 today. So happy birthday, Mom. Trent's back in Grand Rapids. He's taking his mom out to lunch. You know you have to pick up the bill.
4: Of course. Especially with the new job. You know, everyone thinks I'm doing it big now. They think I'm making a lot more money than I am. So I will be picking up the bill, Mark.
3: Well, I thought you were going to say making a lot more money than you were, which that is... Both of those can be true, Trent. You're making a lot more money than you were, and they think you're making a lot more money than you are. Welcome to sports media.
4: Yeah, it's a tough spot to be in. But hey, I'm not crying. I'm not crying about it. I'm having a lot of fun. This morning is just another example of that, because there's a lot to talk about in the sports media world, no matter what time of year it is.
3: And just so you know, Trent, you come by it honestly, because I used to take your dad out for drinks, and your dad would look at me and go, I don't have any money, Mills. Like, I got it. His other move was to turn his wallet upside down and shake it, because there was never anything in it. Miller and Moulton, Trent Bally filling in.
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0: You're listening to Miller and Moulton, coming at you from the Floormeister Studios. Floormeisters, keeping it real. And now, here's Mark Miller and David Moulton.
1: Hour number two, Miller and Moulton. Thanks so much for joining us. David on load management, Trent filling in today. And Trent may be doing a few shows this week. We shall see where the week takes us. But I'm going to bring up something here that is a little off, not really off the beaten path, but I'm just curious, 21,000, the text line, of people's thoughts on this. And it certainly makes me laugh, because during the break on Twitch and YouTube, where we talk with the audience that joins in, we have Paula, who's a grandmother. I know that for a fact. I'm not going to try to guess her age, but I know Paula is a grandmother. Why? Because she's told us. But yesterday, I'm watching the golf because my mother's birthday is today. And Trent's mom's birthday is today. So I'm watching the golf. My mother's over. I'm making dinner. Crawfish etouffee, for those wondering. And I'm watching the rest of the golf. And listening to a lot of it because I was stirring the roux, and you got to pay attention to that stuff. But Russell Henley birdies the final three holes, and Eric Cole is tied for the lead going to 18. And I'm like, well, he needs to make birdie here or he's going to lose, because he's not winning in a playoff. And they went, why? I said, well, Russell Henley's won a bunch. He knows how to win. Cole's never won. And in golf, it's difficult to win that first tournament. And your life changes. I mean, it is a life-changing moment for a golfer. It means you get to go to the Masters. I believe if you win, you're now in the signature events for the rest of the year. So it's millions of dollars. And the pressure of that is difficult. And I give Cole credit. He not only got lucky with the drive on the playoff hole, made a good approach shot, not a great approach shot. He was 108 yards and left himself, I don't know, 12 to 15 feet. I think a great shot for those guys is what Russell Henley did. He knocked one into, 4 feet and made his birdie putt to win. But they interview Henley immediately after. He's got his kids around him, and it's a cute interview, whatever. And then they go interview Eric Cole. And my mother, like all mothers would do, says, just like Paula said in the chat room, I felt bad for him. Now, I don't happen to have what the money results were for yesterday. I'm just guessing that Eric Cole yesterday made, somewhere in the range of $500,000 for finishing second. Given the fact that Henley won 1.7. He may have won more. I don't know what runners up gets. He may have won close to $1 million yesterday. May have won $800,000 for finishing second. But they interview Cole after they interview Henley. And this is for the moms out there and for those of us that have to laugh, because my mother immediately says, I just feel sorry for him in that interview. That's just hard. What's he supposed to say there? Do we need to talk to him? And I just laugh. I'm like, by the way, he made $1.1 million for finishing second. I don't feel.
2: Yeah, he's fine.
1: I don't feel sorry for him at all. And after all, what, Trent, have we taught you that sports at the end of the day is?
2: A TV show?
1: Yes, it is. It's a TV show. And going back to one of the original sports TV shows, when it was actually a show, The Great Wide World of Sports, what's the line in that show? The thrill of victory and the agony of defeat. And as you're all picturing that skier falling off the ski jump during that montage of video that we would see, the human drama of athletic glow. With the glow comes the loss. And some people are gracious in losing. Some give stock answers. And I thought Cole gave a, decent enough sound. He said he was disappointed.
2: I did too.
1: Of course he is. But I, let me just ask all of you out there. Do you want the losing interview? Because it doesn't matter the sport. The Super Bowl's won. We go on the field with the player, a coach. We go through a little of this and that. And usually, I believe after the trophy presentation, but at some point in the post game, the sideline reporter who is stuck with the losing sideline is in front of that locker room door and gets the coach. They're never that good. Now, I would love for someone to just unload. This sucks more than anything's ever sucked before. I'm miserable right now. I'm going to go drink 14 beers in the next hour, and then I'm going to have something to drink.
2: Because you never get that, that's why you don't want the loser interview. If the loser interview was that, Mark, we'd want it every year. I mean, we'd look forward to it, but you never get that. No one is ever that raw that soon after the game ends, right? So to me, it's pointless. You want to hear from the guy the next day. You want to hear from the winners right after the game, for sure.
1: Well, either that or, and Trent, you're right. I'm not even going to argue with what you said because you very rarely get anything of substance out of the losing coach player interview.
2: Yeah, it's just we didn't have enough for him. We didn't make the right adjustments. It's all coach speak. That's all you get.
1: I think this is where I don't want them to have the 15 minutes of cooling off, because to actually get the raw emotion, you need a microphone in the face right after the game. And if it is indeed a TV show.
2: Yeah, well, that's the time to do it. If they were going to do it, what if, Mark, what if we came up with this new standard where the losing coach gets the first interview as they're walking off the field? Now that, if you're talking about SEC football or NFL football or something like that, that would be unbelievably entertaining. If it is, in fact, a TV show, you're exactly right about that.
1: So, by the way, text line's open. People taking shots at me for the starting five, and I deserve it. Now, understand that if I would have found out last night that I was doing the starting five, I may have been a touch more prepared. I found out at 5:20 this morning. That doesn't leave a lot of time to get through it. And
2: yeah, lay off, Mark, because also we were looking at a photocopy picture of David's handwritten notes.
1: I didn't use any of it. The only thing I used it for was Denny Hamlin. I got to be brutally honest with you. I couldn't read it. It makes no sense to me. This is why you type things in this world.
2: Yes.
1: And David writes, he can read his own chicken scratch. But so I have no problem taking the grief. I have none whatsoever. But
2: at the very least, I knew it would be entertaining for us to at least try.
1: But for the guy who told me on the Pelican Roofing of Florida text line not to quit my day job, this is my day job. Yeah. So I promise you tomorrow it will be better. There will be more substance. I will go deeper in detail and we'll have more for you. But there's
2: some snark on the Pelican Roofing of Florida text line this morning.
1: And snark is good. We probably, from a poll question, but I get it. I think most people are over the losing interview because the athlete, much, you know, kind of, Trent, where we started with this, home court, home ice, home field doesn't matter anymore because players, your generation of players has played more games at more venues than ever before. And they, yes, players travel better, which is part of it. B, referees, officials, I think are better than they've ever been. As much as we want to complain about officials, I don't think there's a lot of homer referees out there anymore. I think home teams got more calls in the past. I mean, like hockey, for instance, we went 70 years really without calling a penalty in overtime of a playoff game. And now it's a regular, I mean, you know, in the playoffs, the old adage was they put the whistles in their pocket for the third period. And overtime, you had to commit a felony for a penalty to get called. In basketball, you know, as someone who grew up with the Bad Boy Pistons and you watch those games of what didn't get called, well, I don't like the SGA diving into a guy to try to get a foul. But think of it. SGA in Game 7, I think, went to the line 11 times. I don't think he got the benefit of any calls in that game.
2: My dad's listening, so I have to give him a quick shout-out. But he showed us all those Bad Boy Pistons games from back in the day growing up. We just watched Pistons old, you know, footage. And there's a play, Mark, and I think it was in Game 6 or 5 or 6 of the Eastern Conference Finals in 89 against Jordan's Bulls. Scottie Pippen gets knocked down, Mark, and he gets dragged off the floor by a referee as play continues, and it's 5-on-4 until the next dead ball, which didn't come for another 2 or 3 possessions, by the way. So from that lens, yes, things are a lot softer, and you're right about SGA, and I think that's the reason that a lot of people were rooting for the Spurs and against the Thunder, because they don't want to endorse this style of basketball that seems to be taking over a little bit. And by the way, something to watch, Jalen Brunson is kind of the JV version of the SGA flopping, so we'll see if that works for him in this finals or if the refs do, in fact, put the whistle in their pocket.
1: You know what, Trent, that's a great point that you made there, because he is. He's flashier. SGA, it seems so blatant. Mm-hmm. And I don't know if Brunson's faster than SGA. He seems quicker in the way he does things.
2: He definitely is.
1: SGA seems a little more methodical about his movements and how he does it. But you're right. Brunson's not afraid to flop. And, you know, talk about a home court advantage. There's no place quite like the Garden on how he'll be called in San Antonio versus how games will be called in New York. I would not be surprised to see the Knicks get one of the two games in San Antonio. But I do think that they've got what? You know, they're getting banged up. For as much as they've won, they are a little banged up. You know, Ogunobi was hurt. I think, is it Richardson that broke his finger? So, yes. I mean, there are a couple of injuries there that, for a team that hasn't had to play a lot of games, they've been banged up a little bit. It will be interesting to see how game one goes from their freshness standpoint. Because Cleveland had them in game one. They blew it in the fourth quarter. The Knicks didn't find themselves until late. The Spurs put in as a 4.5-point favorite in game one on Wednesday. Plenty of time to talk about that. Miller and Moulton, Trent Bally, sitting in for David today.
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5: First, fair everywhere. This is a Wink traffic update.
6: Good morning. We're still following that crash at Lee Boulevard and Williams Avenue in Lehigh Acres. While traffic is starting to improve, one lane has now reopened for drivers coming from Lee Boulevard toward Williams Avenue. If you're approaching from the opposite side, though, the closure remains in place and traffic is still being detoured onto West 5th Street. Keeping Southwest Florida on the move, I'm Maria Regina Mendoza with Wink Traffic. Listen up, Naples neighbors. If you notice your tap water smells or even tastes weird, don't worry. Utility crews are temporarily switching the water disinfection process from chloramines to free chlorine as part of its yearly water quality maintenance. Officials say the stronger disinfectant is not harmful and helps flush the system. Starting today, you can no longer use fertilizer to give your lawn that extra boost if you live in Lee County and Cape Coral. Many of our cities and counties have fertilizer restrictions during rainy season. It's also to protect our waterways. You can be fined if you're caught violating the restrictions. The 2026 Wink Hurricane Guide is now available for you to pick up. The guide has everything you need to know to protect your home and just help give you some peace of mind this hurricane season. To find locations to grab one or to read the guide online, head to winknews.com. For Wink News, I'm Annalise Iraola. First, fair, everywhere.
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1: David with the day off today, load management in effect. Trent Valley filling in. He may be here tomorrow, too. We're day by day, aren't we all? Great eight coming up. We'll talk both the NBA and Stanley Cup Final during the 8 o'clock hour. Lee Ellis will join us at 8 to talk some hoop. And John Forslund will join us at 8:38 to talk the Stanley Cup Final. Right now, the Spurs are favored. About a 68% implied chance by the odds makers. They're minus 210, minus 220. The Knicks plus 170 to 180. I may bet the Knicks later today. Stanley Cup Final, the Hurricanes are minus 150. So about a 60% chance. And the Golden Knights are plus 130. Would be a hell of a story because of the firing of Bruce Cassidy with 8 games left and John Tortorella getting the gig and taking his team to the final.
2: Do you think you could get away with that in any other sport? Like, think about it, Mark. Literally any other sport. If an NFL team fired their coach in week 16 and ended up going to the Super Bowl, think about that. It's unheard of. Now, I know Torts is a hell of a coach, and he's a legend for a reason. He'll be in the Hall of Fame someday probably, right? So I get it. Maybe it's a little different there. But from the standpoint of just when it happened, how it happened, and where they're at now, this is an incredible story in the NHL.
1: You know, it's funny. We talked late in the season because it was obvious Orlando was going to gas their coach. And the Magic were playing poorly. Really, right up until they won the play-in game, they looked lousy.
2: Yeah.
1: And we thought that they should have cut bait late in the season with their coach. Hockey's a different animal, but because there aren't a lot of systems in hockey. And the guys all pretty much know what the different systems are, and to adapt from one to the other or to keep the same system isn't that big of a deal. You know, hoop teams run very different offensive sets. You know, every coach has got his own style of how they run an offense. So I don't think, even though it's a similar number of games on the schedule, I don't think it's as easily done in hoop. And maybe if you just get a different voice in, and I think Vegas is playing the same system. So I think you could, maybe in basketball, but from a copycat league standpoint, if they win this, would an owner now be more, if he thinks, because that's the other side. Vegas was supposed to be a little better than they were. I don't know how much better, but they won their division. But remember, there's all kinds of teams that had more wins than Vegas that didn't even qualify for the playoffs. One of them, our beloved Red Wings. So it's amazing that they're doing what they are in the postseason just with a new voice. And the other ironic thing is both Cassidy and Tortorella are similar styles. They're a my way or highway type guys, but Torts is able to come in and be as loose as he can be because the guy before him was such a hard ass. So
2: yeah, he got through. He punched through in a different way that it could be the ever slightest adjustment, and credit to him for getting that done. But Mark, I want to ask you this. I've got a question that I've been festering on this entire morning. Do you think, because I listen to you and David, religiously now, that especially now that I'm not in the same time slot, and I know you guys have talked a little bit about the Vegas Knights and how young the franchise is, less than a decade old at this point. Have we ever seen anything like this in all of pro sports? For this team, just to get back to these finals, Mark, I mean, whether they win it or not, and they're not favored to do so, but whether they win it, just to get back and make this many runs for Lord Stanley, it's crazy, isn't it?
1: It's the best expansion franchise in the history of sports. Because it's the first year that they were able to do what they did, and maybe even the early run. But they've been here a decade now. Hockey players don't last that long. It's not like you can run the same team back over and over again. So it's one thing to get to a final early in your existence, which is crazy in its own right. They set the draft up very differently. The players that were exposed to Vegas was probably the best group of players maybe since, you know, when hockey expanded the first time and doubled and there were free agents out there. And then they put them all in one division. But there's been no one, you know, not the Bucks and the Seahawks. You know, they were much nicer to the Panthers and the Jags than they were the Bucks and the Seahawks. And both the Panthers and Jags had some early success. Baseball doesn't do it. Basketball has been brutal to expansion franchises.
2: Yeah.
1: And so, no, I think this is clearly the best expansion franchise ever. And I don't think it's close. I don't think there's anyone in their league. And I know the Blues went to three straight Stanley Cup finals when they doubled the size of the NHL, but they were in the same damn division. So I don't think it's ever going to... And I don't think owners were going to give teams the same opportunity that, you know, when the NHL, this stupid expansion they're doing, which, by the way, speaking of expansion, just across a bridge here, there is a story that Bob Nightingale wrote a story. I don't know if it came out Friday or Saturday. I read it over the weekend. But Bob Nightingale is a pretty well-respected baseball writer.
2: Oh, yeah.
1: He talked to a lot of owners, current owners in Major League Baseball, who didn't give their name, and that's fine, but basically said, one, we're not really talking about expansion as much as that you think we are. And two, why should we? Why would the point that the owners made is that why would you expand to small markets in baseball when the big markets are already spending all this money on small markets with the revenue sharing that they do? It doesn't, you name the city that's coming in that's considered anything more than a mid-sized market. Nashville, Charlotte, Portland, Montreal. I mean, mm-hmm. You know, I mean, Orlando, Sacramento.
2: Because of the way that the MLB is set up and the way that the financial situation is there, Mark, you're exactly right. It doesn't make sense to expand a whole lot, as much as it would another league. We know the NFL, there's a salary cap, and a certain team is going to make X amount of dollars in a certain city, right? So the NFL could expand to 34, and they'd probably be happy with that, right? The MLB is in a unique situation with the way that there's no cap, and the rich teams just keep getting richer. So if you're expanding, you're expanding to a smaller market in theory, correct? Because there's no big markets that don't have teams right
1: now. Not even in theory, in fact. I mean, that they're now, the owners would get a huge financial windfall right off the hop because you're talking $3-4 billion per franchise. That's split up among the owners. But what they would get from that versus the shared TV revenue, because they're going to get a new TV deal. Okay, so now the pot is being put from divided by 30 to divided by 32. If you look over the course of that ownership, it doesn't take long for that money you're giving away to equal what you're giving up in that one-time check. You know, I worked in minor league sports. They loved expansion, because the owners basically could sit there on their bottom line and say, well, we made money this year. Yeah, it's because you had four expansion franchises and you took in this money and it made your bottom line look better. Well, baseball doesn't need that. You know, the union's all for it because what does it do? It's 52 new jobs. So it's a short-term gain for owners. Long-term, is it good for the sport? I mean, is baseball really going to grow that much because Portland and Nashville get franchises, if you know
2: what
1: I mean?
2: No, no. The answer is no. And I guess, Mark, that's where we can kind of sit back as fans and as observers and sports casters, you know, and think, is less more? Do we need to add more teams? Usually the answer is no. Do we need to add more games to the playoff, teams to the playoff? Usually the answer is no.
1: Miller and Moulton. Talking a little hockey, a little baseball expansion. More coming up on the other side. Miller and Moulton.
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1: alive. This is Miller and Moulton. First Fair Everywhere. This is a Wink traffic update.
2: Good morning. If you're heading toward Fort Myers from Lehigh Acres, we're starting to see those typical morning slowdowns built. Speeds on Lee Boulevard are dropping into the teens as more drivers make their way toward Fort Myers. So you want to give yourself a few extra minutes on the road. Over on State Road 80, traffic is still moving along well with speeds in the 40s heading both east and west. And lastly, on State Road 82, we're seeing heavier volumes with speeds dropping into the 20s as the morning commute continues to pick up. Keeping Southwest Florida on the move, I'm Maria Regina Mendoza with Wink Traffic.
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3: Welcome back to Miller and Moulton. 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That's 21000. And now, here's David Moulton.

0: on that front. Beginning of June, we've made it 5 months through 2026, and sports continues to deliver when the rest of the world may suck or may be great. It just depends on your perspective. It really does. But the sports world continues to deliver. But it is interesting, Trent. You know, you made a great point there that less is more. And we don't, you know, one of the things David and I have always said is that we don't go backward. And hockey's adding four games. That makes no sense to me. The NCAA tournament has gone to 76 teams. College football is inevitably going to 16 and then probably 24. Baseball, there's talk that they will, you know, if they add two teams, which that's where we kind of got off on towards the end of last segment. And Bob Nightingale wrote a piece in which he had a lot of owners tell him that expansion's not on the table right now. And I'm actually pleased to hear that.
1: It's the one sport, Mark, that doesn't need it. And we talked about it last segment for those that weren't able to tune in. Baseball doesn't need it because the rich are going to stay rich and they're going to keep spending that sort of money. Adding two teams for the sake of adding two smaller market teams doesn't do the sport anything. And I think that's where baseball is unique in that regard, Mark, because you're right. When was the last time that one of these leagues took away a team or took away shrunk the playoff instead of expanded it? No one's doing that. But I think sometimes we're at the point in sports where less might be more. Baseball, luckily, is keen to that a bit more than the other leagues are because they're able to, let's be honest.
0: Well, here's a question for you. And I agree with everything you just said, and I'm kind of playing devil's advocate here. But okay, as we've talked about for a while, baseball more than likely is going to have a work stoppage. We were excited last week on the show because the proposals by both sides 6 months out at least made it look like there's some possible momentum to negotiate. Yeah. Well, when we had David Lorela on last week, I asked him, hey, should we think that that's a good thing? He went, no. I mean, he dismissed that faster than I got the question out.
1: Yeah.
0: Let me just ask you this. Do you think, and this is a bad thing, but if you're the players, I know they're hell-bent on a cap. The owners need a cap. All right. Let's just say they're going to get by with or without a cap. Take that away. But each side has to give. Do you think the players, I don't know about demand is the right word, which side do you think would be more for expansion? I think the players have far more to gain. It's 52 jobs.
1: For sure.
0: And when the base salary is going to go to around, you know, $2 million, that's a lot of money in the collective pool.
1: Yeah, well, and money talks, Mark, so I understand that's what's driving all of this is the money. But also there is the pride aspect of the LA Dodgers ownership wants to keep winning World Series. So adding more teams and theory kind of lessens the chance of that happening, and you're just it's hurting them financially as well. It's a double whammy, if you will. I understand it's probably 95% money and 5% wanting to actually win for most of these owners, but I would guess the players would want more teams and the owners would not. I think that's where we're at, unfortunately.
0: So I wonder if that's something that the players would say, we need expansion by here because it adds 100 jobs. I mean, would that be something, not the top of the demand list of the players? Because it seems that this fight is really simple. The players says over our dead body for a cap, and Manfred's demanding a cap. I mean, that seems to be where this starts and ends. I mean, I've been in very few job negotiations because I've never really been in a position of options because I've lived in a world where we've had basically clauses where we couldn't stay in the same market. So the one time that I did have an out, I took it. And the players seem to be taking theirs right now. And yes, it's millionaires against billionaires, and the billionaires continue to win.
1: As you would think they would. And you don't have to like it, but at the end of the day, are we going to keep watching the sport? Yes, we are. And I guess that is the bottom line. That's all these owners care about is the money aspect.
0: And, okay, so it was put in our in the chat room that two new markets means more viewers. How many? I mean, realistically, how many more viewers? How, you're talking two not great markets. I mean,
1: but that's Mark. That is exactly where the players are going to want the expansion more than the owners are, because you're exactly right about that. The viewership and the revenue, as far as like if they add a team to Nashville or they add a team to Sacramento, is that going to do the league and the owners more favors than it would the players? Absolutely not. I don't think the owners are in a position where they're hurting for money and want to expand this league for money purposes.
0: Well, and here, Nashville, it's the 25th largest market in our country. It's a mid-sized market. It's not, there obviously are no top 10 markets that have teams. Now, unless you're good, maybe Nashville will draw. Maybe Nashville will be like Colorado, that they can be bad and still draw. Tampa is now a top 10 market in our country. Miami is a top 10 market in our country. All since like basically this century, they've both been either the lowest drawing team in their respective leagues or the second lowest drawing team in their respective leagues. And I'm gung-ho on Tampa. There's not anybody that lives outside of the city of Tampa that is more pro-Tampa than I am. I am all for everything that city's doing. I hope to goodness that they build this ballpark over in the Dale Mayberry section, do something like Atlanta, make it a destination, put the housing in, do all the things necessary to add to that. Because I've been a proponent of it going to Tampa for a long time. And the other side of it is, having been there, it's a way to get the suburban Tampa person to games. It's too far to go to St. Pete. It just is.
1: And honestly, Miami has that problem too with football, with the Dolphins specifically, and sometimes the Hurricanes as well. But that's a different discussion. I think the point you're making, Mark, and I think it's a good one, is market size does not necessarily equal revenue. It just doesn't. Because with market size comes, well, there's more things to do. There's more. That's why when you see an Oklahoma City Thunder, not to bring it back to the NBA, but a market like that where that's all they have, you see how rabid those fans are. You see how much fun they're having and how much they're spending on games. You don't necessarily get that with Tampa, specifically, Mark, like you said, when you put the stadium and the ballpark 30 minutes out of the way. You know, it's just not the smartest business model, in my opinion.
0: And I made this point last segment. I'm going to say it again because people seem to think that the owners are going to get expansion fees and that will outweigh everything. Are you sure? Because there's a new TV deal coming from baseball. The expansion fees are going to be, let's just use, even if they get $5 billion a team, which I don't think they will. The talk is $3 or $4 billion. You're going to get $8 billion, even if you say 10. But at $8 billion, that's around $267 million per team.
1: There you go.
0: How long does it take with a new TV deal to get that same amount of money per team? If the deal's $4 billion, they get half of that over the time of it. But instead, they'd be dividing it by two more teams. They'll get their money, just not short-term.
1: Yeah.
0: It's a short-term. Expansion money is a short-term solution. And right mm-hmm. now, by what Bob Nightingale said in his article, expansion's not on the table the way people think that it is. And you've got Sacramento, Portland, Orlando, Nashville, Montreal, all lining up to say they want a team. Baseball's not as keen on it as people might think. That was the point of Bob's article.
1: And the other whole thing here is the TV revenue. You said it. We're living in an era where that's not what it used to be, to put it lightly.
0: Well, not the local money isn't. The national money is.
1: Yes, and that's where the streaming and all that comes into play. But my point is simply, is it smart to, like you said, if they expand, that's a short-term solution. So it's quick money. It's get rich quick. Like, who wouldn't want that, right? But these owners are business people, and they've been through this song and dance, a lot of them, for decades. And they understand that might not be the smartest way to go for the sport in general.
0: And look it, I thought expansion was a done deal. And after reading Bob Nightingale's article, it doesn't seem that it's, and this was owners talking. This isn't Bob just writing an opinion piece. This was Bob Nightingale talking to owners who say expansion's not even being talked about at meetings right now. They've got a bigger problem. They got to get through this labor dispute. Will they get to 32? Probably at some point. But until they get what they want, and that's labor peace, and that's going to require the owners who want a salary cap or some that may not. Because not just the big boys. See, this is where I think the problem lies. Everybody seems to think it's just the six or seven big owners, the Mets, the Yankees, the Dodgers, the Phillies, that want, that don't want a cap. If there's a floor, explain to me how the Marlins, Guardians, Pirates are going to vote for that. Because they're not spending anywhere near that money.
1: And Marlins and Pirates always come to mind when you say something like that. And I'm glad you brought that up, because that we focus so often, Mark, on what a cap would be, but you don't realize what the floor would be and why some of these teams wouldn't be willing to even come close to it. And that's why there isn't one.
0: So there's a lot ahead for baseball. I will say the good news is right now the Rays got off the schneid from an on-the-field standpoint over the weekend, getting 2-3 from the Angels. Game and a half over the Yankees, who continue to play really good baseball. They scored 13 runs in the third inning yesterday. Last time they did that was in 2005. It's been 21 years since the Yankees pulled off that feat. It's been pulled off other times. People were saying it's never been done before. No, it's been done.
1: So, well, I don't blame them for thinking it hasn't been done, to be fair. I mean, 14 runs in an inning?
0: 13, but yes. Miller and Moulton, Trent filling in today. He may be with us for a few days right now. We'll keep you updated on that. Text line, the Pelican Roofing of text line is open. 21,000 is the number. The keyword is Miller if you've never texted the show before. Lee Ellis covers the NBA for basketballpassport.net. He'll join us at 8 o'clock. John Forslund will talk the Stanley Cup Final. That will be at 8:38. For the record, Trent in the finals has?
1: I have the Spurs in 5, Mark.
0: And I'll take the Knicks in 6. I think it's time. I think it's time for the New York fan to get their title. We will see.
1: I think it's time for Victor Wembanyama to firmly cement himself as the best player in the world. And I think he's well on his way to do that. And I just think that Spurs defense, Mark, both of these teams, it's a great matchup because they're both very complete teams. I'm excited to see this matchup.
0: Well, you know, you bring up a great point, and I am excited to talk to Lee about this, because the Knicks, up until Cleveland, hadn't played teams that I thought were very good defensively.
1: Fair. And fair point.
0: Cleveland is, I think, an above-average defensive team, but the Knicks had no – I mean, they're scoring on – everyone. And can that Spurs defense, and what, you know, Brunson, who likes to drive, and Brunson's so creative, you're dealing with 7-4. But the depth of the Knicks, I like. I just wonder if it's not yet the time for this Spurs team, that maybe they're too young. But could they be just too young to realize what's in front of them and do it anyhow?
1: Some people thought OKC might have been too young last year, you know, and the Pacers even a couple years ago when they lost to the Boston Celtics, they could have been too young, you know, or it was last year, but you get my point. The age thing is not as big of a factor as it maybe used to be in the NBA. You don't necessarily, like Mark, you came up in an era where the Bulls had to get through the Pistons and then the Celtics, and then they finally won it, right? It doesn't really seem to be that way anymore because there's so much more parity. Mm-hmm. And I just think you're right about the Knicks. The flip side of them getting through these series because they haven't played a great defense yet and they're sweeping teams, the flip side is, well, now you're going to get hit in the face with something that you maybe haven't dealt with this whole playoffs yet.
0: Should be. I hope we get a fantastic series, because despite the fact that the Thunder and the Spurs went 7, it was bookended with fabulous games. Game 1's an all-time playoff game. Game 7 was really good.
1: Yep.
0: Everything
1: the rest
0: in the middle
1: blowouts.
0: were flat out blowouts. So, you know, yeah, it's a 7-game series and we get excited about that, but there wasn't much to be had in the 7. And we'll see on the hockey side. Carolina looks to be damn near unbeatable right now, but Vegas wasn't supposed to be here. We'll see what they do. Lee Ellis, John Forslund next hour to talk about both finals. The NBA final, that gets going on Wednesday. The Stanley Cup final on Tuesday. We're Miller and Moulton. Trent Bally filling in for David. 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

0: You're listening to Miller and Moulton, coming at you from the Floormeister Studios. Floormeisters, keeping it real. And now, here's Mark Miller and David Moulton.
1: David with the day off today. Load management, as we call it on this show. Miller and Moulton, the 8 o'clock hour. Thanks so much for joining us, wherever you may be listening across our network. Time to talk a little NBA Finals. Lee Ellis covers the NBA for basketballpassport.net. You can follow him on X at Lee Ellis, L-E-I-G-H-E-L-L-I-S. Lee, Mark, and Trent, how are you this morning? Uh-oh. Why are we not hearing Lee?
2: Lee Ellis does a great job covering the NBA. NBA Finals set to begin Wednesday.
1: Lee, can you hear us?
3: Yeah. Hello.
1: There we go. Now I got you. Good morning, Lee. How are you? Trent, I'm going to let you.
2: Yeah, I got you. NBA Finals tip off Wednesday, game one. Little bit of a layoff for the Knicks. The New York Knicks notoriously throughout the season, or throughout the postseason, I should say, kind of on a historic run, scoring a lot of points, blowing teams out with their defense, doing their thing, and a couple of sweeps, had a lot of rest. So the rest versus rust argument doesn't necessarily support the San Antonio Spurs, but what better example than the Spurs going to a Game 7 and the Knicks sweeping in the conference finals?
1: Lee, can you hear us now?
3: Yes, I've got you guys.
1: How are you doing? Sorry about that. Doing great. I don't know what happened there, but we've got you, and that's a good thing. As Trent just said, we've got another rest versus rust series. It affected the Knicks for three quarters, and then they were back to being the Knicks in that fourth quarter against the Cavs. Is this the best? It seems to be. I mean, the first two series, not a lot of defense against the Knicks. The Cavs, I thought, could play defense. This is the best defensive team the Knicks will have played so far. How will that affect New York?
3: Well, yeah, it's going to be a lot tougher, I think, for them because they've got so many more versatile bodies they can throw at Jalen Brunson, and I think that's the key here. You can put Vassell on him or Cass or some of those young guys. Even De'Aaron Fox, not quite as young, not quite as good a defender, but mainly to the point that Jalen Brunson won't have one possession where he won't have someone really just hounding him, and I think that's going to be the key to slowing down the Knicks because Brunson has been unbelievable, not just this season, but for the last couple of seasons. And you saw him really step up. I was down here in Atlanta for the entire Hawks-Knicks series. And, of course, the Hawks led that 2-1. And you thought, man, maybe the Hawks are on the brink here of a pretty big upset. But then Jalen Brunson and the rest of the Knicks teams really put their foot on the gas from then until now. They haven't lost. You know, they've rattled off 11 straight. And to get themselves into this position is exactly, you know, you guys talked about rest versus rust. I think this both works for both teams right now. The Knicks are a little bit older. A little bit of extra rest gives them a chance to get their bodies right. OG Anunoby, we know, had a hamstring injury in the last series. He's had plenty of time now to recover. So they'll be ready to go. But when you're the Spurs, you don't need as much rest when you're a younger team. So overall, I think this is going to work in both of their favors. It's going to come down now to who executes better. And it's a fascinating series because the Spurs seem a little bit ahead of schedule, but the Knicks also seem like they've been building up to this for the last two or three seasons, and now is their time. So we'll find out. It's going to be incredible. I just can't wait for it to get started.
2: Lee, thank you for joining us this morning. I'm really excited for this series. I don't think there's any debate who the best player in the series is. It's Victor Wembanyama. But could I argue the next three or four play for New York? What can you say about the depth of the Knicks?
3: Oh, absolutely. And as I mentioned, like the Knicks, you know, you go back a couple of seasons when they lose a game 7 at home to the Indiana Pacers in the conference finals, and they were beaten up. You know, a lot of those guys, Brunson left that game early. They were injured. Then last season, they get to that point where they were had home court advantage against the Pacers again and kind of blew it in that first game. And I think that carried over for the rest of the series. But overall, if you look at the way Karl Anthony Towns has played in these playoffs in particular, his scoring is down a little bit, but look what else he's doing. Look how he's controlling the game and look how he's being a better distributor. He's understanding how to play the game a lot better. This is a guy who spent so much of his career in Minnesota where he only made the playoffs once, and now he's in a position where he's mature, he's ready to go. He understands the assignment. And to be in New York, we've seen over the last decades a lot of guys who have gone to New York and played for the Knicks, and they can't handle the pressure. They can't handle the expectations. Whereas Karl Anthony Towns came probably at the right stage of his career where he was really in control of everything that he was doing as far as his game is going. going, and now he's executing to perfection out there on the floor. But again, I think you're right. I think Wembanyama individually is the best player, but then I think Brunson, Towns, and then OG, and maybe even Bridges as well from the last series he had against Cleveland, are the next best players overall. So it's fascinating. I think that, you know, the Spurs actually also having home court advantage, or certainly obviously for games one and two, I think this is okay for the Knicks. And again, the reason I say that is because I was in the building last year against the Pacers when all the expectations were on the Knicks to win that game and then, of course, win the series and make the finals. And they couldn't do that. And that game one really did impact the way that the Knicks came out in game two, and they also lost that one. So I think for the Knicks, they're a little bit more experienced, this team. The Spurs now have all the expectations. They're coming off a great series win, of course, but I actually think this is okay for the Knicks to not have home court advantage, because I think if they steal one of these first two games, they really set themselves up for a chance to win the series at home in game six.
1: All right, you mentioned Cat, and then Karl Anthony Towns, you know, he does something that not a lot of other bigs do. He can stretch the floor a little bit. He can shoot threes. So when you look at defending him, is Wemby going to guard him? Is he going to bring Wemby out from the basket? Because they've kind of changed their offense where it's running a little more through him. So what changes defensively does that mean for San Antonio?
3: Yeah, that's going to be a really interesting question. I certainly think that Wemby spends some time on him, but not the entire game on him. But when he is not on him, that's when I really think the Towns has to go to work, because Luke Kornet, you know, he's one of those solid defenders, but of course he's not going to be able to slow Cat down. And Cat's got so much variety to his game, and that's going to be the key there. So let's say Wembanyama comes out and defends him on the 3-point line. Well, that's okay. Towns can go inside. He can put the ball on the floor and he can attack, or he can distribute. And you get guys again like OG who can slash into the paint, get him, hit him cutting back door, get Bridges doing the same thing. Just taking a lot of that offensive heat off Brunson having to do it all is where I think the Knicks are going to be at an advantage. And Towns has shown that in these last couple of series. Because, look, we've all criticized Karl Anthony Towns throughout his career for not being maybe as aggressive as he needs to be at times. But he's found a way to be aggressive without necessarily needing to bully his way into the paint. He can make those great passes, and he can hit that little mid-ranger. And as you mentioned, he still has that three-pointer in his bag there. So he's got so much variety to his game, and it's going to be interesting to see just how the Spurs do mix up their defensive coverage on him, because, as I say, Kornet can't stop him at all. That's going to be barbecue chicken there for Towns. But Wemby's versatility, his speed, his length, you know, that's where Wemby is very good. But again, Wemby, you know, we know he's very mature beyond his years, but he is only 22. He can get into a little bit of foul trouble, and maybe, again, that's another area that the Knicks look to try to take advantage of that matchup.
1: He's Lee Ellis, covers the NBA for basketballpassport.net. Follow him on X, at Lee Ellis. It's LeighEllis.
2: Lee, I've got to ask you, as a youth basketball coach myself, I kind of geek out and nerd out on coaching matchups too. And I think you've got something unique here with Mike Brown, who's the seasoned guy, and you've got Mitch Johnson, who I can't say enough good things about, overcoming all what the Spurs have overcome all season and really skyrocketing to this point in the season. Which coach would you rather have, and who do you think is the better coach at this point in their careers?
3: Well, I think Mike Brown deserves the respect for being the better coach simply because he's been around for so long, and he's coached in Cleveland. When he had LeBron, he coached in Los Angeles for the Lakers. You know, he was an assistant there with Steve Kerr and the Golden State Warriors. So he's done his time. He's won his championships. And again, he came into this situation last season, if you remember. The Knicks fired Tom Thibodeau, and they clearly didn't have a succession plan. They basically asked every other coach in the league if they could have permission to ask that coach for an interview. And all the team said no. And Mike Brown, who was on the scrap heap after being fired from the Sacramento Kings, kind of stumbled into that role. Now, a lot of guys maybe feel, hey, that was disrespectful for the fact that I was like their 10th choice. But instead, like a true pro, Mike Brown went in there, and not only has he delivered, he's got this team further than anyone else has been able to take them for 25, 26 years now. So I think Mike Brown deserves so much credit and respect. And again, I'll go back to this Hawks-Knicks series. I was in that locker room after the CJ McCollum jumper that put the Hawks up 2-1. Mike Brown, there was no panic in his voice. There was no concern, even though already there was rumors, you know, flying around the New York media, like he'll be fired if he can't get out of this first round. But he kept his composure, and he's rattled off 11 straight wins. So I have a lot of respect for what Mike Brown has done. you know, considering the market, considering the expectations. James Dolan's been courtside at every game. So, you know, Mike Brown knows there's a target on his back, and anything short of at least making the finals here was not going to be good enough. And now he's in a position where, honestly, I know that the betting markets have the San Antonio Spurs as the favorite, but I just feel right now that the Knicks, things are set up really, really well for them. They're rested. They're playing well. They understand, you know, that they've built up to this moment. And again, as I say, there's a little bit more pressure here on the Spurs to make sure they hold these first two games. And that's a real opportunity for the Knicks. Mitch Johnson, fantastic. I mean, what can you say? He's done an incredible job since sort of taking over there from Greg Popovich. And the fact is, you know, if you go back to the Minnesota series, when the Timberwolves won their second game and Greg Popovich went in and said, listen, you're doing it all wrong, do this. And then the Spurs went out and rattled off that series and now find themselves in the final. So Mitch Johnson, a younger guy, less experienced, but certainly someone who understands that he has to learn from the best and then go out there and don't try to overthink it too much. You've got Victor Wembanyama, make everything go through him. But the Spurs are also so much more than just Wembanyama. You know, they've got a lot of young players. They've drafted well over these last few years. And Mitch Johnson seems to have them all on the same page. So that's a remarkable achievement for a young guy to earn that respect already within that locker room and a fantastic effort he's done. But to answer your question, I think Mike Brown is the better coach. But, you know, that's just an opinion. There's no, of course, science to prove that. It's just from what I've seen over the years of what Mike Brown has done with the jobs that he's had and the players that he's had.
1: All right. We're running up on a break, so I'm going to ask you one final quick one. It sounded like you liked the Knicks in this series. We're split between the two of us on this show. Give us your pick for the finals, Lee.
3: Yeah, I'm going Knicks in six. I've seen enough, and I don't think I was ever going to say that in my lifetime, that the Knicks are the team to beat in the finals. But they are just a different team than what we've seen. You know, they've been engulfed with chaos in the past. Right now, this is a team that's been together. They've learned how to win. They've been through the trenches a couple of times. They've done everything for me to impress me that I think that this is the year that they are going to make it happen. So I've got Knicks in six.
1: He's Lee Ellis, covers the NBA for basketballpassport.net. Follow him on X, Lee Ellis, LEIGHELLIS. Lee, thanks so much for doing this morning. Really appreciate it.
3: Anytime, guys. Thanks for having me.
1: Lee Ellis on Miller and Moulton. He's picking, like I'm picking, the New York Knicks in six.
2: You just like that because it rhymes. Knicks in six rhymes. That's the only reason you like it.
1: I definitely, you know, I like my alliteration. There's no doubt. John Forslund to talk the Stanley Cup playoffs in 25 minutes. Miller and Moulton, Trent Bally filling in this morning.
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6: first, fair everywhere. This is a Wink traffic update.
7: Heads up, drivers. If Bayshore Road is part of your drive, you'll want to pay attention to this one. I'm tracking a crash near First Street in North Fort Myers. Speeds through that area are down into the 20s, and westbound traffic remains backed up past the I-75 interchange. If you're heading that way, plan for a slower than normal drive and give yourself a little extra time to get where you're going. Keeping Southwest Florida on the move, I'm Maria Regina Mendoza with Wink Traffic.
8: Today is the first day of hurricane season. It ends on November 30th. Catch our 30-minute hurricane special before the storm at 7 o'clock tonight on Wink and at 10:30 on Fox Florida. And one of Collier County's most popular water parks opens for the summer today. Sun and Fun Lagoon will start back up with daily operations from 10 to 5. There's water slides, interactive splash pads, pools, and the Lazy River. Heads up, Port Charlotte drivers, get ready for lane closures on a busy road for the next month. The eastbound right-hand lane at Veterans Boulevard and Norman Street is now closed until July 10th. The county says the closure is for construction. I'm Taylor Petrus, Wink News. First, fair, everywhere.
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1: Miller and Moulton. John Forslund coming up in about 10 minutes time. Well, about 17 minutes time to be exact. Miss any of the show, MillerandMoulton.com or the usual suspects to download the podcast. Trent Bally sitting in this morning for David. You know, it sucks when you make a phone call over the weekend and they are trying desperately. I'm really going to give the county I live in a great job because I need to have something that's going to get tagged for the garbage. That's two calls in the last 20 minutes. From me. It's, you know, I can't knock them for continuing to try to get a hold of me this morning. I just can't take the call now, guys. But, you know, speaking of being out for work, the Illinois Senate is apparently out for a while. And in the final hours of the spring legislative Senate, they failed to reach anything on a bill to incentivize the Bears to build a new stadium in Illinois. So now, from the way I read this, they don't reconvene. And by the way, this is a hell of a break. If I saw this right, they don't reconvene now. I thought in the original article, that original post that I saw, until November. That would make no sense. But regardless, the Bears are basically without a stadium going forward. Well, I shouldn't say it. Without a stadium in Illinois going forward.
2: I can't comprehend how this is even possible. And I guess here's where I want to ask you, Mark. So a franchise like Chicago and a market like Chicago, you know, we were talking about markets earlier. How is Roger Goodell allowing this to happen?
1: Well, he's not. I mean, Roger Goodell pressed the Bears hard to get this done. And to me, I've wondered, you know, why is the NFL so interested in Chicago when they weren't as interested in Kansas City, when they weren't as interested in Cleveland, when they're not interested seemingly in any other stadium? It's because Chicago, and they want to give Chicago a Super Bowl. Well, and there's no doubt that, you know, if you want to screw up politics, you don't need to go to D.C. Go to the state of Illinois. Go to the city of Chicago. Their politics are as messed up as any part of this country. But now that the Illinois legislative branch is taking their summer break, this thing is not going to get done anytime soon. And they backed the Bears into a corner, basically telling them to take Indiana. Now, we've talked to, you know, we've talked to Bears people. Some Bears fans are upset about this. Other Bears fans don't care as much. But I do have to wonder, by putting this thing in, you know, I understand you can still see the Chicago skyline from where they're building this in Indiana. It's further away than, I think further away than Arlington Heights. I know, but again, whether it's Arlington Heights or whether it's wherever in Indiana, Hammond, Indiana, I believe, it's going to be like, and maybe a little bit closer, but it's going to be similar to San Francisco Super Bowls that are played in Santa Clara.
2: Yes.
1: When you have the Super Bowl and you want all of these other events to go down with it, it's nice to have it centrally located. I do wonder if Chicago's screwing themselves out of a Super Bowl by putting, if they put this stadium in Indiana.
2: I think they completely are, Mark. Completely. Because the NFL is not going to bend over backwards to put a Super Bowl in a cold weather city, whether it be an outdoor stadium, indoor stadium, whatever, when they've had success in Tampa. They've had success in L.A. They've had success in Vegas. They're not going to bend over backwards to give Chicago a Super Bowl. So if Chicago wants the Super Bowl, they better get this done. And I think that's a great point you bring up, because that is – ultimately, these venues that get built, they're not getting built solely for football games. They're getting built for a lot more than that, concerts and events.
1: So it looks as if, with the Illinois legislators now not making a decision, that they would have to have a special session in order for this deal to get done in Illinois. And I would disagree with this, Trent. I think wherever they built the stadium, they'll get a Super Bowl. But I think to get one a decade, I do think it has to be in Illinois. This may be just, you know, Ford Field was built, Detroit got their one, and we move on. I don't think they want
2: that. That's fair.
1: I don't think they want that for Chicago. I don't think that they're on an L.A. rotation, if you know what I mean. But I could see Chicago getting a Super Bowl once a decade. I think the winner out of this might be Indianapolis, because I wonder, you know, if they built this in Arlington Heights, I think the Big Ten championship's going there as long as they play a Big Ten championship. And that could be for two or three more years. And when we go to 24 championship games, could be done. But will, but again, it would be a spot for a national championship. It would be a spot for Final Fours. Will they get them as readily if it's in Hammond, Indiana? I don't know.
2: That's the exact point here, Mark, is this story is being so built up because it revolves around the Chicago Bears. But it's not just an NFL story. It has something to do with other sports, other events. It's an economic decision, and it's a big one. And right now, they are failing it with flying colors, if you know what I mean.
1: And Kevin Warren, the former Big Ten president who was bought in to get this deal done, is not looking good right now. And, you know, we've joked about how important he was for the Big Ten. He was in Europe when they added the L.A. teams. So, again, it's a story we've paid a little bit of attention to. I know it's a bigger deal, obviously, in Chicago than it is where most of our audience is. But I do think it affects the area becoming a regular Super Bowl stop. And I actually believe it affects the college football landscape. And I know you can build out. I don't know. And they can say Chicago. I just wonder when we go to 24 and we have cities bidding on national championships, will they be in the mix? Now, I would hope that the national championship stayed. I personally think it's ridiculous to have natties in cold weather spots.
2: It is.
1: Even if it's a dome, it makes no sense to me. Because you're trying to do this for the fans. And the fans want to be somewhere where they can enjoy themselves. And Hammond, Indiana is not a destination. I don't care how many hotels you build for someone to go spend 3 days. They want to be in Chicago. They want to be, you know, they want to be on Michigan Avenue. They want to be shopping. They want to go to blues bars. They want to go to restaurants. They don't want to be 40 minutes from downtown.
2: So to that point, Mark, if you're going to do Chicago, it has to be Chicago. So I would raise you this question. What's a better Super Bowl site right now? Would it be Hammond, Indiana, or Tampa?
1: Well,
2: there's no question, right?
1: I hate to break it to you. Until they refurbish the stadium in Tampa, it's going to be a dome stadium. It seems to me that I think Tampa should be getting more Super Bowls. I think what they've done downtown is incredible. It's far better than the last Super Bowl that was attended by everyone because the COVID Super Bowl doesn't count. I mean, that was tickets were given to first responders. And I mean, I know having Bennett Moffitt, a lot of those folks were able to go to the Super Bowl. That's not what a Super Bowl normally is because of travel restrictions that we had at that time in our country. But Tampa is not on the rotation. I mean, Santa Clara seems to be. L.A. is. You know, how long before Dallas gets another one? That, you know, I mean, Miami seems like they have to do things to get on the Super Bowl list. So New Orleans is there. Atlanta is there. L.A. and obviously Las Vegas. So if, you know, there's no better city to host an event from a hotel standpoint than Las Vegas. They know how to do it.
2: Well, and you mentioned Atlanta. That's the one to me that I'm a little surprised. And Mark, you spent some time in Atlanta. I'm a little surprised they haven't gotten more of everything, whether it be Final Fours. I know they were supposed to have the 2020 Final Four. Is that right? The one that got canceled.
1: Yeah, I think you're right. I'm off there. You're better at where these things are because, well, you buy books and memorize them for crying out loud.
2: So, I'm just surprised Atlanta isn't a little bit higher up on the pecking order. That's all.
1: So that's the latest on the Bears stadium. We will switch gears. The Stanley Cup final gets going on Tuesday night. Las Vegas, who basically had to work their tails off just to get into the playoff, they're now in the final against the Carolina Hurricanes. John Forslund next.
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0: 2-minute drive to McGregor Boulevard. And the Cape Coral Bridge is a little busier, but still moving well with speeds in the mid-30s and about a 2-minute crossing into Fort Myers. No major delays to report across either bridge, so it's really a smooth start to your Monday morning. Keeping Southwest Florida on the move, I'm Maria Regina Mendoza with Wink Traffic.
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0: Kelly filling in. Time to talk some hockey with the play-by-play voice of the Stanley Cup Final, John Forslund. John's been a guest of the show for a long time. Good morning, John. NHL on TNT, Sports Radio USA, and then if you got serious, you hear John on the NHL Network as well. Good morning, John. How are you?
1: Hi, Mark. Good morning. Pleasure being with you guys.
0: Well, it's our pleasure as always. You know, when the Carolina-Montreal series started, Carolina got off, you know, early goal, and then Montreal had that great first period and really had a solid game one. And people wondered if it was rust versus rest, the young Canadian team in uncharted waters with that group. Well, Rod Brind'Amour's teams, which have struggled in conference finals, found themselves in game two. And man, oh man, John, they never looked back. They have been tremendous, haven't they?
1: Well, you mentioned the word, you know, or phrase, uncharted waters, and it really what it became was the uncharted water crew against the team that had been through chartered waters. And I think the past failures in the conference final for the Hurricanes was enough to give them the impetus to get going, find their game in game two. They still had to find a way to win in overtime in the second game and the third game, but once they won that third game in Montreal, that swung the series and the pendulum went completely in their favor. They were able to take over and dictate the game the way they want to. And I'll tell you what, when Carolina is playing their game, that's when they're at their best, and they're really hard to beat if you're an opponent and you allow them to do that. So the trick against Carolina is to somehow get them out of their comfort zone, which the Canadians could never do. And, you know, the Montreal had a nice run. They had 2 7-game series to get to the conference final. It showed. I think they were worn down. I think their inexperience showed. But they're a team on the rise and with a lot of great young players, and they'll be back. But the Hurricanes now have earned this opportunity. They're in a window to win a cup. They've been that way for 8 years running now under this coach. And it's going to be a very interesting final series. There's no question.
2: John, going to the other side quickly, talking about the Vegas Golden Knights. And John Forslund joining us here from TNT, going to call the finals here. What can you say about a guy like John Tortorella, who, in my opinion, I don't know if there's much of a parallel you can draw to really any sport with him taking over so late in the season and making this sort of run. What can you say about Torts?
1: Well, John Tortorella is, you know, a Billy Martin. He's a coach that comes with a lot of personality. He's a coach like Billy Martin way back in the day that could take over as he did a ball club at any time and make a reappearance and reinvent himself. And this is what Torts has been able to do time and time again. And the difference with this opportunity for him is he could come in and relax a really good team. Now, to be fair to Bruce Cassidy, the previous coach, their goaltending wasn't very good all season. So until the end of the year, once Carter Hart was healthy and could get to his A game, you know, finally the Golden Knights were getting saves. And that can make an average coach really good, just the goaltending alone. But what he's been able to do is get into this locker room and kind of say, guys, here I am. I got this rich resume behind me. You know who I am. You know, I got a reputation as being a hardline guy, but I don't think he's been that. I think he's been a father figure to this team, and he's helped them a little bit, tweaking a couple of things defensively, which have really worked. But by and large, they've been revived. They have new life. And for Torts, this is something he's never done before because it's not, you know, his training camp, his regular season, his culture. He's just a replacement part. He's just a fix. So he has fixed them in a really good way. And I'll tell you what, the man for man, they match up really well against the Hurricanes. This is going to be a long series, I think, and a tight one.
0: I agree with you on both counts. You know, when you mentioned father figure, I hadn't really thought of that. But, John, when you say that and you look at the success that Mitch Marner's having in the playoffs, a guy that they couldn't wait to get out of Toronto, despite being an unbelievable talent, and now he's showing that talent in the postseason, I'm going to give him all the credit, obviously, because he deserves it. But what effect do you think John Tortorella's had on Mitch Marner this postseason?
1: Well, because, you know, it's a great question, Mark. You know, when Torts comes into an environment like this, he doesn't have any history with any of these players. So he hasn't gone through, like I said, the regular season where every team, the flaws of a player will appear during the regular season. And that's when the coach starts to, you know, grow sour or try to get something through to a guy, and then that player kind of pushes back a little bit. And you know, in the postseason, the players take care of it, and that usually goes away. And, you know, over the years, you look at the winningest coach in the history of the game, Scotty Bowman. There are many players that couldn't stand playing for him, but they did, and they respected what he did for their individual games. In this case, you know, I'm not involved in the everyday aspect of what Vegas has gone through, but, you know, I had him in the second round, and I was around the team a little bit, and I got to see, you know, the demeanor of Torts, the demeanor of the players. And for Mitch Marner, he's probably already gone through his agony under Bruce Cassidy in terms of whatever needed to be fixed. But now the good of Mitch Marner, which is elite, which is unbelievable. You know, he could win the Conn Smythe Trophy as a playoff MVP. Probably would if you give it out today, and likely will, based on his play. So he can transform a game. And the thing about Marner, he took a lot of heat in Toronto for whatever went wrong. He was the scapegoat. But they gave away not only an elite player, but a guy who can put, you know, potential score 100 points. He kills penalties. He's a good defensive player. He's an all-around player, although typecast is just a skilled guy and offensive guy. So I think that's what's in play here for all these players with the Vegas Golden Knights, is they're seeing a side of John Tortorella that's not harsh, it's not negative, he's not tearing anybody down. He's trying to make them better, but he's doing so in the best-case scenario. They're winning. I think they're 19-4-1 since he took over. So that's nobody's in a miserable mood when you're 19-4-1.
2: John Forslund, as good as it gets when we're talking hockey. John, I want to ask you, with this finals, what would be the biggest storylines that you'd look for? If you're trying to sell somebody who might not follow hockey super closely, how would you sell them on this is a series you really got to tune into?
1: Well, I think this series it depicts today's game. I mean, today's game has morphed into this game of incredible pace. So I think that's the first thing that's going to jump out. The game's going to be played at a high rate of speed. That's the way Carolina likes to play. They like to check forward, as they say. They like to, you know, work their game in all three zones of the ice. Vegas is going to bring a ton of high-end talent, Olympic talent. You got a gold medal winner in Jack Eichel, Noah Hanifin. You've got others like Mark Stone and Mitch Marner who are on Team Canada. You've got Carter Hart in goal. It's a very controversial situation, you know, him coming off some legal issues in his past and kind of repairing his career. And, you know, a lot of people are going to look at Vegas as like the dark, bad guys of the National Hockey League, a little bit like the Oakland Raiders back in the day. Just win, baby. You look at Vegas, and this is 9 years, and this is their third appearance in the Stanley Cup final. They're going for their second cup. I mean, it's incredible in a short period of time what they've been able to do, but they have pushed the envelope with trades, big trades. They pushed the envelope by taking advantage of some of the injury rules in the past to rest players and get them ready for the postseason. There's a lot of controversy surrounding their ownership and their management and how they do business. But like Al Davis back in the day, they just win. So you can't argue that. And then you've got Carolina. Carolina's kind of this team that's based, and they have an analytical general manager who's an outlier, who's not like the normal hockey person that takes over a team. Eric Tulsky's done an unbelievable job plugging in pieces here and there. They, too, have taken swings at big trades that have maybe backfired, but they've recovered by, you know, the Mikko Rantanen trade last year. Big star coming in, didn't want to play in Raleigh. They quickly move him out, and they get Logan Stankoven and Taylor Hall as part of that trade. And both of those guys right now, they're on the highest scoring line in the Stanley Cup playoffs with Stankoven, Blake, and Taylor Hall. These are great stories. So, yeah, it's a unique matchup. It's the 60th 50th different matchup we've had in history. The first time these two teams have ever played. So it's fresh and it's unique to Las Vegas and Raleigh, not exactly hockey hotbeds, but they are now. So it kind of gives you an indication of how the National Hockey League has changed since the early 90s. It's really morphed into a unbelievable business now in markets where you never thought hockey would exist. And here we are.
0: All right, special teams always a big part of this. And this is fascinating to me because Vegas had a great power play during the regular season. They've got a pretty darn good one in the postseason at around 24%. But Carolina's the best penalty-killing team in the league. They did it all year long. They continued to do it in the postseason. So I don't see any reason why that would quit. But their power play, I mean, that's the other side of it. As good as their penalty killing's been, I mean, they're barely at, a little over 100% when you add the two together, which is what I like to do. But they're only at around 12% on the PP. How much better can that be, and does it have to be for them to win?
1: I think they're going to need more out of their power play. I will always take penalty killing over a power play. So if you're looking at great teams, for instance, in 2011, the Boston Bruins won the Stanley Cup with the worst power play in the playoffs, but they had the number one penalty kill and a great goalie. And those go hand in hand. So usually if your penalty kill is on board, Mark, then your goaltending is strong. And it reflects your 5-on-5 game, too, because it's really hard to adjust positionally. If your 5-on-5 game isn't right, you're not going to kill penalties. So the Canes have always been a great penalty killing team, and Rod Brind'Amour was one of the best in his day as a player at killing penalties, and that's always been the case. Now Vegas could exploit them because of their talent, but Montreal had a great power play all season. They have a lot of skill too, and I thought that would be a difference in the previous round, and it was not. Carolina's power play though is a struggle, and they're going to need that. That's why I think, you know, when you get to a series like this, it'll be determined at even strength. I really think the even strength game of both of these teams, and they're two different styles of play, totally different styles. Vegas will pack it in. It'll be hard to get inside on them. They defend really well. They shut down the middle of the ice. Carolina is on their toes. They try to forecheck you out of the building, try to force you into ridiculous turnovers. They counterattack when you do turn the puck over. They go back the other way hard. You know, those are things that be interesting to see how it plays out because they play the game differently. But I think it will be determined at even strength. And I would say it's a flip of a coin right now until we see the first period. The first period of game one will give us a little glimmer into what this thing is going to look like.
0: Yeah, can that forecheck continue to work against Vegas' defense? I think both teams are great up the middle, which makes for a great series. They're both good on faceoffs. I think you're right. 5-on-5 will determine it. John, have a great call. NHL Radio.
1: Thank you.
0: Sports USA Network. John, as always, we appreciate your time, man. Best in the business. Thanks
1: okay.
0: a lot.
1: Anytime, Mark. Thanks again. Have a great day, guys. Thank you.
0: You also. John Forslund, nobody better at doing hockey. He's got the radio call for those of you that will take it in on the Sports USA Radio Network. He does play-by-play for the Seattle Kraken. He was with Carolina for many years doing their TV games, and I got to know John a little bit when they used to have their training camp in Southwest Florida. Solid guy. I mean, he really is. He's one of the nice guys out there, and I think that comes off on the air. But Carolina's the overwhelming favorite. I think what he said, 5-on-5, what I do think is going to be interesting, Carolina forechecks the hell out of you. Can the Vegas defense handle that? Because by the end of the series against Montreal, they were exhausted. I don't know if both teams would have played back-to-back seven-game series. I don't know really if that would have been any different in that series, but Montreal was just done by the end of that series. Carolina imposed their will on the Canadiens. Well, Vegas is a much older team. They're experienced. Stone's back. Marner's having a tremendous playoff. The point he made, though, Carter Hart, the goaltender, for those of you that don't know, Carter Hart was kicked out of the game. It was a sexual assault trial that they ended up finding him not guilty. There were several players from the Canadian junior team that were all in these charges.
2: From 2018, correct?
0: Right.
2: I mean, this was almost a decade ago.
0: Right, and he was basically out of the game. He was a draft pick of Philadelphia. They released him. Vegas picked him up. He found himself here in the playoffs. He is playing very well. So is Anderson. So it is I don't think you'll hear anything about this story. I really don't. They're not going to talk about it on ESPN. There may be a news story or an internet story somewhere about it, but you're not going to see much on this throughout the postseason. I mean, this is the propaganda of the league. They don't talk about these things, but it's right. Fascinating that he's now at the pinnacle of the sport, and if Vegas wins, he's one of the key parts of it.
2: Mark, quickly, because I know we're going to break here. Who's a player to watch in the series? Not one of the stars, but a guy who might be an unsung hero.
0: I like that he said Taylor Hall, because he's a former first overall pick and has not had not lived up to the billing, and he's having a great playoff series. Carolina's done it with multiple scores. You know, they've got Stahl, who's an old guy who still gets it done. But Carolina, I think, wins this. I think it's five. Miller and Moulton.
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2: 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I'm Summer Senni with Wink News. 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
4: All right, so here we are, springtime in Southwest Florida. You know what that really means. It's Everblades time. Back in the playoffs. Look, 58-23 in their last four playoff appearances with three cups in a row. Then they lost to the eventual champs last year. And this year's team, they might be the most talented, deepest team they've had yet with Brad Ralph. Maybe. I mean, he seemed to allude to that earlier. I think it's true. You add that with Cam Johnson in net. I'm going to call my shot right here. We're getting another Kelly Cup.
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2: Swung on, broken bat up the middle. The dive, Perdomo knocks it down. It's going to be a hit. Randy scores. The Mariners have done it again. They've walked off the Diamondbacks for the second time in the series. The Mariners on fire.
3: 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That's his first walk-off hit in his career. 650 career games. 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Went to a birthday party yesterday in Brooklyn. My one-year-old grandson. Nobody has a worse time than the person, the child whose birthday it is. There's always tears. And he's got that stranger danger. So nobody could pick him up. He's looking for his mom. And all of a sudden, you're like, all right. So had a couple of beers. And now you wouldn't think that a bunch of neighborhood parents could run up a bar tab. Okay, I'm going to give you a guesstimate here. I'm going to guess probably 30 parents, probably 15 couples. And I will tell you that I had 2.5 beers. What do you think the bar tab was? 2 hours for a one-year-old birthday. Dylan?
4: One question first.
3: Okay.
4: 2.5 beers?
3: I did have 2.5.
4: What happened to the third one?
3: Well, I wanted to make sure that I didn't fall asleep at the one-year-old's birthday. And it was outside, and I was like starting to doze off.
4: Okay, gotcha. Yeah. As for the bar tab, 30 adults, a bar in New York City.
3: Brooklyn.
4: In Brooklyn. Yes. Which, I'm going to go $4,300.
3: Okay. Todd?
5: I was going to say something like $900, maybe
3: $1,000. All right. Marvin?
6: $2,300.
3: All right. Paul?
7: $1,150.
3: $850. How do you have $4,300?
4: Well, you made it sound like they're drinking a lot. I was like, I don't know. Say it's $120 a person if they're
3: parents
4: back
3: with their kids on a Sunday. I mean, this isn't a wedding. I would have. I mean, I thought $850 was a lot.
4: Maybe I misunderstood.
3: Yes, Paul.
7: Brooklyn prices. I think you got off okay.
3: Yeah. My son was a little surprised. There was a little bit of a sticker shock there, but. Yeah, I'm thinking, man, $850 for, and how many drinks were you going to be having? Like, nobody's pounding. Yes, Paul?
7: A couple questions. It's a one-year-old's birthday party. How do you go from wherever that is to a bar? Or was it at the bar? A one-year-old's bar.
3: Yeah.
7: Awesome.
3: Yeah.
7: I think that's your first mistake.
3: Well, they had an outdoor area. So you had to walk through the bar, but you had to have the kids out of there by 6 o'clock. That was the rule. I always think of that movie, Sweet Home Alabama.
7: Oh.
3: Yeah. It's a baby in a bar. Yes. Yes, Dylan.
4: So I think I misunderstood. I thought you were saying that they were like, surprisingly, these 30 neighborhood parents were just like deleting drinks at an alarming rate. I think that's where I got confused.
3: Okay. It's a 1-year-old's birthday party.
4: Mm-hmm.
3: These are neighborhood families. It's a Sunday. You're not pounding from 3 to 5. On a Sunday afternoon with your kids there.
4: Well, maybe if your kids are there, you might actually be drinking a little more.
3: No, but oh my gosh. It was, my grandson did not have a good time. Everybody else did, but he has stranger danger. Even when he was away from his mom, you could see him like up Periscope. He's looking. You know, my wife's holding him. I'm like, why don't you just send him back to his mom? We were holding other people's kids. You know, we got to the point where we couldn't hold our grandson. So he just grabbed one. We're like, all right, here's Nora. Hi, Nora. How are you? Oh, she's not crying. Yes, Marvin.
6: 1-year-olds' birthday parties, they're not for the 1-year-olds.
3: Yeah.
6: They're for the parents. Hey, we kept the child alive for a full year. High five.
3: And then it was a cowboy theme.
7: Oh, boy.
3: Well, okay. I don't do theme. I don't do dress up. And I walked in, my corduroys on, and They gave me a bandana that I had to put around my neck.
7: Is there a photo? Because I'm going to get it.
3: There has to be. Mm-hmm. I mean, obviously, people taking pictures. Huh? Oh, the number of people wanted to talk about the Knicks. You would have thought I had had more beers. Because it'd be like, the woman showed up with a Knicks hat, and my son goes, hey, such and such is going to ask you about the Knicks. I said, all right. So, sure enough, what do you think our chances are? Why do people hate us? Do you think we're underdogs? What do you think of Brunson? Blah, blah, blah. Is OG Anunoby healthy? What about Mitchell Robinson's finger? I said, sure. Uh-huh. Yes, Todd.
5: You could have the bandana and the corduroys. They don't make you no cowboy.
3: Fritzy wanted to know if the name of the bar was Chug E. Cheese.
8: What's up, Ed?
5: Workable. It's serviceable.
3: I'm going to give you credit for that. Yeah. Update the poll results from the first hour of the program, if you can.
4: Yeah, Dan. Was the Thunder season a failure? Yes or no? 59% say yes. And which team are you rooting for, Knicks or Spurs? 53% say the Spurs.
3: Okay.
4: Yeah.
3: Brad in North Carolina. Hi, Brad. What do you have for me?
9: Hey, BP. Best and worst of the weekend for you. Definitely best here in the Raleigh area is the Canes just mollywhopping the Habs to return to the final for the first time in 20 years. 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I think the Cup may come back to Raleigh. Worst of the weekend, Dan, is dynamic ticket pricing. Public sale of Stanley Cup final tickets for game 1 and 2 went on sale, I think, Saturday at 1 o'clock. By 3 o'clock, dynamic pricing had them up to $2,000 a seat. Yeah. Something's got to be done with antitrust on that.
3: Yeah. Well, the Knicks, I mean, forget about it. I mean, your get-in price is, what, $3,400, something crazy? Yes. Higher than that, Marv?
6: I think it's about $4,000 right now.
3: Yeah, it's crazy.
6: It's like, it is obnoxious. It is whatever adjective, whatever word you want to use to describe the ticket prices in the finals, period.
3: Greedy. I think we all have memories of being able to go to one of these big games when you're growing up. Like, I remember going to a World Series game, and I was young, but I got to go to a World Series game. Now, pretty tough. 1 hour in the books on this Monday. More phone calls, best and worst of the weekend. Operator Tyler's sitting by. He'll take your phone calls. Is it a done deal at 4 o'clock? A.J. Brown to the Patriots. We'll talk to Albert Breer. And former Spurs great Sean Elliott stops by. 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
2: 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I'm Summer Senny with Wink News. 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

0: The reason I love sports, I watch TV. I listen to AM radio. Well, young people don't listen to AM radio and they don't watch TV. They watch YouTube. So if that's what it takes to get young people to watch the NFL, as Shedeur Sanders, I am all in. Selfishly, I'm in. I also think he's better than people say. I watched every big snap last year. He's much better than Tim Tebow. The Tebow stuff, I was like, that doesn't work in the NFL. You got to be able to make certain passes. Shedeur can make all the passes. He can make every pass. I don't think he has a huge arm, but it's good enough. And I think sometimes having a huge arm, you can get sloppy with that. You can be dependent on it, beholden to it. So, Cleveland's not a Super Bowl team. When I saw that number, though, to me, that's another reminder. Cleveland, let the kid play. Let him play. He's going to sell a ton of merch. It makes it fun. He's not as good as Baker Mayfield. He's way better than Tebow. But there's something there. And was I surprised by the number? Yeah, I was surprised it doubled Brady's number. I'm on the couch reading that. I'm like, what? But this is when you got a lot of kids. And it doesn't matter what profession you're in. There are blind spots where I'm like, I don't get it. Like, it's funny. My kids, I don't argue or debate or have grievance on Twitter or X. Why? Because my kids think it's cringy. Like, nobody's on X. That's like old people with egos arguing. So whenever I see anybody getting fired up on X, I'm always like, I always think of my kids. I'm like, they're on TikTok or IG. They think that's fun. But, so what I love, to me, I want my quarterback that sits in the pocket and wins games and doesn't worry about merch. No. All I know, just that number, that beats anything Mahomes has done. Significantly. Peyton Manning, Breeze, Lamar. That number is crazy. 30 years ago, scientist Gary Kehoe drank a cup of tea with a strange mushroom floating in it. 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
3: All right, so here we are, springtime. It's out this fall. You know what that really means. It's Everblades time. Back in the playoffs. Look, 58-23 in their last four playoff appearances with three cups in a row. Then they lost to the eventual champs last year. And this year's team, they might be the most talented, deepest team they've had yet with Brad Ralph. Maybe. I mean, he seemed to allude to that earlier. I think it's true. You know, add that with Cam Johnson in net. I'm going to call my shot right here. We're getting another Kelly Cup.
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9: 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The deal, it is a bombshell. The Rams are sending Jared Verse, who, by the way, is from Dayton, Ohio, to the Cleveland Browns. The Rams get Myles Garrett, whose girlfriend is, she's an actress? She's a...
10: Olympian.
9: Oh, gold medal Olympian, lives in Los Angeles. So Myles Garrett loves leaving Cleveland to come to L.A. For the record, Myles Garrett... shockingly is only 30 years old. Verse is already 25, which is just, it seems like Garrett's been in the league forever. He is right now in the middle of his peak years. He is, and I've said this 10 times on this show, take out Lawrence Taylor. That's the best rush edge I've ever seen in my life. Miles Garrett, Lawrence Taylor's the best I've ever seen. He's second best. There are three or four players in my lifetime on the defensive line that have been different. Lawrence Taylor, Reggie White, Aaron Donald, Miles Garrett. I think he's just different. Now, I love Max Crosby. There's been another five or six guys that are Von Miller a couple years in his prime. Miles Garrett, to me, is worth making this move. You give up first rounder and Jared Verse. Now, the other thing to remember is that when the Rams took a quarterback, everybody was like, whoa. Well, now you see why, because they've been in discussions with Cleveland, with Miles Garrett. They wanted to get the quarterback done because now they don't have a first round pick next year. So the Rams do not have, in a quarterback heavy draft next year, they don't have a first round pick. Let me ask you, do you think it's worth it to draft Ty Simpson now and have Ty Simpson in house for a year or two with Matt Stafford? And not have Miles Garrett? I mean, you tell me, what are the options? I'm going to go with, I like the pick to get Ty Simpson to back up. It all makes sense now, right? All the critics of it, it's like, oh, they'll get Ty Simpson in-house for 2 years, does not have to play. Now they get Trent McDuffie with a first-round pick, and now Miles Garrett. And they will be an overwhelming Super Bowl favorite, and should be. The Philadelphia Eagles and the LA Rams are deal-making front offices. Listen, Jason's been on this for, 3 months. Miles Garrett was not long for Cleveland. To get a first-round pick next year and Jared Verse, that's pretty damn good. You get your next Miles Garrett. Maybe not, 75-80%. Verse, a good player from Ohio. 25 years old, going into his prime. You'll have him. He's not getting paid a ton yet. The Rams now have the MVP in Matt Stafford and the defensive player of the year in Miles Garrett. But they reached on Ty Simpson at quarterback. All part of a plan. Jay Mack on the news.
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13: Busy start to the week, Cowherd. All right, let's go to a team in the NFL that didn't make the playoffs last year. First time in a minute. That's the Kansas City Chiefs. Big offseason happened. Mahomes had surgery, and they got a new OC in Eric Bieniemy, an old face. And here's Mahomes talking about that first meeting with Eric Bieniemy.
14: I love it, man. I truly do. And I think you can feel it in the meeting rooms. Like the way he carries himself with the confidence that he carries himself with, I think it really focuses you in on what you're learning, the little details of things. And so it's been exciting to me. That first meeting had me run through a brick wall, man. It had me ready to go.
13: Let's go. Turn back the clock to when Travis Kelce was young and Tyreek Hill was on the team. And Mahomes was outstanding. Like, I don't put that much stock in Bieniemy, kind of bringing anything to the offense. Like, yeah, we can look at the heyday, but Eric Bieniemy wasn't calling plays. That was Andy Reid. So I just don't know that this is as exciting as Mahomes says it is. Overall, the team was way better back then. They just don't have a lot of blue chip talent right now, Colin.
9: Yeah, they, I think that's really the key. When you take the Rams, for instance, Puka, Stafford, Miles Garrett, you know, you start having like, oh, wow, Devontae Adams, Trent McDuffie, like five elite players. I think the Chiefs they've spread out their elite talent, but Travis Kelce and Chris Jones are past the peak.
13: Right.
9: So that usually you and I we talk about teams lacking depth. Like, the Dallas Cowboys have more elite players than the Kansas City Chiefs. No question.
13: Dallas Cowboys have more elite players.
9: I mean, CeeDee Lamb, Quinnen Williams,
13: Pickens,
9: Caleb Downs will be a Pro Bowler as a rookie, potentially. Dak Prescott.
13: Offensive line might be a push. I like Caleb Downs better than anyone in the Chiefs' secondary. You might be onto something. That's not great for the Chiefs.
9: It's not.
13: Big uphill climb. All right, let's move on to those Dallas Cowboys, Colin. And I still can't get over draft night where the New York Giants had two cracks at Caleb Downs and didn't take him. Downs ends up to the Cowboys, who trade up for him. And boy, they are super impressed. Dak Prescott raving about the confidence that Caleb Downs has. Collins still doesn't.

0: As the Blades try to take back the Cup, the Blades playoff run happens here. The official home of the Florida Everblades. 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
6: By the way, Myles Garrett, Browns to the Rams. The Rams give up a first-round pick next year, and Jared Verse. Interesting to think about. So the Rams really believe the only two teams in the NFC that can compete with them roster-wise, Seattle and Philadelphia. And the Rams have had trouble blocking Jalen Carter in the interior of the Eagles' defensive line. Part of this move to get Myles Garrett is to keep him away from Philadelphia, because the Rams think they have the better quarterback. They got the better coach. The Rams think they have the better young defensive talent. But the Rams have struggled to block Philadelphia's Jalen Carter. Okay, they don't want to struggle to block Jalen Carter and Myles Garrett. Part of this move, to me, is we got to get him in L.A. before the Eagles do. Because the Rams know there's only a couple of teams that can even match up with him physically right now. Seattle, Philadelphia, I think Denver and Buffalo, that's the AFC, maybe the Bears. The other thing to think about here is the Super Bowl's in L.A. next year. So you know Stan Kroenke loves this, the owner of the Rams. He wants his Rams in the Super Bowl. So you got to get this okayed by the owner, the GM. McVay's got power. This is one that goes all the way upstairs. The other thing to know about this. So when the Rams picked Ty Simpson, I defended it. My take is, they're never going to have a pick that good again, not with Stafford and McVay. So you already got Trent McDuffie with your later first-round pick. Get your quarterback. So the story this morning by Schefter is that the Rams' first interest in Myles Garrett came in March. before the draft. So think about this. It's March. The draft's coming up in a month. The Browns reworked Myles Garrett, his contract, and changed the bonus structure when you had to pay it. The Rams go, okay, now we're interested. Then the Rams, again, Ty Simpson, all part of a bigger plan for the people that criticized it, living in the moment. It's not the way the Rams operate. The Rams have been, you know, the other thing to think about is the Rams have Young, one of their pass rushers, and Verse. They drafted a kid, not this draft, the previous draft, out of Michigan. And I was like, do you need another edge rusher? They're thinking two steps ahead. A lot of these organizations are, you know, a lot of guys, teams in the NFL, they don't see a problem a year out. The Rams, even with their drafting, I always feel like they're drafting a year ahead of the draft. So the Ty Simpson move now, they were talking about Myles Garrett, according to Schefter, in March. So they're looking at it thinking, all right, what are we going to do with this pick? We got Young and Verse. We can't pay them both. They're both good. They're not Myles Garrett. So I think keeping him out of Philly mattered. I think the Super Bowl being in L.A. mattered to Stan Kroenke. I think Matt Stafford's age, let's just get one now. Matt's been dinged up in his career. Let's get one now. Let's not play this thing out. Let's go get it now. I think they all played a part. Here was Browns GM Andrew Berry moments ago on the reported Myles Garrett to the Rams trade.
7: Nothing is final at this point. We are in discussions of a potential transaction, including him. I'll have a lot more to say about it once it is final, if it does become final. And I'll discuss the details at that point. But, you know, we are in negotiations. We're hopeful that we close something here in the next, you know, several hours. But nothing's final right yet.
6: Yeah, it is. So it's done. They'll figure out the fifth round picks later. It's done. It's like when you do any big deal. You agree to terms. Some attorney works on the paperwork later. They got a deal. Wow. And I was just writing this down. The Super Bowl bubble teams. I mean, the Rams were already favored. I'm interested to see what Vegas does. Like, there are very few players the Rams could have brought in, and it would have moved the odds. I think Myles Garrett is one of those. I've said before in the NFL, if I was a GM, and if I didn't do this for a living, my dream job is to be a GM in the NFL, pay big money infrequently and almost always pay it for offensive players. And I've said, and J-Mac is my witness, Myles Garrett is one of a handful of players. I'd pay Max Crosby. I'd pay Myles Garrett. I would pay Anderson at Houston. Will Anderson, I'd pay him. So the Rams were plus 650 before the Garrett trade to win the Super Bowl. So they're favored. I bet you it moves. Man, think about this. If you're the Niners, if I'm Kyle Shanahan, I just lock myself in my office and cry. I don't know if I could even go out for lunch today publicly. John Lynch and Kyle Shanahan right now.
8: Stop it. Come on.
6: I mean, if you're the Niners, if you're the Seahawks, John Snyder, well, see, he's got his ring. Man.
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0: who was one of the most highly touted transfers in the country, picks Texas Tech, now entering gambling rehab. 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
9: 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All right, Rams get Myles Garrett, best defensive player in the league, is going to be a Ram. Browns get Jared Verse, a first-round pick, a second-round pick, and a third-round pick. Albert Breer stopped by. His thoughts on why they made the deal.
10: The whole thing about F them picks, it's a misnomer. They've had, because of the way they played the comp formula, they've had more picks than anyone over the last 10 years. They just haven't been first rounders. And they've done a nice job of hitting on enough of those where they've got the freedom to do stuff like this. So, you know, I think if you're the Rams, you're positioned to make this move because you keep winning and you've continued to maintain that standard. I mean, what they had to give up to get Matthew Stafford, that's a tremendous organizational triumph that they've still got a young, talented team after that.
9: Now, think about this. Here's a stat. 3rd and 7, you guys all know this, is a passing down. The Rams created the second most 3rd and 7s in the NFL last year. Only Denver created more. So teams had a 3rd and 7, a passing down against the Rams, second most in the league. What team led the NFL in sacks last year? Denver. 3rd and 7 is an obvious passing down. The Rams put teams in obvious passing downs more than anybody else except Denver. That's why Nick Benito eats. He knows they're passing. So Myles Garrett, who played in Cleveland, who trailed usually late, he is going to be eating with the Rams. Everybody, 3rd and 7, 3rd and 8, 3rd and 9, you don't have a choice. And by the way, if you play the Rams because of their high-powered offense, you know, Denver came back to win a lot of games in the fourth quarter. But Denver's offense was not a great first three-quarter offense. Rams is. But I also get Cleveland making the move. Totally get it. They get Verse, they get 3 picks, and they reworked the Myles Garrett deal, and they did it to trade him. So everybody's on different timelines. And Verse, a really good player. Jared Verse, a really good player. You know, Verse is also a very driven player. He had complained this year to Sean McVay that he didn't think he was having a very good year. And McVay's like, dude, you're having a great year. Don't worry about it. So Jared Verse, a really, really high-end player. Tremendous player. And you're not paying him anything for a couple years. Here's Breer on the Brown side of the trade.
10: The timelines just don't match up anymore, you know? And look, I'd say that with the acknowledgement here that the Browns view Myles Garrett as Reggie White or Bruce Smith, a guy who's going to be able to be really productive into his 30s, right? Like, that's, they're not thinking that he's all of a sudden going to fall off a cliff. But, like, if you look at, like, the way that they've built, really, I'd say the Travis Hunter trade was their pivot. And now it looks like they've got a really good young group, and you're injecting Jared Verse at 25 years old into that.
9: Yeah, I like it. Man.
6: Colin, let me ask you something. So, you know, we like to look at teams, like, when you approach them, what's their weakness? So, in the NBA Finals, the Knicks, like, Josh Hart. We're going to hide Wemby on Josh Hart, and if he's missing threes, okay. So, you go to the NFL, and you do this with the Rams. Colin, I'm looking at their lineup on Pro Football Focus, okay? Offensive line's pretty damn good. Left tackles, all across the board, strong. Depth at tight end. Maybe the best duo of receivers in the NFC. Too deep at running back, okay? I'm looking at the linebackers led by Landman. You just added McDuffie to the secondary. Curl was an amazing safety last year. Where is the weakness on the LA Rams? I cannot find one. They've got one of the best coaches in the league. You go into game plan for this team and you're like, where do we attack them? I don't see a weakness on this team anywhere. If you can find one, you know, you're an NFL guru. Maybe you can turn something up, but like number three wide receiver?
9: Well, is
6: that it?
9: No, I don't.
6: I mean, they got green across the board and then some blue chip players as well.
9: I don't think they're great at center. That's why the Eagles defensive tackle Jalen Carter has had such great success. They're very good at guard.
6: Coleman Shelton is the center. He graded out 10th in the league at center last year.
9: He's okay.
6: it's not bad.
9: They address corner. Special teams last year was wonky.
6: Special teams is interesting, yes. I mean, this is a team, like, you go in, they're going to be favored. I think they're favored in 16 and 17, but it could be 17 after this move. Stacked team, man. I like this. I like you said, I like super teams.
9: Yeah, I can be a fan of Adam Silver, the NBA, but the new CBA is going to limit trades. And, oh, by the way, anti-tanking. Well, then how does a bad team get good? How do you do it? You don't have the assets to get a star player, and you can't tank. That's why we had tanking this year. Next year's draft is horrible. All GMs are looking at drafts 2 and 3 years out. Next year's draft is horrible. This year's is great. So 9 teams went all in on tanking this year. I don't think tanking's a problem. I think load management is. But people, fans love trades, even if there's some inequality to it. Like, one team gets way back. I think this is good for both.
6: Yeah.
9: I think the Rams, I mean, it feels like we're going to lead late in a playoff game against a Seattle. We need a sack. Let's make the move. That's what it feels like to me.
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9: Greetings and salutations, friends. How are you today on a Monday? Glad you could be with us. We're coming off a weekend. Kind of itching, ready to go. How about you, company? Let's do this thing. And you know, it was kind of weird because coming off a weekend where everything that we really needed to know coming into the week happened by Saturday. Like yesterday, I'm going to circle back on this later. Like, what'd you do yesterday? There weren't any
0: major, major, major sporting events going on. And then today, boom, NFL, just with the gift that keeps on giving. Myles Garrett is a Ram. How unfair is that? How unfair. They were already the Super Bowl favorites, people. And the Browns traded them. Unreal. We're going to break it down, have all the details for you, all the NFL news, the NBA Finals. They resume tomorrow. Wednesday. Wednesday. Then the hockey Stanley Cup is tomorrow. Blades win. They wrapped up that series against Wheeling. And still going to wait, right, to see who the opponent is. So we'll get into all that. If you want to jump on, phone number and text line, 239-479-5551. That's the phone number and the text line. Boom. Very simple for you. We are on our own little mini network here. Craig Schumann and Company on the Fan, Southwest Florida Sports Authority, 94.1 FM from the highways to the beaches. 103.3 if you head north, Charlotte County. 105.9 works great if you go south, Collier County, Marco, Alligator Alley. 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Chris, how are you?
2: Hey, doing well. Doing well. Glad my favorite team is not in the NFC. Woof! Lots of Super Bowl bubbles just got popped today, eh?
0: Feels that way. And by the way, A.J. Brown hasn't been moved yet. That was the move I was expecting today.
2: Got some detail that is soon to be finalized for that, according to Jordan Schultz.
0: Patriots still clubhouse leader?
2: He is going to be a Patriot. That is the way that it appears.
0: All right. Yeah. Yeah, the NFC is looking a bit tough. This if the Rams keep any kind of resemblance of health. This is a loaded roster.
2: It's a very good roster.
0: Loaded, loaded, loaded. I'm still trying to. I know Myles Garrett redid his deal. I'm still trying to figure out how you squeeze that $40 million a year in. Matthew Stafford just got his $55 million. Puka Nacua still has yet to be paid. I don't know. I don't want to claim funny business or anything. But no, they're wheeling and dealing. Way to go!
2: Sounds like somebody's holding on to some sour grapes.
0: Yeah, no, it's tough. I'm looking at this going, wow, how does that get beat?
2: It is unbelievable.
0: Did the window close for others? Yeah.
2: I feel bad for Seattle.
0: Oh, they can't be happy today.
2: I mean, no, this is terrible news.
0: Sam Darnold has got to face this every day. Or, well, twice, probably three times.
2: At minimum, twice a year. At minimum.
0: Yeah.
2: But the rumor started this morning out of Cleveland that something might be brewing.
0: Yeah.
2: When I got in here this morning, it was, you wasn't even hearing anything from ESPN Cleveland.
0: Mm-hmm.
2: After about an hour, they picked it up and said, hey, there's some smoke here, mm-hmm, where the Eagles and the Rams went deep into discussions about acquiring Myles Garrett.
0: Yeah.
2: We don't know who it is, but one of them apparently has a deal worked out in place. Turns out to be the Rams. Apparently the Rams and the Eagles had talked before the NFL draft about
0: AJ
2: sending AJ Brown from Philly to the Rams, but the Rams didn't pull the trigger there because they didn't want to have to find a deal for Devontae Adams, that it was an extra step that they would have to go through.
0: Gotcha.
2: Yeah, it's been a whirlwind day across the NFL. Giants are adding basically an entire wide receiver room.
0: It tells me Jim Neighbors. It tells me that Malik Neighbors is not playing this year. That's what that tells me. He had a second operation on that knee.
2: Yeah, and then we're still waiting for the A.J. Brown deal to be finalized, although that seems like he's going to be a Patriot. But saw a report that there are some higher-ups in the Patriots organization that are a little bit hesitant about giving away a first for A.J. Brown.
0: Particularly next year.
2: The deal between the Pats and the Eagles, from what I understand, 28? Is be a 28 first-round pick. Yes, not a 27.
0: And that's kind of where the beauty of the Rams pick is. They don't, like, next year is like mega Super Bowl first or quarterback first-round, take your pick. They don't need a quarterback. They got Ty Simpson. They got that taken care of. And let's be honest, that pick that the Browns are going to use is no worse than 30, well, no better than 30th, probably 30 to 32.
2: Yeah, again, it's
0: the second round pick.
2: It's the NFL and crazy things do happen. A couple of injuries to the wrong guys, and all of a sudden what you thought was a 14-win team is now fighting for a wild card spot.
6: It happens
2: all the time. It happens every single year. But you can't forecast injuries.
0: Yeah.
2: And if everything's equal, there's not a single injury between now and the Super Bowl. I don't know how the Rams aren't playing in that game on their home turf.
0: They already started the social media campaign. That was something like, welcome to SoFi. They're not talking about the regular season.
2: In a market where, let's face it, the Chargers, and to a lesser extent, but the Rams, they've had a tough time building their fan base in market, right? Mm-hmm. When the 49ers come down to play at SoFi against the Rams every year, that place is red and gold.
0: Mm-hmm.
2: If you want to get on the bandwagon, get on this year. Yeah. If they can't get a home field advantage this year, it's just never going to happen.
0: That's right. The complete deal, Myles Garrett goes to the Rams. What do the Browns get? The Browns get Jared Verse, a very good edge rusher, right? Younger, cheaper.
2: Much younger.
0: Yeah.
2: 5 years younger.
0: Yeah. And some other picks. I believe a 28 second and a 29 third. So that's the deal.
2: So the cheaper, he is cheaper right now.
0: Yeah.
2: And he will be cheaper, but he does have to get his second deal, which now the Browns are on the hook to pay him for that. Which will be
0: and
2: after.
0: And to pay another $40 million a year.
2: Yeah. Maybe not that high, but it will be a big number.
0: So, yeah, they're an earthquake, if you will, in the National Football League today.
2: And now, if you're the Browns, I get it. That Rams pick is probably going to start with a 2, if not a 3.
0: Yeah, I say a 3.
2: But even if you're 5th, you know, you've got 5 and 30.
0: Mm-hmm.
2: Package it. You've got now enough ammunition where you can move up. Maybe not all the way to 1, but there will be most likely somebody ahead of you that you can strike a deal with to go get the quarterback that you want next year in the draft.
0: Yeah. Now, and poor old Browns. I mean, I kind of quit paying attention to them last week, and look what happened.
2: I know.
0: They weren't my whipping boy anymore. I moved on to Arizona. Now, on one hand, you say, well, historically, they keep screwing up quarterbacks. So here, you know, they got 4 of them now. They're going to get another one next year. They went back-to-back number one picks where they got Baker Mayfield and Myles Garrett. Now they're both gone. Now it is new. There's a new GM. The Dorsey guy's gone. This is a new guy, new regime. Todd Monken, a new coach walking in here.
2: Yeah, Andrew Berry's the GM.
0: Who did I hear? He's from the GM tree of the Eagles.
2: Howie Roseman.
0: Okay. Well, maybe, just maybe. You take a little step backward here and step forward for the Browns, because their draft pick, their drafts were, I thought their draft was pretty good last year, actually, for once. So we'll see what happens there. Big news. We'll be on, Chris will be on AJ Brown alert all day. We're expecting something to happen today. It seems to me that the whole AJ Brown thing hasn't happened because, well, I think the Eagles were trying to maybe make the Myles Garrett thing happen. I think it was Myles Garrett and the Rams, and they weren't going to pull the trigger on making an A.J. Brown deal until they figured they were in or out on the Myles Garrett deal. Let me ask you this. The Rams were already the Super Bowl favorite, all right? Did they do this as much to cement, exclamation point, that Super Bowl run, or was this to make sure the Eagles didn't get them? Because when you're looking at the landscape for NFC competition, maybe 2, maybe 3 teams could give the Rams problems. The Eagles were one of them. And if they go get Myles Garrett running after Matthew Stafford all the time, they probably didn't like that. So they're like, all right, let's just, come on, just empty the bucket. We're all in. Let's go. That's why I think there was some there on that, too. Anyway, love your reaction to all this. Got some more NFL stuff.
2: I do have an update. Here's the tweet from Jordan Schultz. This was about a half hour ago. Reading straight from his tweet, sources, the Patriots and Eagles have had deep discussions on a trade that would send A.J. Brown to New England for a 2028 first-round pick. Other details of the trade package are still being finalized, but the expected deal is on track to happen.
0: Okay.
2: I would expect that to happen by the time we sign on tomorrow. So 23 hours and 50 minutes from now, I'd say we get a deal done on that front.
0: Okay. Now, Chris, I'm seeing a lot of this already. So this is on Paratrooper, as you know. he's a Lions fan. He's like, gosh, why couldn't the Lions have made a deal like this? And tell me if I'm off base here. For the Lions to have made a similar deal, you probably would have part with, I don't know if it's fair to say they would have part for Aiden Hutchinson, multiple draft picks, and they couldn't afford to get rid of Hutchinson because the contract was bigger than, say, Jared Verse's. But roster-wise, you're going to have to give up somebody you really liked.
2: Right. I mean, Verse is a young pillar of an organization at the same position for a roster that by the time the Browns, let's say they hit, we agree that we really liked their 2025 draft. It hit.
0: Yeah.
2: We liked what they did a couple months ago in the draft. Only time will tell.
0: Mm-hmm.
2: But now if you hit on this year's draft, you've got two ones next year to either package together to get your quarterback or piece them together, get two first round picks in your building next year. You're starting, and Colin was talking about this, you're getting everybody on the same timeline at that point.
0: Yeah.
2: Now the older end of your core is entering their latish 20s versus the young end is in the early 20s, and you've got a group for 5 years that you can try to be competitive with. By the time you got good, if you're the Browns, Myles Garrett was going to be 32 years old.
0: Right.
2: Not saying he still couldn't compete at 32 years old or be an asset to you, but Jared Verse at 27, I would take over Myles Garrett at 32. Maybe that's crazy to say.
0: Maybe.
2: Is it?
0: Talent, apples, maybe.
2: The timelines make sense, though, for Verse going to Cleveland and Myles Garrett going to the Rams.
0: Let me put this in a micro scale for you. All right. Some people say, hey, why do the Dolphins pay Devon Achane a contract? Well, I mean, Devon Achane, he's not going to be around by the time the Dolphins get good. Right, that's what Chris means by timelines. You know, you got certain players under contract now. You're paying them a lot of money. Maybe that's a bad example.
2: He was a little younger.
0: Yeah.
2: Actually, John Eric Sullivan, the GM of the Dolphins, talked about this when they traded away Jalen Waddle.
0: Yeah.
2: He said, yeah, he goes, yeah, Jalen Waddle's 28 years old.
0: Yeah.
2: His deal was starting, we were starting to look at having to redo that deal. And on the timeline that he had versus the timeline that we had, it made more sense for us to move on and send him to a competitor.
0: Yeah, good job. That's a better example. Better example. All right, we'll continue to discuss this. I'll get to the text line in a moment. Chris, I got to catch up on your travails. Were you in town, out of town? How was your weekend?
2: I was here all weekend.
0: Okay. Well, did you enjoy it? Did you relax?
2: Saturday, I was at a series of workouts and hockey practices and scrimmages. Sunday, off to a bad start on my Sunday. Drove around the corner to my local bagel shop.
0: Yeah. That's what I was doing Saturday.
2: It was Sunday.
0: Oh, Sunday.
2: It was purchased by a new group. The lights were off. It said, we'll be opening on May 31st.
0: Oh.
2: It was May 31st. They were not open.
0: Oh.
2: So I don't know what I'm going to do with my bagel, you know, bagel shop situation. That was a staple.
0: Yeah.
2: One morning, every weekend, I'd make the three-quarter mile drive up the road.
0: Yeah.
2: Get bagels for the family, maybe two for me.
0: Yeah, maybe.
2: And then come back home. Like, that was my nice Sunday morning routine, and it's on pause for the time being.
0: Maybe next weekend they'll be good to go. Maybe there's a few days behind schedule.
2: Maybe. I hope so. I hope so.
0: I can relate. I told you, my wife and I have a standing breakfast, coffee, and bagel date every weekend. And I do not infringe upon it. I do not schedule anything. I don't bring my phone. Just shut it down. So that's very much part of the routine. Yesterday afternoon was a little weird. Like, there wasn't really anything to lock on. Maybe there was some soccer that you were watching.
2: Oh, what are you talking about?
0: I didn't have anything to watch. And so I was out running errands.
2: So shame on you.
0: How is that?
2: Shame on you because, one, there's always golf on Sundays. Can always get locked into that. There's always golf on Sunday.
0: Yeah.
2: Secondly, regionals for college baseball.
0: I watched some.
2: Yeah. That was a great day.
0: And I got bored and turned it off.
2: Anybody who hates UCLA athletics had a spectacular day yesterday between their baseball and softball programs losing.
0: Flame out.
2: And U.S. soccer, they're second to last friendly before the real thing kicks off in Los Angeles. SoFi, by the way, full circle there where the Rams play.
0: Yeah.
2: In the World Cup, played Senegal. a good team. And guess what?
0: Yeah.
2: We smoked them, Craig.
0: Oh, define smoke. Does that 2-0?
2: It was 3-2. Very easily could have been 5-2. There was at least.
0: Is that a smoke? That's a one goal win.
2: You know what? I'm not going to do this with you for the next. No, I'm serious. I'm not going to do this with you for the next 6 weeks.
0: Oh, no.
2: Where you ask a question about soccer, yeah. I give you the answer, and you're like, whoa. Well,
0: that doesn't sound like a blowout.
2: It's not a blowout. It's
0: not like a one-goal
2: win. I can't do this with you. I can't do this with you for the next 6 weeks. It was a great performance by the U.S. men's national team. We're deep. The front six of the starting 11 yesterday, mm-hmm. they were interchanging. We had our right wing back playing center forward on the first goal where Ricardo Pepi drops back to be a winger, plays a lovely 1-2 with Christian Pulisic, who takes it down the sideline yeah. and hits just a perfect cross in for Sergiño Dest to just bury it home and tickle the twine. Two goals within 20 minutes, could have had more, did a whole line change from the first half to the second half, brought in 10 new players, really didn't drop off at all.
3: Okay.
2: The one goal we gave up, one of the two from Senegal, it was just a clear error from our goalkeeper. It was he's our third stringer. We were just getting in some playing time. Error there, bad, not good.
0: Okay.
2: Phenomenal performance by the U.S. men's national team.
0: Now, when I got in my car today, coming here, I've been in my car, been zipping around before I got here, doing some stuff. So I caught Colin Cowherd early. I don't know that he led with this, but it was early and he was all over with this soccer talk. So I had to do some, whoa, what did I miss? So he's talking like we've won the Gold Cup already. So
2: we've won the Gold Cup before. You meant World Cup.
0: What did I say?
2: Gold Cup.
0: Which one is that?
2: That's the CONCACAF one.
0: Gosh darn it. I am really going to have a hard summer. Okay. So World Cup. Coming, I know that's coming up like in a week and a half.
2: I believe we're 10 days out. Okay. Yeah, 10 days out.
0: So,
2: by the way, 100 days out from the NFL.
0: That's right. So, everybody's all getting enthusiastic about Team USA, and some days we're on the bad wagon, and some days we're not. And now I heard Colin Cowherd going, oh my God, we look good. I don't know if I should let my guard down or not. And I come in, Chris Beasley's all over this. I'm writing it down. June 1st at 3:16 p.m., the enthusiasm reigning supreme for Team USA, the national team for the World Cup. Now, I will remember this time and date, June 1st, 3:16 p.m., if we should get bounced in the first, what do we call it? The group? The grouping.
2: There's the group,
0: the
2: yeah.
0: group, the
2: yeah.
0: group of four.
2: So we're, just for some context here, we're ranked 16th in the world. Senegal's ranked 14th.
0: Okay.
2: So very... very right, common opponent there.
0: Okay.
2: Now, in fairness, there were some starters on Senegal who were not playing. Just being fair.
0: Here we go. All right.
2: Being fair.
0: All right, tell me the rest. What's going on?
2: Well, but that's not our problem. Our problem is to go out and play the best. Now, final tune-up match for the World Cup is going to be Saturday in Chicago against Germany, who's ranked number 10 in the world. They beat Finland 4-0 in their last game. Germany is a horse of a different color than Senegal.
0: Okay.
2: So let's...
0: Better or worse?
2: Better.
0: All right, now, here's another one of my Craig questions. A serious question. This is a teaching moment. This last friendly, this last warm-up,
2: mm-hmm.
0: are we going to load manage? Is this like week 18
2: no.
0: in the NFL schedule?
2: No, it's
0: because
2: not
0: we
2: like
0: can't
2: that.
0: Risk an injury.
2: No, I mean, so the way that the international soccer calendar, it's... piecemealed in between the European club competitions. Yeah. So the U.S. men's national team, they probably got together early last week at some point.
0: Yeah.
2: That's when they go into their camp, right? They train leading up to the Senegal game. They play. They probably took today off, train again Tuesday, Wednesday, Thursday, Friday, Saturday. They'll play Germany.
0: Okay.
2: They only get two of these before the World Cup
0: starts.
2: So
0: you gotta play.
2: And the World Cup is only, you only guaranteed three games.
0: Right.
2: So you really can't afford to go in not knowing like your best starting 11 or not knowing does this guy and this guy not play well.
0: So if somebody blows a hammy, that's just tough luck.
2: That's the way it is.
0: Okay.
2: Yeah.
0: Okay. And this is when? This last little friendly next week?
2: I think it's Saturday. It might be Sunday. I know it's next weekend in Chicago.
0: Chicago, all right. Not at Soldier Field, is it?
2: I believe it is at Soldier Field, yes.
0: Oh, all right. All right.
2: That is, that's on Saturday at 2:30.
0: Okay.
2: At Soldier Field.
0: All right, maybe, okay, Saturday, 2:30. Maybe I'll do a little pre-cup scouting. Check it out.
2: Saturday at Ray J up in Tampa, you got England. The Three Lions taking on New Zealand. Okay. New Zealand's not very good, but if England's got some, you know, superstars, if that interests you at all.
0: Yeah. Okay. Aga says, I don't think we're favored against Paraguay in the first game. Is that true or not true?
2: I don't know. I have not looked at it. Right. Last time we played Paraguay, we beat them 4-0.
0: Okay.
2: So let's look it up. Hold on. Who said that?
0: Uga.
2: Okay.
0: Well, we're probably stealing five.
2: Yeah, right.
0: By the way, Uga baseball, pretty good.
2: When they're not taunting the other team, they are.
0: Mm-hmm. Chris is checking out his odds.
2: Just hold on.
0: I'm vamping for you because I want this information. We need some insider. You're our insider information guy.
2: I mean, we're plus 135 to win our group.
0: Okay. All right.
2: It's reasonable. Yeah, we're the favorite. Uga was wrong.
0: Okay.
2: Uga wrong again.
0: My man Otis says, be ready for disappointment.
2: With what? The Rams or U.S. soccer?
0: U.S. soccer.
2: Well, see, this is where... I don't want to be mean to anyone here. This is
0: don't
2: where...
0: Be mean before the game
2: I didn't
0: started.
2: Say it. I didn't. I said I don't want to be mean. Did you hear what I said?
0: I'm reemphasizing. Don't get mean before we start.
2: I have a high enough intellectual level in my brain to understand that we don't have to win the World Cup for it to be a good performance.
0: Oh.
2: Now, if you're one of these people who never watches soccer, then wants to give your input on it like Otis, just know I don't give a rat's ass what you have to say about it.
0: Okay.
2: Us soccer folk, we get 1 month every 4 years where our thing is the big thing.
0: Yes.
2: That's it. That's all we get. And for all you WNBA people out there to start dropping in on my sport, acting like you know what it is, politely,
0: no,
2: don't press send.
0: Okay.
2: Don't all press right. send. I can tell by the end of June, I'm going to be on an edge over here.
0: When they get bounced, you are going to be so... you might have to take a month off.
2: I'm going to be teetering over here with all the anti-soccer talk going on the text line.
0: Nude Golf, the goalie for USA second half, was not too good.
2: Third stringer.
0: You was a backup.
2: Third stringer, yep. Matt Fries, that's who I think that we should go with, but Matt Turner is the other one.
0: Hedge agreeing the second goal from Senegal was a fluke.
2: It was bad.
0: Let's see here. Bring it, Salty Chris. That's Superfan 239. Cougar Hunter's all about this convo. Diego Luna should be on the bench. I don't know what that means, but I'll go with you on that.
2: That was my one disappointment with the roster. Although, is the guy's name Zendejas? I guess it was Zendejas that got the spot over Diego Luna. He came on in the second half yesterday. He looked pretty good.
0: Okay.
2: I haven't seen a lot of him play. He's a European-based player. So I think he plays in Spain.
0: Okay.
2: I don't watch a ton of him, but I like what Diego Luna brings to the table. Real, real pit bull out there.
0: Pit bull?
2: Yeah.
0: Okay,
2: yeah.
0: I like that. Bongo Bert, happy June, guys. Go Knickerbockers. Okay, we'll talk about them later.
2: They're taking, what, 3 weeks off between games?
0: I thought it was 9 or 11 days. It's a lot. It's a lot. John with a K. This was a good trade, the NFL, Myles Garrett, but he'll never be a Myles Garrett. I don't think he thinks it's big shoes to fill. Let's talk about Jared Verse. Look, you're getting a young guy who's very, very good that you only have to pay, I don't know what he pays on his rookie deal.
2: 20, I'd say.
0: Versus awesome. Okay. What? I don't know how many sacks Jared Verse had last year. I'll look it up.
2: I'll look it up.
0: He had, I don't know, 6 sacks, 7 sacks. I don't know. Well, maybe I better get the number before I make my point.
2: I mean, Myles Garrett was 23, so that's pretty tough.
0: Yeah. Was it 23?
2: Yeah.
0: Jeez, never mind. Conversation over. That was a dumb move. It's a dumb move for the Browns. What are you doing? let's see here. Ishmael and Lehigh. Rams get Garrett. I'm drafting their defense in week one fantasy. Yeah.
2: Oh, he didn't have a lot last year, unless I'm missing
0: him. Who, Jared Verse?
2: Yeah.
0: Okay. Oh, maybe the Rams.
2: Oh, they updated his logo already. He had 7.5.
0: Okay. So he had
3: the question is 7.5 for a few million, or you're going to pay $40 million and get your 23 sacks in 17 games.
2: Half the price for a third of the sacks.
3: Yeah, that's pretty much how it turns out. But you got to pay for four quarterbacks.
0: Right, right. Yeah, yeah, that's tough.
3: Dolphin Mike, happy Monday, fellas. Tough break for the Habs. Yeah. More disappointment. You know what? Not only that.
0: Yeah.
3: Not only did Canada lose, the Canadians lose to the Hurricanes on Friday and get bounced, Norway beat Canada 3-2 in the bronze medal game of the Worlds. And Canada can no longer play hockey.
2: Finland.
3: They what?
2: Finland beat Canada in the gold medal match.
3: No. Oh, I thought it was... Are you sure?
2: I'm positive. Yeah, Sasha Barkov, okay. Back captain of the Panthers, hasn't played all year towards ACL in training camp.
3: Yeah.
2: Back captaining the Finns.
3: Okay.
2: And, led them to the gold medal of the World Championships.
3: Okay.
2: Over the weekend. Another overtime loss for Canada with a gold medal on the line.
3: Yeah.
2: Hate to see it.
3: Okay. I thought the Canadians didn't get out of the bronze game. Norway beat Canada in the bronze game, and then Finland took the gold? No?
2: I think I'm... Hold on.
3: I just want to be factually correct.
2: I saw the highlights yesterday. Again, was not watching.
3: Okay.
2: Not World Juniors. Come on, Chris.
3: All right. Anyway, bad weekend for Canada all around in hockey. That used to be their sport. Maybe they should concentrate on lacrosse. That's also a national sport out there. All right. Well, let's see here. What else do we want to get into?
2: You were right. Finland beat Canada in the semis.
3: Oh! All right, Craig, right again. I got off to a
2: good
3: start.
2: Well, that was one time. No, that was one time today.
3: I needed a win.
2: One time today.
3: I needed a win. Browns fan in a sterile. What happens when Stafford's back goes out and they have to play Ty Simpson? That could be a top 10 pick very easily. Wow. That's a way to look at it, Browns fan. I mean, I wouldn't be hoping for it. I wouldn't be making that your strategy.
2: Such a bitter bunch.
3: That is. Well, he didn't want to see him go. Detroit Grit, good afternoon, gentlemen. Stafford at one point will go down with an injury to even things up. Well, that's back-to-back text from Cleveland Detroit people who I've seen some bitterness in their
2: name. Don't do that, Detroit people.
3: Yeah. Don't do that.
2: Don't do that.
3: I'm going to point something out to Detroit people right now. All right? This is where we need to get our act together. I believe in the last 2 years, we've had like 62 starting quarterbacks start games in the NFL. Okay. Quarterbacks get hurt.
2: Mm-hmm.
3: Jared Goff's made every single start.
2: Mm-hmm.
3: I'm a law of averages guy.
2: Yeah.
3: We've been very fortunate.
2: Mm.
3: We don't want to see that streak, end.
0: My microphone's about to break.
2: Oh, no. Tighten it up.
3: I ratchet it up.
2: I'll tighten mine while we're at it.
3: Gotta put the game face on.
2: That thing is tight.
3: Yeah, you're in there.
2: There's no moving that one.
3: Hope you guys had a great weekend. From Clemson, Hunter says, what a trade with Garrett to the Rams. Damn, they're going to be really good this year. Yes. Red alert. Okay. All right. Good text, red alert. She texted earlier today at 2, what, no show today. Red alert is a teacher. Teachers have been missing the beginning of our show.
2: Yeah.
3: It's summer vacation now. Yes, we are 3-6 since March. So, yeah, that's a good teaching moment, red alert. That's an excellent text. Let's see here. Espanol, hey, guys, the rich get richer. Those Rams. Well, anyway, the Cowboys did better trading Parsons, so I wouldn't rule out the sorry Browns just yet. Let's see how it pans out. All right. Teacher on a Friday. Chris, honest question. Is the Olympics number 2 to the World Cup? Olympic gold versus getting a World Cup in soccer for your country? Your opinion? Both every four years?
2: No, Olympics doesn't matter for men.
3: Yeah, World Cup is...
2: Because the Olympics, you don't carry your full senior squad. It's a 23 and under team, and you're allowed, three
3: yeah.
2: exceptions to the rule.
3: Yeah.
2: So it's more like who's the best 23U team, not who's the best team. No, so soccer in the Olympics, for the men, the women, it's different. For the men, it's you don't really need to pay attention to it.
3: I thought that was a good question.
2: That's fine, yeah.
3: Yeah. Let's see here. Girlfriend is a funeral director checking in. World Cup is my favorite sporting event. I've had a hard time getting pumped up for this for some reason, but Chris is kind of psyching me up now.
4: Oh, you got to feel the excitement. We got songs coming out. I Show Speed just came out with his World Cup song.
3: Oh, really?
4: Yeah.
3: Oh.
4: It's not very good.
3: Oh.
4: He mispronounces a lot of countries' names, okay. But it's all fine. Right. Shakira came out with hers.
3: Oh, yeah?
4: Yeah. Much better.
3: Have we seen the video?
4: Uh-huh.
3: She shake?
4: Yeah, a little bit. Mm. Yeah.
3: Who's she rooting for? Shakira, is she...
4: Shakira's Venezuelan, I believe. Okay. So I don't know where her allegiances lie as they are not participating.
3: Steam Crabs with the goal. Texco USA and Pittsburgh John. Let's see here. Couple of back-to-back texts today. This is the best chance we have to make a run of the World Cup. I would be happy making the quarterfinals. And then Tanner Tessman was the biggest surprise being left off the squad. If Tyler Adams gets hurt, we're in trouble. I don't know any of that. I defer to you and Chris on those questions.
4: A good thing for the U.S., though, in terms of making a deep run is FIFA's the most corrupt organization on earth.
3: Yeah.
4: So don't put it past them to, throw the refs a couple $100, get the U.S. into a quarterfinal, get some excitement going on in the tournament in the country. That's what I'm holding out hope for,
3: yeah.
4: Is that we can be handed a spot in the quarterfinals by FIFA. Okay. That'd be ideal.
3: That would be great.
4: Yeah, that'd be the best situation.
3: All right, we are just warming up. Miles Garrett is a Ram. Chris and everybody's all excited for America and World Cup. We have plenty more to get to, just scratch of the surface. Texts and phone calls at 239-479-5551. Craig Sheeman and Company on a Monday on the Fan, Southwest Florida Sports Authority.

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3: 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Yes?
4: That was funny that you said warming up on a Monday. Because it is, it's about 8 degrees Celsius in this studio right now.
3: And my apologies to people who work outside for a living. Look, it's been hit or miss here. Like the first few days we worked in these brand new palatial studios here at Sun Broadcasting. The air condition was, I think the first show we did in here, Chris, it was 28 degrees. It had to have been. My fingers were blue. So we started bringing jackets in. You got like a more of a heavier winter coat on. And now usually you're in here before me, and then the air usually automatically cuts off before 2 or 3 or something before me. And by the time I get in here, it's starting to warm up. And with two people in this little studio, it gets pretty toasty. I've left here a few days, so like my antiperspirant had failed me. I was a little moist leaving at 6 o'clock after being in here with you all day. So today, I don't know what's going on. I know some people are on vacation. I don't know who's in charge of Thursday. It is like polar Arctic cold in here today, and it's blowing right down my neck. I got a hoodie on. You got a better appropriate jacket for this. I can't. It's unpredictable. I don't know if I'm going to dress for heat or dress for cold. And again, if you work outside in the heat and you would love a blast of air conditioning, my apologies. I'm not going to really complain about it too much longer. I'm seeing some Browns fans of Car Fire very unhappy with this trade. Myles Garrett is now a Ram. Seminole Cheesesteak. I'm a sad Eagles fan right now. Yeah, I mean, the Eagles were the team in the mix for Myles Garrett, and they did not get him. So, anyway.
4: Well, A.J. Brown's still an Eagle.
3: Yeah, but, right?
4: No, I mean, I'm not going to say tomorrow he'll be an Eagle, but right now he's still an Eagle.
3: All right, Hall of Famer displaced Seahawks fan has spoken. He said, with the trade of Myles Garrett to the Rams, I think it's a good time to wish a hearty congratulations to the Indiana Hoosiers for winning the NCAA football championship. Oh, and good job to the Rams for making the NFC West even stronger. Seattle Seahawks are going to go 12-5 this year. Now, if all Hall of Famer display Seahawks fan says that Seattle's going to go 12-5, they're going to go 12-5. We underestimated
4: it. Yeah,
3: in fact, they're probably going to go 13-4.
4: Yeah, we did. The problem is, who's given them the 4?
3: Right. Do they split with the Rams? I don't know.
4: If 2 of those 4 are given to them by the Rams, I don't see the Rams losing 5 other games.
3: No.
4: Which means you're on the road, probably going to New Orleans or something in the first round.
3: Yes. Otis has come back, says, when it comes to USA men's soccer, you should remain constructively pessimistic.
4: Constructively, Otis, you don't know diddly poo about a single player or what these guys do. Constructively, keep the pessimism to yourself. How about that? Constructively.
3: Up in smoke, no apologies needed. The weather's amazing and I work outside. Keep your cold in there.
4: It's hot, but yeah.
3: Michael Callaway says, hey, Craig and Chris, I just got off work. Did I miss anything?
4: Nope.
3: Yeah. Yeah. Myles Garrett is a Ram. That's about it, basically. All right. Calm down, Otis. He's taking shots at Chris again. All right. I can't even read him on the air. You have fired him up. Salty Chris versus Salty Otis would take us off the airwaves in a heartbeat. All right. Let's see here. Other

0: NFL news. What else? Oh, hey, we don't have to watch Russell Wilson play football anymore.
1: Hey,
0: well, don't.
1: No, that's good for everybody.
0: Well, it's not, because now he's going to be the new Matt Ryan on CBS.
1: That's okay.
0: Is dreadful anyway.
1: But I can ignore that. Okay. I don't care if you get put on a studio show. I'm not watching the studio show. That is the reason I watch soccer. Because the studio shows for football got so bad that it was like, I need to watch something else until kickoff.
0: Okay.
1: Both Saturdays and Sundays. Mm. And it pushed me to the EPL.
0: Okay. All right.
1: So Russ Wilson, he's no longer in my life.
0: That's good. That's good. Let's see here. The Vikings hired a new GM finally. Welcome to the NFL. And by the way, they took a Seahawks guy, like who'd been there for 14 years, a personnel guy, Nolan Teasley. Now, riddle me this, Chris. The Vikings fired the GM. Granted, it was late as far as GM firings go, right? It was after the coaching and GM cycle. It was like late January, I think, that they fired him.
1: It was late by any standard.
0: Yeah. So then you go through the combine and free agency and the draft without a GM. And just use your lead scout or whatever. I mean, a perfect example is everybody on earth thought that they were going to get Dylan Thielman, and they didn't. The Bears got him. I think somebody screwed up over here in Minnesota. But anyway, he's the new GM. So he is in play. Been 13 years with the Seahawks.
1: And he was not the guy in charge for the draft, obviously.
0: Correct.
1: Who took the defensive tackle out of Florida, Banks.
0: Yeah. Yeah.
1: That was universally...
0: It was a surprise.
1: Questioned.
0: Yeah.
1: Yeah. Yeah.
0: You mentioned this earlier, but in case somebody missed it, the Giants, they brought in three receivers that you've heard of every one of them, and then they signed every one of them.
1: Yeah.
0: That's weird. I don't ever remember that happening ever before. It was Odell Beckham Jr., Juju Smith-Schuster, and Braxton Berrios. And they signed them all.
1: None of them are...
0: in their prime.
1: I was going to say good, so yes. we said the same thing, you a little bit nicer than me.
0: Yeah.
1: But it does probably lead you to the conclusion that Neighbors is not ready to go for the first month-ish of the season.
0: At least-ish.
1: Yeah, I'm just going off the pup list. You know, that's 4 weeks. And yeah. We'll take it from there, but
0: All right. Oh, and apparently, what the Bears' June 1st deadline out of options, yada yada yada. Just get the Indiana Bears. This is what it's going to be. I don't think they're going to be called that, but I think they're out of options to stay in Illinois as of now.
1: Well, if Indiana's giving them all this money and giving them the tax break, aren't they going to want the free,
0: the same
1: publicity that comes with the team name?
0: Oh,
1: like that was a big deal. So like when the Marlins changed from the Florida Marlins to the Miami Marlins, they had to do that because it was the city of Miami that was giving them the money.
0: Yeah.
1: And they said, hey, now if we're giving you all this money, we need the city name in the team name.
0: I feel like that's too far. I think like the New York Jets and the New York Giants go to New Jersey. They're still New York. I think that's what would happen. I mean, it's the Chicago Bears. They were one of the OGs.
1: Indy.
0: The Indy Bears. Sorry, Colts. Or what's the city? Hammond? The Hammond Bears?
1: Is that where they're going?
0: I think that's where they're going. I couldn't point to Hammond in a map, although I would guess the larger Gary, Indiana area, I guess. All right. So that's it for football.
1: Don't besmirch Gary.
0: It's not the nicest area,
1: Chris.
0: He's
1: a good guy.
0: No, Gary is a nice guy. Gary, Indiana, not a nice place. All right, so we'll continue. We'll get you caught up with some NBA and NHL. Again, the Blades.
1: Oh, yeah, the finals are set.
0: Yeah, they're all set.
1: We've got that to talk about still.
0: Well, we got knocked off of our game the Myles Garrett stuff today, and then your soccer talk, which I'm ready for it. I'm ready for it. It's that time.
1: I'm not blaming you, but we also, in addition to talking about the Spurs knocking out the Thunder, I'm excited about the finals matchup, Knicks and Spurs. I think that it's fascinating. Second time this year, by the way, that when these two teams get together, they're going to have a trophy on the line.
0: Was this the in season?
1: Uh-huh. Of course it was. What are you talking about? Was it the in season?
0: I can't remember. I would have remembered that in a million years.
1: The Knicks beat the Spurs in the tournament.
0: Wow.
1: The in season, the Emirates. Tournament. The Emirates Cup.
0: Is that what we call it?
1: I don't I think it's the Emirates NBA Cup.
0: That's so bad and embarrassing, but yet good pull by you.
1: And we got to talk about Arsenal losing into PSG on in PKs.
0: Sure. You tell me why that's important. We'll do that next. All right?
1: Pretty hilarious story around it, actually.
0: Oh, then I want to hear it. That's next. Craig Schubert and Company on the Fan, Southwest Florida Sports Authority.
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4: Hellebig Florida is meant to help homeowners raise their homes to protect them from flooding. What those in the program really think of it, tonight on Wink News. Florida Highway Patrol is investigating a crash in Collier County that killed one person this morning. Troopers said the crash involved a garbage truck and an SUV on State Road 29 and Jane Scenic Drive in Collier County. A passenger in the SUV died at the hospital. The SUV's driver was seriously hurt. Construction is underway today in Cape Coral on Florida's largest flagpole. The 250-foot flagpole at Bernice Braden Park will be ready for America's 250th birthday on July 4th. Drivers and cyclists on Cape Coral Parkway East are urged to use caution around moving construction trucks. I'm Lois Tomey, Wink News, First, Fair, Everywhere.
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0: Tuesday on a Monday. It's June 1st, by the way. We're inside 100 days from the NFL season. It is hurricane season. Oh, by the way, I think I heard we got one of those get ready for hurricane programming. I think Wink at 7 o'clock, and then on Fox Florida is going to air at 10:30, like a half-hour special on how to get yourself ready for the hurricane season. Chris and I are rooting for the El Nino. Just shear that baby off all summer long.
1: Yeah. Super El Nino.
0: Super El Nino. Yeah. Extra warm water out west in the Pacific. Wind blowing to the right. Shearing off the storm development. That's what we're hoping for. All right. So,
1: set it up.
0: You have commandeered this first hour with the Myles Garrett news by interweaving a lot of soccer talk. It's the World Cup.
1: It's the World Cup, Craig. 10 days away from kickoff.
0: So, apparently, I'm getting a friendly, getting ready for a said World Cup. There was a place kick situation that I didn't know about.
1: Totally wrong on every front.
0: I gave my best effort.
1: You got nothing correct there other than the word kick.
0: Okay, what happened?
1: It's penalty kicks, not place kicks.
0: Place kicks, that's football.
1: That is football, correct.
0: Okay.
1: But Saturday, we had the Champions League final. You hear me talking about the Champions League. It's the best club teams from each country in Europe. They play throughout the year, and it all culminates with the champion.
0: It's a big deal.
1: Arsenal, who won the English Premier League for the first time in like 20 years this year.
0: Yes.
1: They were playing against PSG from Paris, who were the defending Champions League champions. They won it last year.
0: Okay.
1: Anyway, Arsenal scores like 6 minutes into the game. There's a philosophy in soccer called parking the bus.
0: Okay.
1: Which basically means you've got 11 players. You're going to keep all of them behind the ball and just make life miserable for the other team. They're going to control all the possession in the world, but they're not going to be able to score.
0: Defensive maneuvering, correct?
1: Yeah. Well, game plays out. PSG gets a penalty. They convert 1-1. They play extra time. They play 2 hours of soccer. Arsenal held the ball for about 30 minutes out of the 2 hours.
0: Okay.
1: So not good. It was the lowest possession stat in the history of the Champions League final. They lose in penalty kicks to PSG. They come back Saturday night to London, and they had to get ready, Craig, for their big EPL championship parade on Sunday.
0: Okay.
1: So about 12 hours after they lost in penalties, they had to come back and do the double-deck bus parade through London, except the wind was knocked out of the sails at that point because they had just lost the previous day.
0: But they won from a different league.
1: From a different league. Okay. But they clinched that like 2 weekends ago.
0: But they said, hey, we got some stuff coming up. We got to delay the parade.
1: So they did it the day after they lost. There were like 100 people there lining the streets of London.
0: 100?
1: Nobody showed up to the thing. It was a tough look. The players, they didn't even want to be there because they just lost the biggest game of their life.
0: Wow. Did the players didn't show?
1: No, they were there in body.
0: They didn't want to be there.
1: They didn't want to be there,
0: though. They were sitting in the seats of the lower deck of the upper deck. They didn't want to be seen.
1: They had to do it yesterday because today everybody had to report to their international teams for the World Cup.
0: What a nightmare.
1: It was a tough look. Like, we're used to the parades here.
0: Yeah.
1: You know, you think of, like, the Eagles Super Bowl parades.
0: Indiana, after winning the Natty.
1: Wasn't going to put that on the list, but, you know, anytime Boston wins a championship, those parades with the duck boats, they're incredible.
0: Yeah.
1: If you get a free moment, check out the Arsenal parade. And
0: all right.
1: It was a tough look.
0: I am going to dial that up right now.
1: Tough look for the Gunners.
0: Yeah. Hey, come to think of it, do we need to add on to the Everblades. I know they do a gathering for the fans in the arena like a day or two after. Then you can see the cup take pictures. We need a parade through Southwest Florida to Hertz Arena.
1: Let's not put the cart before the horse here, Craig. We still got 4 more games we have to win. By the way, game 6, Fort Wayne and Kansas City tomorrow night.
0: And then game 7, if necessary.
1: Wednesday. They'll do back-to-back nights.
0: All those graduations got in the way. Unbelievable.
1: Well, they're going back to Kansas City now.
0: Oh, well, okay.
1: Yeah. They played in Fort Wayne last night. Today's a travel day. Kansas City tomorrow, Kansas City Wednesday if necessary.
0: And if it's Kansas City, we'll go there to start the series. If it's Fort Wayne comes here for game one.
1: Correct. Correct.
0: I'm on it. I am on it. All right. So, yeah, right now Kansas City leads that series 3-2.
1: I believe Fort Wayne has the overall scoring lead, though.
0: Oh, really?
1: Yeah, after a nice 4-1 win last night.
0: How about that? How about that? All right, football, NBA Finals.
1: Football is nice!
0: Stanley Cup Final Game 1 tomorrow, by the way. We haven't had time to get to it because of Myles Garrett and his big, fat contract. Got traded to the Rams. All right, if you want to jump on, 239-479-5551. Love to hear from your phones and or text. Let's do it. Craig Sheeman and Company on a Monday on The Fan, Southwest Florida Sports Authority.
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3: I'm Dan Patrick, and this is Above the Noise. The NBA is not without its flaws, but one thing the league gets right is competitive balance. After Oklahoma City's Game 7 loss to San Antonio, the league is now set to go 8 consecutive seasons without a repeat champion. Think about the teams over the last couple of years that looked unbeatable. The Nuggets seem destined to rule the West. The Boston Celtics look like a team that could repeat. And then OKC, many looked at them as the next great powerhouse. Every year, a new contender emerges, and another finds a way to take down the giant. And that's what makes this era of basketball so compelling. Health, depth, chemistry, timing all play a role once the playoffs begin. For all the complaints that fans may have about the NBA, the league has created a system where multiple teams enter each season believing they do have a legitimate chance to win it all, or at least get there. 8 straight years without a repeat champion is proof the NBA's parity is alive and well. I'm Dan Patrick, and this is Above the Noise. 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

0: Brooks, everybody. We are rolling through a Monday. Glad you could be with us. Big news Monday. Big news. Myles Garrett is a Ram. It just sounds unfair. Absolutely. It is unfair. But we'll talk about that. There's a lot of hype out there for the men's national soccer team looked good apparently yesterday, according to all. So there's enthusiasm, even more so than normal for the World Cup. By the way, price is still
1: stupid.
0: Still up there.
1: Yeah, still stupid.
0: I heard prices are for the Knicks game one.
1: Oh, we went through
0: steep.
1: Yeah, we went through those last week when the Knicks were announced.
0: I think they got worse.
1: I'm sure they did, because now game one's in the garden. Before, when we thought it was OKC, it was game three and four.
0: Yeah. Yeah. That is tough. All right. Congratulations again to the Blades. If you're just tuning in, they beat the Wheeling Nailers. Eliminated them. Hammered them. Hammered the Nailers. I can't believe I just came up with that. That's awesome. Beat them 6-1 in five games. So Eastern Conference champs again for the eighth time. That is the EA Bud. Is it Ginger? The Ginger Trophy. The Bud. EA Bud Ginger Trophy. G-I-N-G.
1: What's this for?
0: This is the Eastern Conference Championship.
1: Oh, I didn't know that had a name.
0: That's a thing. Yeah. They advanced to the Kelly Cup Finals for the fourth time in 5 years. And an East Coast Hockey League record eighth time. Again, the Kansas City Mavericks lead 3-2 over the Fort Wayne Comets. They have to play game six tomorrow, if necessary, game seven Wednesday. And then hopefully be nice and tired for either of them play the Everblades for game one for the Kelly Cup Final.
1: Can I do a service for the public, a public service announcement?
0: Yes, please.
1: If you have ever wanted to walk the hallowed grounds of Augusta National.
0: Ooh.
1: You have 20 days to put your ticket request in.
0: Just to walk.
1: Just open. No, this is for full rounds and stuff.
0: Oh.
1: But today through June 20th, masters.com, put your name in, how many tickets you're requesting, social security number, credit score, all the pertinent information that Augusta National needs to have if they're going to bless you with a badge to become a patron for at least a day.
0: Credit score, huh? They don't want to fool around and give tickets to somebody who can't pay for them.
1: I don't know if they actually have a credit score line, but they do have a social line.
0: Oh, yeah?
1: Yeah.
0: Okay.
1: Well, they got to make sure it's you, you know?
0: Yeah.
1: Can't just have you creating a fake email.
0: Right.
1: And bogging the system down. We need to verify it with the last four of your soch.
0: Okay. Sounds good. Good luck to all.
1: From what I've heard... Odd number of ticket requests has a better likelihood of being accommodated than an even number.
0: Three or five as opposed to two or four?
1: One or three, four is the max.
0: Oh.
1: So one or three, better chance than two or four. Do I know that to be true? No, I do not. That is simply a rumor that I've heard.
0: Yeah. Yeah. All right, that's a good tip. Southbound, happy Monday, gentlemen. And here I was thinking that June 1st would be A.J. Brown Day, not Myles Garrett Day. Look, here's what I have deduced. The two teams in the mix for Myles Garrett were the Eagles and the Rams. So, obviously, acquiring Myles Garrett would have taken priority over unloading A.J. Brown. But now that the dust has settled, now that Myles Garrett is going to the Rams and the Browns get Jared Verse and it'll be a late first round pick this upcoming year, a second rounder in 28 and a third rounder in 29. Now the Eagles can put their attention toward unloading A.J. Brown. And according to insider Chris Beasley, this time tomorrow should be a Patriot.
1: Yeah. I'm reporting.
0: Going with that. Chris is reporting that with his blue check mark. We are ready to go. All right. I feel because of all that news going on, we haven't really touched on, of course, the Stanley Cup Final starts tomorrow. Game one. Of course, the Hurricanes ended up beating the Canadiens. Canadiens stink at everything now.
1: You're welcome, by the way. Gave that out the door on Friday night.
0: Good job.
1: Canes minus 1.5. That was plus money for the record.
0: Chris Beasley special. It was easy. So now they will take on the Las Vegas Golden Knights. Game one will be at Carolina. So there.
1: I believe I was the only one to give a winner on Friday.
0: No, I gave one.
1: Are you sure?
0: First five under 4.5. It was 4-0 at the fifth inning.
1: Five.
0: What's that?
1: 5-0.
0: Dodgers Phillies Friday night.
1: Mm-hmm.
0: It's 4-0. Hold on.
1: You've won one today. Let's see if you can get two. 1, 2, 3, 4. Oh, look at that. I gave you credit for a loss.
0: That's twice I've had to correct you with my correctness.
1: Well, no.
0: No?
1: No.
0: Yes.
1: No.
0: Yes.
1: No.
0: The Norway-Canada national game hockey match. And then this. One an hour here.
1: No, but the Big Ten sucks in spring sports, so that's
0: nobody,
1: all that matters.
0: Nobody said anything about that.
1: No, but I care about that.
0: All right.
1: You can buy baseball all you want. It lives in the South, baby. You can take your stupid little football and basketball up there with you to the Big Ten country. We play baseball down here, Sheeman.
0: All right. You know what? I'll let you have that.
1: And softball, for the record.
0: Yeah, I'll let you have that.
1: Knock them both out.
0: By the way, both the Gators and the Seminoles are in action today, are they not?
1: Are they playing yet? I know that those are going on all day.
0: One, they might have been late. No, Florida State and St. John's was at noon today. And then again, if they won at 4. I think they're playing 2 today. Florida's taking on Troy in an elimination game at 6 tonight. That's okay. That's the deal.
1: Okay, so St. John's beat Florida State today. So right. That game 2 is not happening. The Johnnies.
0: So Florida State's out?
1: The Johnnies advance. Okay. FSU is out.
0: What was the score?
1: 5-4.
0: Oh, that's a shame. Okay. And the Gators and Troy elimination game at 6.
1: Yeah, that's tonight at 6. Big Ten's last chance at winning anything is tonight at 9 on the deuce. USC at Texas A&M. A&M will smoke them.
0: Yeah, well, now I hate to slightly correct you there. Oregon did advance.
1: Oh, I didn't count that one. No, I'm serious. I didn't count that one.
0: Okay.
1: They put them in an old like Pac-12 style regional.
0: I kind of liked it,
1: and
0: actually.
1: I didn't appreciate it.
0: What Oregon State is ranked as the top 10 all year?
1: I didn't like it. I don't know what to tell you. I didn't like it.
0: Well, they advanced.
1: Right. It doesn't count though.
0: All right. Hey, Vasectomy Happy Hour looks like he's got some information on this Masters lottery you were just talking about.
1: Oh, okay.
0: Hi, Craig and Chris. The new items this year in the Masters Lottery are last four of your social, your credit card has to match your mailing address, and they want to make it tougher for multiple I think that's what Chris was saying.
1: Yeah.
0: I think we're in agreement there.
1: I have a feeling if you want to go, just get yourself there. Yeah. I wouldn't be greedy looking for two or three or anything. Just get yourself there.
0: How about if I just do one?
1: You could do that.
0: They would give me one.
1: Yeah. Not always. I think it's easier to get into Harvard than win this lottery.
0: Turkey drop. My wife entered the lottery for the 2019 Masters first time, and she won. We could have two tickets for a tournament day or four for a practice round. Oh. So we flew our sons down from Minneapolis, had the most magical day. No way to really describe it. Give it a try.
1: From what I've heard, if you've never been before,
0: yeah.
1: The practice round, the tournament rounds are great. Mm-hmm. But the practice rounds, the golfers are a little bit more relaxed. You can maybe interact with them here and there. Mm-hmm. Don't scream at them or anything.
0: In their backswing.
1: But if they're like walking by on the ropes and you've got a young teenage son or whatever, most of the guys out there will like give him a high five, toss him a ball, something like that.
0: Oh, that's cool.
1: And you get to bring a camera in. For practice
0: your
1: rounds.
0: Phone or no. Camera.
1: A camera. You can bring a camera in for
0: like
1: practice
0: Ken Griffey
1: rounds.
0: Jr., the new photographer camera deal.
1: So if you've got family that you can go with or something, the practice round is cool because you can document it with photograph instead of just your brain.
0: Get a selfie with the, Amen Corner behind you.
1: Exactly.
0: Which you can never do. Yeah, it's good. Oh. Disgruntled Knowles fan has checked in after an hour. Remember, he's a 49er fan. He's got to deal with this Myles Garrett situation. He says, it sucks. First, Aaron Donald. Now we have to deal with Myles Garrett. Yeah.
1: Well, this should teach your coach to go badmouth the Rams in the offseason.
0: Yeah.
1: But he said that the Rams requested that they play the 49ers in Australia mm-hmm. because they didn't like that Niners fans took over SoFi every time they played there.
0: Yeah.
1: So the Rams are saying, watch this.
0: Good call.
1: Watch this.
0: Wow, what timing. Speaking of Down Under, Estero Charles just texted in, happy hurricane season, boys. Just got back from Down Under on Saturday. Amazing trip. Scouting out for the NFL. Browns fan in Estero. Okay, Chris, let's address the elephant in the room. How in the world do you have access to tickets every single year?
1: That's
0: family tradition.
1: Need to know basis.
0: Okay. Let's see here. Fallout Mutant, AJ to the Patriots, ? Oh, great. Another Antonio Brown. How many games before AJ takes his shirt off and walks off?
1: He did that with the Bucks.
0: Yeah.
1: Yeah. And I saw a report today from somebody, and I'm not going to be able to find it right now. Nope, I can't find it. Oh. But there was a report today that some higher-ups in the Patriots organization, they're starting to question if this is if A.J. Brown's worth a one.
0: The word there is infighting, Chris.
1: Infighting. Thank you, infighting. Yeah.
0: Hole 7, David took the Rams at 10-1 before the move. Now they're sitting at 6-1. Yeah. That's added value right there. You'd have to do a thing.
1: Probably buy out.
0: Mm-hmm.
1: Get bought out, whatever.
0: Yeah. Oh, Turkey Drop. My younger son is an attorney that went to this Augusta soiree. He reads the fine print. Also discovered the cigars are permitted on practice. Are they on the weekend too? People smoking out there?
1: I don't know if they still are, but I know that they were at one point.
0: Okay.
1: Because I've never been for a practice round, and I can vividly remember the scent of cigar smoke out there on the course.
0: Thursday through Sunday?
1: Yeah.
0: What about regular cancer sticks, cigarettes, butts all over the place? Are you allowed to do that? Or they frown upon that?
1: I don't know.
0: Okay.
1: I don't know the answer to that question.
0: You're going to have to go back.
1: Oh, you know what?
0: Yeah.
1: Fine.
0: Yeah.
1: I'll do it.
0: Multiple Art the Bills fan text today. Go Bills.
1: Saw the walkthrough for the new stadium for the Bills.
0: Pretty nice, huh?
1: Very nice.
0: Yeah.
1: And
0: does it look warm?
1: Well, no, because it's open. But what struck me is the upper bowl.
0: Yeah.
1: Seemed to be built very vertically.
0: Oh.
1: Like not going back. Like I think that they're trying to keep that sound on top of the opponents. Yeah, it looked like an intimidating sight.
0: Well, you could slip on a step with the ice on it and just whoosh, be a bad scene.
1: They're Bills fans. They'll take it for the team.
0: They'll probably jump on purpose.
1: If it could help the environment.
0: Yeah. All right. In addition to that, here we are an hour and 17 minutes into the show. Let's chop it up just for a couple of minutes. The NBA Finals starts on Wednesday. And Knicks Spurs. By the way, the beginning of the season, the Knicks were 10-1 odds to win it all. Do you know what the Spurs were?
1: 65-1. 65-1?
0: Yeah. Everybody figured they were too young yet. You know, Wemby from year one to year two didn't win a single additional game. You know, they figured there was some developmental stuff going on there. So, so over the weekend on Saturday, the Spurs, they just went to Oklahoma City in their house at a game 7, took care of biz, 111-103. By the way, that 65-1 for the Spurs, this is the biggest preseason underdog in 40 years to get to the finals. What else we got here? So SGA scored 35, but he's, you know, people are really kind of down on him now because he really didn't deliver in this series. I think the 35 was a little misleading as well.
1: So I missed the first wave of SGA.
0: Mm-hmm.
1: I missed it.
0: Mm-hmm.
1: Now that there's the backlash, I think I'm going to jump on now. So like when he rebounds next year, I'll be an SGA guy.
0: So you're going to be a three-peat MVP
1: guy?
0: And
1: I'm going to tell everybody, well, he's not so much concerned with the MVP anymore. He's worried about winning another championship.
0: And I think there's a possibility they could trade for Giannis.
1: I don't want to see it happen.
0: It's going to feel a little Kevin Durant-ish. Well, they got
1: their second best player didn't play, what, 6 of the 7 games in this series?
0: Yeah.
1: 5 of the 7 games in this series?
0: Mm-hmm. Yeah.
1: I think that Jay Will's worth that.
0: All right. Well, I don't think they're going anywhere. They're not going to be horrible.
1: Although, in OKC, we might have a Chet problem.
0: Chet Holmgren?
1: He looks scared in the fourth quarter of that game.
0: He can't do anything to Wemby.
1: Here's the thing is, Chet's always been like this. Chet's always been the alien, right?
0: Yeah.
1: He's always been the guy when you walk into the gym, it's just like, what is that?
0: Nobody's looking at him anymore. He's like the girl at prom that nobody looks at.
1: He can't compete against people his own size. Yeah. I think that's the problem here because Wemby puts him in the blender.
0: Yeah.
1: He's got no heart, no desire to go after Wemby. Wemby knows he's got the edge on Chet.
0: Yeah. Because of this, Oklahoma City's got to do something. They got to tweak this lineup if they want to compete with the Spurs. Well, Spurs are here, man.
1: Then you go back to Jamal Williams, and if he doesn't have the hamstring issue and he's healthy, then they have their second scorer back on the court. Does that change at all? I think it does. I don't think you should overreact if you're OKC.
0: Yeah.
1: We know Sam Presti will make some big moves if the opportunity presents itself.
0: Yeah.
1: But this is a wagon of an organization right now, a young up-and-coming roster. We keep saying, I can't believe this team has this many picks moving forward.
0: They still
1: got them all.
0: Yeah.
1: It's still unbelievable. And in a draft that's as deep as it is this year, what do they have, the 10th pick this year?
0: I think so.
1: Yeah, I think they're at 10 right now.
0: So they'll get a good player.
1: So, like, they'll get a good player there.
0: Yep.
1: Is it a player that helps you slow down Wemby? I don't know. Who's the Michigan kid? Mara?
0: Yeah, Adai Mara.
1: Adai Mara? Like, he's 7-1, right?
0: Yeah. Yeah.
1: I don't know. Is that a guy that you look at number 10? Is there a bigger bodied, you know, maybe not as tall, but like a 7-foot, like truly big coming out?
0: Yes. We have news via Blue Check Adam Schefter via Stammer Time.
1: Oh, no.
0: It's official. The Eagles are trading Pro Bowl wide receiver A.J. Brown to the Patriots for a 2028 first-round pick, a 2027 fifth-round pick that is better, the better of the New England 2 fifths. And the deal that has been speculated on for weeks now is finally happening. Brown and Patriots head coach Mike Vrabel are reuniting.
1: How has the NFC hierarchy changed today? Wow, wow, wee, wow.
0: The Rams got better.
1: A lot better.
0: The Eagles
1: are worse.
0: Are worse.
1: Yeah, they are.
0: Yeah. Yeah. Okay. All right.
1: Old Seattle sitting up there in the lonely Northwest going, hey, we're still here.
0: That's right.
1: Hey, don't forget about us.
0: Meanwhile, Jerry Jones is very pleased with his defense, and he thinks he's winning it all.
1: Enjoy your wild card this year, Seattle.
0: Yeah, that seems like a lock.
1: So remember, the Rams don't have a first-place schedule.
0: That's true. I'm aware of those.
1: They got the second place.
0: Those are hard. Those are hard. Okay. There it is. Done. Two massive deals in one day.
1: And the Rams have just tweeted out that Myles Garrett is a Ram.
0: Okay.
1: So that's...
0: Where's their social director been for the last 4 hours?
1: I'm just saying it's official.
0: Hours.
1: They always get a wait on like the compensation, and they're always the last to the party. But
0: gotcha.
1: That got thrown out there.
0: Okay. Myles Garrett a Ram, A.J. Brown a Patriot. The NFL has shifted today, June 1st. More of your reaction. 239-479-5551. More of our reaction. Phone, text, trivia around the corner.
1: Fly, Eagles, fly.
0: Stammer, honest question.
1: Run the ball.
0: Are you relieved? Are you happy? Are you the disappointment that you knew was coming? Is it here? I want to hear from you. I want to hear from Eagle fans. We got a bunch of Eagle fans out there. Stammer, Martini, Philly Kevin, are we relieved? Or is the disappointment finally hit, that this day that you saw coming, the light coming down the tunnel, the train has finally hit?
1: So I don't know how they feel.
0: Yeah.
1: That's interesting.
0: I do want to hear that. All right. Craig Schuman and Company on The Fan, Southwest Florida Sports Authority.
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0: trivia, game day, men's health trivia before the hour is up. We're rolling through a Monday on a huge news day. The Browns started off by trading Myles Garrett to the Rams. And A.J. Brown, it's looks like it's a done deal now, going to the Patriots. I want to know Eagles fans' reaction. We heard from Browns fans earlier. They were just kind of all over the map on this. As far as Eagle fans go, Seminole Cheesesteak has reacted. He says it sucks. Not getting anything anytime soon. Won't impact this team in a positive way at all. Matter of fact, it makes us worse. I'm not a fan of this move. And it had to happen, though. Said Howie tried his best to get Miles, and he's allowed to have a bad day. I wouldn't call this a bad day. You had two titans of teams and GMs going after the best defensive player in football, and the Rams won. I don't look at Howie Roseman as lesser of a GM that he didn't get this deal done.
1: I am fascinated to see what that Eagles offense looks like now. Devontae Smith, the clear-cut number one there. Mm-hmm. You know, is it going to be, is it rookie Malachi Lemon that they're going to rely on to be the second pass catcher? Is it one of the guys that they brought in this offseason? They brought in a few. Be interested to see what it looks like. You would think that this move just means that the Eagles are kind of going to go back to that 2024 version where they run the ball really well, really effectively.
0: Good news for Saquon Barkley.
1: Yes.
0: Southbound. Let's see here. We all knew this was coming as Eagles fans. Just glad it's finally done with and over with. Don't like it, but at least we can move on now.
1: So this puts it in context, I think. The Eagles traded a first and a third for A.J. Brown in 2022. They got 4 years out of him. That included two Super Bowl appearances and a Super Bowl title. They get rid of him for a first and a fifth.
0: Okay.
1: I think you take that if you're an Eagles fan. When you make that move for A.J. Brown, say, hey, he's going to be here 4 years. You're going to get to two Super Bowls. You're going to win one of them and have really high expectations the other years.
0: Yeah.
1: You've been at the top of the NFL for all 4 years that he's been in town.
0: Stammer time. I'm relieved that it is over, but disappointed because I don't see how this makes us a better team overall. It sucks, but at least we can stop talking about it now, which I'm reading between the lines. At least I don't have to listen to Craig Sheeman harp about the divisiveness in the locker room for the Eagles.
1: Oh, I'm sure there's an element to that.
0: Sure.
1: That Eagle fan across Southwest Florida is relieved that they're not going to have to listen to you talk about this anymore. However, we got a lot of Pats fans down here as well.
0: Yeah.
1: Maybe the ire is just going to shift from Eagles fan to Patriot fan directed at you.
0: I could just center my laser-like focus on Nick Sirianni. Hot seat.
1: You could.
0: Yeah.
1: And there's still the Jalen Hurts thing hanging out there, which we're going to find out real quick if he was just an A.J. Brown merchant or not.
0: Oh, yeah, yeah. I like your thinking. Patriot Eddie has spoken. Now, I remember Patriot Eddie texted us last week. He was not looking forward to bringing A.J. Brown in. A.J. Brown will screw up the Patriots locker room by week 10.
1: Oh, I hope so. Oh, man, wouldn't that be sweet?
0: Patriot Eddie doesn't think so.
1: That'd be great.
0: Live is fake. Cry, Eagles, cry. Let's see here. Beer pong is miniature basketball. I'll be happy when Chris Ballard is done in Indy if you want to throw in some GM chat on this Monday.
1: Oh, he's done a good job.
0: Hall of Famer Display Seahawks fan says everyone's making moves and Seattle is just sitting there running it forward.
1: Oh, yeah, that.
0: That was a cool saying last week. Now it just doesn't seem like.
1: I don't like it as much this week.
0: It doesn't seem like. It seems like you got passed running it forward. Somebody ran faster.
1: Yeah, there.
0: Cyril Charles, just make sure there isn't a folding table in the lower bowl, or else they'll be jumping out of that upper bowl trying to break their. This is regarding the Bills' new stadium that you mentioned last segment.
1: For those wondering, Diana Rossini did not break this news about A.J. Brown going to the Patriots. I know that was hanging out there for some people.
0: Haven't heard a peep out of her.
1: She deactivated her Twitter account.
0: Yeah. Browns fan in a sterile, serious question. If Father Time catches up to Stafford or his back goes out and Puka is in rehab, where did the Rams end up? Well, Puka's finished his rehab. No, I know you can always go back.
1: So what is it? Stafford gets hurt.
0: Puka's in rehab, unavailable.
1: Well, look, if you take one of the five best quarterbacks in the NFL, if any team, they're the expectation's going to change.
0: Yeah.
1: I like Ty Simpson. I think he's got the potential to be a good quarterback in the NFL. Any quarterback, if you could pick your coach, Sean McVay would be pretty high up on that list.
0: Mm-hmm.
1: But no, I mean, if Stafford goes down, forget Puka. If Stafford goes down,
2: it's going to be tough.
1: Yeah. I mean, that's the case for
2: everybody,
1: every team. And I understand you've got the certain, you know, you got Nick Foles who's done it. You've got other guys that have won as a backup or made deep runs in the playoffs. But it changes the dynamic of any team, I think.
0: Now, if Deshaun Watson gets hurt, you got Pro Bowler Shador already in there. So the win total's probably not going to change much. By the way, have you heard how much money Shador made last year away off of football, the merchandise?
1: No.
0: All right, the best year Tom Brady ever had was $9 million. Shador did 17.
1: Wow.
0: For a guy that didn't get his first-round money because he fell to the fifth round, that'd make me feel a lot better for 1 year.
1: Well, and think about all those number 12 jerseys that were sold. He's changing his number to number 2 this year.
0: Yeah, well, he got to do it. Yeah. Yeah.
1: Come on back.
0: Come on back. Run it back. Southbound, great deal by Howie yet again. Disgruntled Knowles fan, Hurts better learn to run the ball.
1: I do think putting this on Howie is, I don't want to say unfair, but...
0: Well, there's two things. So somebody said that he lost out on Myles Garrett, which I don't look at it that way, but then he got rid of A.J. Brown and he got assets for it. Now you don't have this problem anymore.
1: He had to get rid of A.J. Brown.
0: Yeah. Well, never mind. There was one other option.
1: Oh, don't even say it. Don't even say it. We're not even going to entertain that.
0: Really?
1: Yeah. No.
0: I think he got rid of the wrong
1: guy. He's a Super Bowl MVP. What are we talking about here? He's a Super Bowl MVP.
0: All quarterbacks are MVP by de facto just because they take the snap.
1: It's not true. Deion Branch won one off Brady.
0: All right. I won't say it then.
1: Don't say it.
0: Pittsburgh.
1: You've got a clean slate with Eagle fan right now. Please don't say it.
0: Oh, they agree with me, Chris. Got rid of the wrong guy. Pittsburgh John, I would bet money that Howie flips his 2028 first round pick for a player or a 2027 pick. Oh, yeah, Howie's not done.
1: Oh, I don't, yeah. Yeah, I don't think, I'm not going to say you're wrong on that.
0: Yeah. Gator Finn checking in. Happy Monday, everybody. Happy Monday, Gator Finn. Boston Pops is a Dolphins fan. I'm glad it's over. There were many sleepless nights wondering if and when he would go. Dolphins fan.
1: He's a Dolphins fan.
0: Oh, to your division against the Patriots?

0: If AJ pulls the same stunt in New England that he tried to pull in Philly, it'll be the same end of the story. He'll be traded.
1: Yeah.
2: Martini says, glad the AJ saga is over.
1: I'm feeling the pain from Eagle fan today. But they're relieved that it's over.
0: They should be.
2: Tom Brady is Thanos. Go Mike Vrabel. Go Diana Rossini. And go AJ Brown.
0: Go Diana Rossini. Love that.
2: Hall of Famer checking back in as if Mike Vrabel hasn't done enough.
1: Okay, never mind.
2: Come on, Hall of Famer. You know better than that.
0: Yeah, as if he hasn't done enough. I agree.
2: Puka is still a mess. More photos and stories are out. That's Browns fan in Estero. Is that true? I thought he just finished his rehab and he made a statement that he was very grateful that the Rams backed him on this deal. I pointed out on Friday they backed him because he had 129 catches last year.
0: I don't see that anywhere.
2: All right. Anti-Jameis Bucks fan, I'm not sure if you guys talked about it at 3 o'clock hour, but you see how horrible the Wheeling Naylor players were in Game 5. I heard some rumblings about some, some dirty-ish.
0: Extracurriculars?
2: I heard some chatter about that.
0: Playing through the echo of the whistle, that sort of situation?
2: Yeah, exactly. Quantum Leap, here are the Rams' second-place games. The Bucks, the Bills, the Packers, Seattle.
0: Bucks, Bills.
2: Seattle's their first place game. Oh, and they have first place games against the Seattle Patriots, Bears, and Panthers. Wait a minute. This is a confusing. Oh, Quantum Leap is comparing the second place schedule to the first place schedule. And his point is that there's not that much of a difference. It's still tough. Okay.
0: Well, you know what? It's Carolina versus Tampa in the South.
2: Yeah.
0: In the north, it's Chicago, who's the one, and who was the two? Green Bay.
2: Yeah. Yeah.
0: And in the east, it's Dallas as the two and Philly as the one.
2: Yeah. Seminole cheesesteak. No, we do not agree with you, Craig. Oh, and they got rid of the wrong player.
0: Yeah.
2: That's just Seminole cheesesteak is a vote of one.
0: You don't want to do that.
2: Yeah. Motor City Sports, NFL Week 1 news. A.J. Brown sitting on the sideline of a New England bench reading the Boston Tea Party book. Boston Pops, I was being sarcastic. I couldn't care less about it. We're not going to be great.
1: Ooh.
2: That's from a team that got to the Super Bowl now.
0: He said he's a Dolphins fan.
2: Boston Pops?
0: Didn't he say he was a Dolphins fan? I was losing sleep.
1: Yeah.
0: Okay.
1: Good memory.
2: Lori checking in. Lori, the streamer. Hey, fellas, my Philly fan husband is happy that the T.O. drama is gone. Thank you for that.
0: Yeah, and Lori, you're Giants signing Braxton Berrios, Odell Beckham Jr., and Juju Smith-Schuster today. That's a footnote.
1: Yeah.
2: Yeah. Yeah. Thought it was over. As an Eagles fan, I am more concerned with the Rams getting Garrett today than us trading away AJ for a pick next year. Tune Squad. You Everblades are the first dynasty I've ever cared for. I know what it feels like. Blades are pretty awesome. And most of the league doesn't like us.
0: Mm-hmm.
2: And Michael Callaway, go Blades. Keep it up. Great work. That's right. All right. Pretty good output by Eagle fan there in that segment. Thank you.
0: They're happy, which makes me happy.
2: They're relieved. They're not deep. I read in between lines. They're not happy. They're just glad it's over.
0: No, they're happy, Craig. They're happy.
2: They don't feel like they got better today.
0: Have you ever heard addition by subtraction?
2: Maybe Saquon will run for 3,000 yards to make up for the difference.
0: It's going to be a much tighter-knit locker room this year. You're not going to see any inflatable bunny rabbits in their locker room this year. No positivity bunnies in Philly this year.
2: You're right.
0: Yeah.
2: That's a win. Game Day Mantel Trivia. On this day, June 1st, by the way. June 1st is National Thank God It's Monday Day. Have you ever gotten up on a Monday morning and go, thank God it's Monday?
0: Last Monday.
2: Were you not here Monday? No.
0: Nobody was here.
2: Oh. Memorial Day.
0: It was Memorial Day. That was a good Monday.

0: Okay. It is World Milk Day. Did you have some milk this morning?
1: I did not, but I love milk. Big fan of milk.
0: You drink it right out of the carton and put it right back in your refrigerator for the rest of your family to drink.
1: Damn right. That's my milk.
0: All right. On this day in 1917, Boston Braves first baseman Hank Gowdy became the first active Major League Baseball player to enlist for service for World War I and is the only player to fight in both WW1 and WW2.
1: Good World War I documentary on Netflix right now called The Great War.
0: Oh, how about that?
1: It examines America's role in it. I didn't realize how small our military was leading into World War I.
0: World War I?
1: Yeah, we had like 300,000 active military members.
0: That's it?
1: It was nothing, yeah.
0: Mm.
1: Yeah.
0: We still won.
1: We had some help. Or actually, we were the help.
0: Yeah.
1: Fresh bodies.
0: On this day in 1974, the Heimlich maneuver was published. I would have thought that would have been around longer than 1974.
1: Good guy, that Heimlich.
0: Yeah. 1975, Nolan Ryan threw his fourth no-hitter. 1994, on this day, Reggie Miller set an NBA playoff record with 5 3-pointers in the fourth quarter of a 93-86 win over the Knicks. Game 5,
1: was that
0: Eastern Conference Finals.
1: Was that the Spike Lee game?
0: This was not the 8 points in 9 seconds. Okay. That was 1 year later. So Reggie really stuck it to the Knicks.
1: Yeah, he did.
0: Time and time again. Birthdays. Marilyn Monroe would have been 100 today.
1: Happy birthday.
0: That's very disturbing. Morgan Freeman. Today's 1937. Wait a minute. Okay, so he's, help me out, Chris. 89. Greg Schiano. It's only 2 years older than me. That doesn't seem right.
1: There was a time I was a lot higher on Greg Schiano.
0: You besmirched him a few weeks ago. Like, you don't like him anymore. You don't think much of him.
1: He's good for Rutgers. Yeah. He should always be the Rutgers football coach. He should never be anything other than
0: I agree. St. Agnes Dota guy checking in, marking himself as safe, buying a Myles Garrett jersey. Safe from buying a Myles Garrett jersey. He's a big Browns fan.
1: Oh.
0: In fact, he's up there with the Browns fan club here in town, the award-winning Browns fan club. Curly Lambeau died on this day in 1965.
1: Curly, we need to bring that name back.
0: Curly.
1: Not enough Curlys around. No, we don't need those. We got plenty of Moes, plenty of Larrys. We need Curly to come back into the fold.
0: But the Curly in the Three Stooges was bald. You would think Curly should have curly hair.
1: It was an ironic name.
0: We lost Pat Dye on this day in 2020. COVID, age 80. Auburn football coach.
1: Oh, yeah.
0: All right, Chris, do you feel lucky today?
1: Yeah.
0: All right, I'm giving you another chance. I want World War II buff, Chris.
1: No.
0: You were World War II buff, and then a year ago we did this trip. Maybe it was 2 years ago.
1: It was more than two.
0: And you besmirched your reputation.
1: Well, you asked questions I didn't know the answer to. There's a lot of information around World War II.
0: But a buff knows everything.
1: And we said I'm not a buff.
0: Yeah, but I want you to reclaim your buff status.
1: I'm an enthusiast.
0: Not buffed, but buff.
1: I'm an enthusiast.
0: All right. 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What, we got race tickets today? Yeah.
1: Okay. Race tickets because we don't know when the Blades are playing again. So can't give away tickets to something I don't know the date of.
0: In honor of Hank Gowdy, the Boston Braves first baseman who fought in both World War I and World War II. What a resume. I fought in World War I. I played Major League Baseball. Fought in World War II.
1: What did they call it? Like the Great Generation?
0: World War II is the greatest generation.
1: No, I thought World War I was the greatest generation.
0: No, it was two.
1: Okay.
0: My grandfather was in that.
1: In my book?
0: Yeah.
1: They're both great.
0: I agree.
1: I'm not going to differentiate who was greater than who.
0: So, nevertheless.
1: Great draft classes those years.
0: Yeah.
1: Loaded.
0: we are going to do World War II trivia for Game Day Men's Health Trivia. Going to go against Chris, the buff.
1: Former buff,
0: trying to reclaim his title as buff. But you could keep your thumb on his throat anywhere he can. He can't do it. Caller 9 is what we need right here. 239-479-5551. 239-479-5551. Craig Sheeman and company on the Fan, Southwest Florida Sports Authority.

0: official home of the Florida Everblades. The Fan, Southwest Florida's sports authority.
1: A woman accused of causing a hit-and-run crash in Charlotte County told her son about it. What he did next, tonight on Wink News. Collier County's only diverging diamond at I-75 and Pine Ridge Road opened a day early. Some said it was confusing to drive on the opposite side of the road, while others said it was easy and put them back on the right side of the road quickly. The Wink Weather Authority is answering your biggest questions for the hurricane season, from how Wink Doppler 3X fills critical gaps in storm tracking to how to prepare right now. Catch our 30-minute hurricane special, Before the Storm, at 7 p.m. on Wink and 10:30 p.m. on Fox Florida. I'm Lois Tomey, Wink News, first, fair, everywhere.
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6: 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On this day in 1917, Boston Braves first baseman Hank Gowdy, first active player in Major League Baseball to enlist for service in World War I, also fought in World War II. Only player to do so. So we're going to do World War II trivia. Chris used to be a buff, now maybe not, but he's still very interested. Minnesota Sucks is caller 9. Minnesota Sucks, welcome. How are you?
13: Doing well. How we doing?
6: Good. Minnesota Sucks, how old are you, by the way? Just curious.
13: Hold on. Let me do the math. 52.
6: 52. All right. How did we do in world history in high school?
13: I did okay.
6: Okay. All right. That's all I need. All right. First one to three correct answers is a winner. You get to go first. Who bombed Pearl Harbor and thus got the United States involved in the war?
13: That would be the Japanese.
6: That is correct. All right.
14: When the Germans bomb Pearl Harbor.
6: The Germans bomb Pearl Harbor. All right.
14: Just ask it.
6: It's the hardest one on here.
14: Great. Thanks for setting me up for success here. Go ahead. Fire away.
6: What was the name of the B-2 bomber that dropped the first atomic bomb on Hiroshima?
14: I don't know.
15: I think we missed this one last year.
6: Minnesota Sucks. Do you know?
13: I do not know.
6: It was the Enola Gay.
15: I think Chris missed that last year, too.
6: I always knew that. I just probably snickered at the name Enola Gay. I don't know. All right. Moving on. Minnesota Sucks. What is the second city we dropped an atomic bomb on?
13: Nakashima?
6: You kind of combined the two.
14: Yeah, it's Nagasaki and Hiroshima.
6: It's Nagasaki after. Yeah, Chris is right. If you hadn't combined them, I would have got it if we were close.
13: I think there's a sushi restaurant back home named that. That's why it popped into my head.
6: All right. All right, Chris, listen closely. This is a longer question, but I think you know the answer to this.
14: Okay.
6: All right, the bombs were delivered on the USS Indianapolis on a mission that was so top secret that when it was torpedoed on its return voyage, help didn't come for days. In the movie Jaws, what character was said to have been on the USS Indianapolis?
14: I've never watched Jaws. Captain Smith. That's not a World War II question.
6: Actually, it is.
14: No, it's a Jaws question.
6: Minnesota Sucks. Do you know the answer to the question?
13: I got nothing.
6: All right, Quint, which means nothing to Chris, Captain Quint.
15: All right. Wow. That was a great question. It's my favorite question on here.
6: All right, this is for Minnesota Sucks. What was the name? By the way, is he winning 1-0 or 2-0?
14: Yeah, 1-0.
6: Okay, good. You're still in it. All right. What was the name of the secret project to develop the atomic bomb?
13: The Manhattan Project.
6: That's correct. All right, 2-0. You know what, Chris? I'm going to move on.
14: Just give me a World War II question. Don't give me movie questions.
6: Here's an easy one for you. Chris, going out of order for you, by the way.
14: Please.
6: Who was the president of the United States when we became involved in the war?
14: That was FDR.
6: Good one. All right. I'll ask the tough one for Minnesota Sucks.
14: There we go.
6: Minnesota Sucks, what was the last major battle of World War II? Major battle.
13: Battle of Normandy?
6: No, that's not the last one. Chris, do you know all your documentaries
14: it's
6: you watch?
14: The island south of Japan. It's
6: Okinawa.
14: Okinawa, yeah.
6: All right, well, okay, you would have got that.
14: Got that right.
6: Whose turn is it?
14: My turn.
6: Okay.
14: 1-1.
6: He's
14: no, 2-1. Sorry, 2-1.
6: All right. Chris, what country is Normandy in?
14: It's France.
6: I know. Okay. Don't be so defensive. But yes, it's in France.
14: No, I was excited. I knew an answer.
6: We're tied at 2. Chris's ability to be a buff is hanging by a thread. I have 2 questions left. Next question goes to Minnesota Sucks. Who was the president when the war ended?
13: I don't know. Eisenhower?
6: No, Chris.
14: I think I said that last time we did this. Eisenhower.
6: Oh,
14: the general. No, I don't know who it was.
15: Truman. Harry Truman made the call to drop the bomb.
14: He never won a vote. Don't know what to tell you.
15: He never won a vote?
14: Well, he did again later.
15: All right. So we're tied at two. I have one question left, and it goes to Chris. Chris, your buffdom is hanging on the brink. If you can answer this, otherwise Minnesota sucks. We'll have a chance to steal. What year did the war end?
14: 1945.
15: Chris is a buff. He's a buff. Hey! Chris is a buff again. And Minnesota sucks. You had a valiant effort as well, and you still get the prize package. But we appreciate you being a long member of the company. Thank you.
13: Thanks, guys. Congrats, Chris.
14: Thank you. I appreciate it. Right. It means more than you'll ever know.
15: Thank you for restoring the roar. All right, Minnesota sucks. Appreciate it. There you go. Good job, Chris. Oof. Art the Bills fan. Poor Chris is a World War II biff, not a buff. Not biff. Bucko Burt. Wait a minute. Chris has never seen Jaws?
14: No, I've never seen Jaws.
15: And I'm a bad guy for never having watched Top Gun, it says.
14: Top Gun came out when you were born.
15: By the way, I meant to mention this earlier, but then the whole Miles Garrett and A.J. Brown thing went. So I know, unlike you, I know you were locked into soccer and whatever. I kind of had a free day on Sunday.
14: Your loss.
15: And no, it wasn't, because on the American Movie Channel, Maverick was on, and I just settled in and watched it. It's great. Loved it. That's what I did on my Saturday afternoon.
14: You mean Sunday?
15: Sunday. What did I say?
14: You said Saturday.
15: Sunday, yeah.
14: Saturday, we had hockey going on.
15: Yeah, there's a lot going on.
14: Yeah.
15: Yeah. All right.
14: Was that Friday? No, Saturday was basketball. Friday was the hockey.
15: That is correct.
14: Sorry.
15: You're correct with the correction.
14: It's all merging together.
15: Yes. All right, we got a big 5 o'clock hour. Bleeding ears says those were easy questions.
14: Some of them.
15: Gator Finn, there were a couple of actors who played Curly in the Three Stooges. I think there were more than a couple. Yeah.
14: You know, this is meant to be a safe space for everybody. And if you want to get into a new topic and try to learn about it, do it. But apparently you have to be silent about it behind the scenes. You can't talk about what you're passionate about on air anymore.
15: You'll be quizzed. Oh, Stammer is sinking in now that the hour is passing. He says, I'm a lot sadder than I thought I'd be with the A.J. Brown thing being traded.
14: No, this is a good thing. This is a good thing.
15: He was still holding out that A.J. would stay. And obvious that he didn't want to play in Philly anymore.
14: Gosh, I hate hearing that.
15: Yeah, that's a tough deal. 5 o'clock hour is upon us. Craig Sheeman and Company on the Fan with World War II buff Chris Beasley here on Southwest Florida Sports Authority.
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0: Here we go, 5 o'clock hour on a Monday. Hope you had a wonderful weekend. We're back at it. But the good news is what? It's 5 o'clock on Monday, so one day down, four to go. Ready to go. Have you been busy at work today? And you weren't checking your phone on any kind of regular basis because, you know, you're actually working. I don't know. It was a very busy, busy, busy day around the National Football League. Myles Garrett traded from the Browns to the Rams. The Rams were already Super Bowl favorites. Now they really are Super Bowl favorites. The Rams had to part with Jared Verse and a 2028 second and a 2029 third. Meanwhile, the Browns get a bit of a reset here, get rid of the big Myles Garrett contract. They get Jared Verse, who can rush the passer. Now they got a couple of first-round picks next. Now, granted, the Rams pick is going to be 29 to 32, most likely. And they'll probably draft yet another quarterback in Cleveland. We'll see. Because Deshaun Watson will be done with his deal. Pro Bowler Shedeur Sanders, who made $17 million off of NFL merch last year, led the league. Almost doubled what Tom Brady ever did. So there, he's the best at that. And then about an hour ago, A.J. Brown finally got dealt to the Patriots. So that saga is behind us. Eagles fan has been chiming in quite a bit. We'll want to do therapy today. Although I've heard from most of the regular Eagle fans, 239-479-5551, 239-479-5551.
1: This is the second big-time trade for the Rams in the last 5 years that involves a Jared.
0: Yeah?
1: If your name is Jared and you're drafted in the first round by the Rams, you're going to be dealt for a future Hall of Famer at some point.
0: Mm-hmm. Yeah. No doubt. They wheel and deal. They do big deals.
1: They do. Les Snead.
0: Yeah, Les Snead. He's a wheeler and dealer.
1: Bleep them picks.
0: And yeah, that's true. And Howie Roseman, he was trying to get Myles Garrett. It was a two-horse race, as they say. Rams or Eagles to get Myles Garrett from the Browns. And then when it was clear that Myles Garrett was going to the Rams, then Howie said, all right, I got this A.J. Brown situation. I gotta trade him and get my picks. So there. Y'all caught up with everything going on in the NFL today.
1: This is a weird tweet from Dan Orlovsky. Let's see if you agree with it, Craig.
0: All right, bring it on me.
1: Dan Orlovsky says the New England Patriots now have the deepest wide receiver room in the AFC.
0: May I double check my depth charts for the Patriots?
1: Can I just tell you to go look at Cincinnati's before you go anywhere else?
0: Yeah, Cincinnati's got the deepest one. All right, so
1: this is where you get into, I don't care how good your fourth and fifth receivers are.
0: Okay.
1: Give me the top three, and that's your receiver. Those are the guys that play.
0: I'm with you.
1: We're not running a lot of four wide receiver sets in the NFL anymore.
0: All right, so our Lance has updated. Got A.J. Brown as wide receiver one. Mac Hollins. Romeo Doubs is the slot.
1: Who's fine in Green Bay? I don't think he was ever considered good. He's fine.
0: Yeah. Now let's compare this to the Bengals. Which, I mean, how deep do the Bengals go?
1: Well, you just need to go two.
0: I know the top two are.
1: That's all that matters.
0: Great. You're absolutely right. But nevertheless, just for due diligence, Jamar Chase, he's good. He's good.
1: He is good. Yeah. He's very good.
0: T. Higgins, he's good.
1: He's also very good.
0: Let's see. Andre, how do you say his name?
1: Yoshiva.
0: Yoshiva is the slot receiver.
1: Yeah, it's spelled Yoshiva, but it's Yoshiva.
0: Yeah.
1: Yoshiva.
0: Okay. Interesting that there is no tight end on the Bengals depth chart. First three spots.
1: That is interesting.
0: Look, have you seen a depth chart blank?
1: No. No, I have not.
0: I mean, they have a fourth and fifth stringer, Cam Grandy and Josh Cadis. What are we doing?
1: I don't know. It's not a good one.
0: It's so Cincinnati.
1: I'd also say Denver's wide receiver room probably better than New England's.
0: Yeah. I mean, I don't mean to toot my. I take a certain Amon and J-Mo over the top two in New England.
1: He said AFC.
0: He said AFC.
1: In fairness.
0: Stop. Okay. Yeah, because I can start rallying off Rams receivers.
1: Yeah. Yeah.
0: Okay. Okay. All right. Yeah, it's Cincinnati. Done.
1: All right. So you disagree with Dano?
0: I disagree with Dan Orlovsky.
1: Gotcha. Okay.
0: But I'm not going to make fun of him for running out of bounds in the back of the end zone, because that's everybody's go-to when they don't like what he says. Oh, that guy ran out of bounds and got a safety when he was a quarterback. What does he know? I hear that all the time. Let's see here. Just got a text. Oh, I just lost the text line. Hold on. I'll get it back here in a second. This is bad radio. 239-479-5551. Getting the text line back up. Vince and Michael sent me a picture. They won race tickets and they went. Sent me a picture. I had a great time, Chris. Just letting you know.
1: Yeah, they're fun games to go to.
0: Yeah, absolutely. All right. So, other than the NFL news.
1: Well, there are two things you didn't hit on.
0: Well, I'm going to do that now, but maybe. Non-NFL?
1: No, they're NFL.
0: Oh.
1: Both Giants related.
0: The Giants signed every free agent wide receiver available
1: today. They have 42 receivers on the roster now because it appears that Malik Nabers will not be ready to go for the start of the season. So they go out. They get Odell Beckham Jr. back in the fold.
0: Yes.
1: They get Braxton Berrios, who's played in that stadium.
0: Yes.
1: As a Jet.
0: And Juju Smith-Schuster,
1: who's never played in New York.
0: They brought all three of them in to work out. I thought, oh, they're going to sign one of them. They signed
1: maybe two.
0: They signed them all. Yeah. Two would have been just, wow, okay.
1: They got them all.
0: Yeah, that tells me that Malik Nabers is not available.
1: And the desk for CBS's NFL coverage this year, they've got a new voice.
0: Yeah, they.
1: Super Bowl winning quarterback.
0: Russell Wilson.
1: Taking over Matt Ryan's spot with J.B., JJ, no, JJ does games.
0: Bill Cowher.
1: And, the CBS guy.
0: Yeah, it is CBS.
1: Nate Burleson.
0: Okay. I like Nate, but
1: I don't mind Nate.
0: I don't watch these shows.
1: I don't watch them either, but I don't mind Nate.
0: And what I did see of Matt Ryan, I was not impressed with. But now he's running the show in Atlanta, so they had to fill it, and Russell Wilson couldn't find a gig.
1: I'm telling you, man, you got to get into European soccer for your Sunday mornings.
0: Me?
1: Much better.
0: Is that on FS1?
1: They're on...
0: During the season, during the NFL, during the fall.
1: USA is where you're going to find a lot of them. ESPN has some Bundesliga.
0: Okay.
1: All right. German soccer.
0: Yeah. Yeah.
1: You look like you could be a fan of German soccer.
0: Why do you say that?
1: I don't know. You just give me some German vibes.
0: But I'm not. I'm Polish, Hungarian, and Irish.
1: Very close.
0: And the
1: very close. Well, there was one point in time where they were all one.
0: They were all.
1: There was one point, you know?
0: There was a certain guy from Germany that tried to make that happen.
1: Yeah, he did.
0: Tried his darndest.
1: Needed us to step in to level the balance of power out, you know?
0: That's right. That's right. Bearcat Dave says that the pilot for the Enola Gay that dropped the bomb on Hiroshima was a Cincinnati grad. It's very...
1: Go Bearcats.
0: There you go. Go Bearcats.
1: Go Bearcats. Do they have like a monument up at Cincinnati's campus?
0: I don't know. I don't know.
1: That's statue worthy, no?
0: Sure.
1: Well, you know what? It's
0: kind of morbid.
1: It's layered conversation.
0: Like there's in Hiroshima, there's the remnants of the one building that survived. They've made a monument out of that.
1: Oh, really?
0: Yeah.
1: And you know what? Maybe not the statue. Maybe we don't do statues for that.
0: Yeah, exactly.
1: That's okay.
0: For those that are wondering why we're on this tangent today, on this day in 1917, Braves first baseman Hank Gowdy became the first active Major League Baseball player to enlist into World War I service, but he's the only player to fight in both World Wars. Put that on your resume.
1: Yeah, it's a good one.
0: Yeah. And apparently survived. Now, he survived two World Wars and... a baseball career. It's good. All right. Blades, they won over the weekend. 6-1 over Wheeling. That's over with. So they win the East Coast, their East Coast, Eastern Conference East Coast Hockey League champions. And now they will be in the Kelly Cup final, but we are still waiting unfinished business out in the West. They're a little slower over there.
1: They are. Yep.
0: We got Kansas City and Fort Wayne.
1: Fort Wayne got the win last night to force a game six tomorrow night in Kansas City. Mm-hmm. So game six tomorrow night, game seven, if played, will be Wednesday night. And then we'll have the full final schedule for the Kelly Cup.
0: Yeah.
1: I almost don't even want to give out the different scenarios here. I'm not writing Fort Wayne off.
0: Not writing them off.
1: It's been too good of a year in Indiana to just write a team off from that state.
0: Thank you for recognizing that.
1: What? That was a sincere thing that I said.
0: It threw me for a loop.
1: Don't count out Indiana just yet. That state.
0: Winners.
1: Yeah.
0: But the reason Chris is hesitating, if one team wins, the Blades will have a home ice advantage and have game one at home. If the other team wins, then they'll start on the road with game three.
1: I don't even want to confuse anybody.
0: Yeah, right. Absolutely. All right. Meanwhile, the Stanley Cup final starts tomorrow. Carolina Hurricanes defeated Canada because Canada just can't win at anything right now. Maybe they can win in like a national lacrosse tournament.
1: Strictly played by Canadian teams?
0: No, like other people.
1: No, we do lacrosse down here.
0: It's been a rough decade for Canada.
1: When I say here, I don't necessarily mean the South. I mean America.
0: Yeah. Right, they lost the World Series.
1: That Mid-Atlantic area. That's a lacrosse hot spot.
0: Yeah. They lost the World Championship, which I didn't even know what that was, but it happened and they lost.
1: Hockey.
0: Yeah. And we dominate their sport. So, and newcomer Las Vegas. Been around 9 years. The opposite of Original Six.
1: They're the newest six.
0: Every third year they're there.
1: That's right.
0: Taking on Carolina, another newcomer.
1: Well, they're not
0: who they used to be.
1: The I almost called them the Wailing Nailers. They're the Whalers from Hartford.
0: Yeah.
1: Whalers.
0: Well, we took them from Canada too.
1: Hartford's in America. That's in Connecticut.
0: Not a Connecticut buff.
1: You know what? It's close enough.
0: You know what?
1: We took it from them too.
0: It's pretty close. Well, no wonder they didn't. That's such a small little town. I mean, they can't support a hockey team. It's ridiculous.
1: Don't bring that up. There's a whole group of people that want the Whalers brought back.
0: Really?
1: They get all up in arms.
0: Six of them?
1: When the Hurricanes wear the throwback Whalers jerseys, they don't like it. It's a whole thing. And you know what? I don't blame them for it. It's kind of like the Tennessee-Houston thing.
0: Yeah.
1: Like, why does the Tennessee team get the Houston history when there's a Houston team there? Why don't you just give it to them?
0: Yeah, I get it.
1: So there's a whole thing there.
0: Okay. NBA finals are set to start Wednesday. Knicks and Spurs. Spurs 4.5-point favorites in game one.
1: We have had no team go to the finals in back-to-back years since the Warriors did it in 2019.
0: Correct.
1: How amazing is that?
0: Okay, so of all the criticisms we have of the NBA, one thing you can talk about, Adam Silver, is there's a new champion every year.
1: And we got new teams playing for it every single year.
0: Forget about, hey, let's keep teams still in the race late in the season for all these stupid play-in and wild cards. We're getting new champions every year, spreading that around the NBA.
1: Can I be honest with you?
0: Mm-hmm.
1: Pretty excited about this matchup.
0: I think it's an interesting matchup. Wemby in the Garden, it must see TV.
1: It's two franchises that you'll be able to recognize on TV, mm-hmm. but they're new to the finals.
0: Yeah.
1: I know the Knicks have been kind of knocking on the door, and the Spurs just took the history of the NBA mm-hmm. and paying your dues and put a bottle rocket in that book and blew it up this year.
0: Exactly.
1: I'm excited about this matchup. Second time this year, these teams will be getting together with a championship on the line.
0: Mm-hmm.
1: Of course, the Knicks, you know, beat the Spurs in the Emirates NBA Cup earlier this year. So
0: I didn't know that. I mean, I don't remember that, but you brought it up today.
1: But that's a big point
0: here. That's a hot nugget.
1: Like, we've seen how these two teams match up when they're playing for all the marbles in the world.
0: Yeah.
1: And the Knicks came out on top.
0: We have our first Knicks fan calling a shot. Qbert says Knicks in five.
1: I'm not going to go that far. But
0: I'm going to say this. If anybody wins in five, it would be the Spurs. But I don't think anybody's going to win in five.
1: I don't think so. I think that this is six or seven written all over it.
0: Yeah, yeah.
1: I'm excited to see the Jalen Brunson and how does he match up against the young guards that San Antonio has. Is he going to be able to do like the veteran thing where he gets them in foul trouble early or gets under their skin or something? But then you get to the other side of it and the alien.
0: Yeah.
1: And how do you stop that? Is it Mitchell Robinson with the broken pinky? I read last week he's going to be good to go.
0: He had surgery and he's going to play.
1: He's physical.
0: Yeah.
1: He is a lot stronger than Wemby. He's also given up about 6 inches.
0: So you got to play like Caruso, smaller, but get in him. Because he had a good game or two defensively against Wemby. But that's
1: Almost got, was it Castle? Yeah, it was Castle. He got under his skin in game 7. Mm-hmm. Took him out. Borderline dirty play. Mm. I think we could have a conversation.
0: Yeah.
1: But Harper came up behind Castle, sat down behind him and gave him a big old bear hug so Castle couldn't get up and retaliate.
0: Oh, really?
1: Yeah, just said, you're not going anywhere, big fella. We're staying right here on our rear ends.
0: Remain calm. I got you.
1: We got more basketball to play.
0: That's right. Bearcat Dave confirming there is no statue of Colonel Tibbetts on the Bearcat campus.
1: We talked it out. That's a good call by Cincy.
0: That's a good call. What else we got here?
1: Now, a Brandon Sorsby statue could be the ticket.
0: To where?
1: For Cincinnati.
0: Oh. Well, they can commemorate that was the last place he played NCAA football because, I actually had another hearing today. I thought it was over, but they had a hearing today.
1: Come on, there's no way.
0: I don't think there's a way.
1: There's no way.
0: No. No. He bet on 40 Hoosier games and bet a total of $90,000.
1: That's a lot of money to gamble.
0: That was before nil really was a thing.
1: Now, you're going to win some of those.
0: Yeah. Yeah. I hope he won a lot, but, you know, that's why he was bouncing from team to team so much, breaking deals, because he needed the money. And he left Cincinnati for $1 million to go get $5 million at Texas Tech, which he'll never receive now because he's never going to play a day.
1: Why'd he leave Indiana?
0: Zero money. I don't think they're paying him a dime over there under Tom Allen.
1: They weren't paying anyone.
0: Yeah.
1: That was your problem.
0: Look what happened when things changed.
1: Ridiculous. Gotta go back to where we can't pay these kids legally.
0: Worst to first. Can't turn that spigot off now. No way.
1: No, you can't. You're probably right. No, you cannot. Oh, and you're correct, Boar on the Floor. Don't forget, Arsenal lost UEFA Champions League on Saturday. I love the chant that's sung to Arsenal fans now.
0: Oh, what's that?
1: Goes, you'll never sing that. You'll never sing that. Champions of Europe, you'll never sing that. Great song.
0: That kind of hurts.
1: Yeah, it's a good one.
0: Was this the team that had to go to the parade of the other tournament they did win?
1: It wasn't a tournament. It was a league. But yes, that was the same team.
0: Okay, got it. That was a good story.
1: And also the U.S. men's national team looking like...
0: awesome.
1: Brazil, I'd say.
0: You guys, you're getting yourself so hyped up.
1: Don't tell me what to do in my hype this level. I'm hyped right now, all right? All I've heard for the last 6 months, USA stinks. They're not going to do this. They're not going to do that. Trust in Mauricio Pochettino. Trust in him. And he will deliver.
0: Well, they beat the team of Senegal because their starters didn't play.
1: It was not the B team.
0: Not the B team.
1: It was like the A-minus team, B-plus team, all right?
0: All right. And then we USA.
1: No, we can say we.
0: We played our third string goalie.
1: And he gave up a bad one.
0: Well, that'll be the last time you see him.
1: But you gotta get the feels and see who can do what in what situations. And now, no, we're going with three goalkeepers.
0: Yeah.
1: We've really only got two.
0: Why bring a third? Emergency quarterback situation?
1: You kind of have to, yeah. Okay. You can't risk one goalie pulling a hammy, then another one getting sent off with a red card, and you've got no goalies left, you know?
0: Well, somebody just put on those gloves, the big ones.
1: No, it doesn't work.
0: Just get in there.
1: It doesn't work like that. I know it looks easy. Yeah. It's not. It's a very difficult position to play.
0: How tall is the top bar? Is it 10 feet or 8?
1: No. Yeah, let's call it 8.
0: So I can block
1: maybe
0: that.
1: Maybe 7.5, 8. All right, you know what? That's a good question.
0: So if I could just know left or right, you know, due to some serious film study, I think I could be a good goalie. How fast those soccer balls coming at me? 80 mph?
1: They can be moving.
0: Yeah.
1: Sometimes faster.
0: Yeah. Okay.
1: It is... Just give me the goal, man.
0: You're getting the pitch.
1: I got all the dimensions here except the goal. Yeah. All right. Well, I'm going to move on to a different website here because this is just crazy.
0: Okay. All right. All right. Well, while you're looking that up, I gave you a winner on Friday as huge. And I am at new season.
1: 8 feet.
0: 8 feet tall?
1: 8 by 24.
0: See.
1: 24
0: by 8. I could luck into the 8 because I'm 6'3". The 24 would be a problem, perhaps, if I wasn't laterally, you know, on the balls of my feet, ready to go.
1: I'll tell you, France is one of the short favorites for the World Cup.
0: Yeah.
1: Put Wemby in goal.
0: How can you stop that?
1: I mean, run away.
0: Yeah.
1: Run away.
0: I like that.
1: Yeah.
0: Does the ball have to go all the way across the line or just, like, if I'm goalie?
1: No, it's the opposite of football. So where football, like, only the nose has to touch the line.
0: The whole football.
1: The whole ball has to cross the whole line in soccer.
0: All right.
1: That's for out of bounds, goal, all of it.
0: All right. I think I could do. How far away is one of those special place kicks that you hate? Or blah, blah, blah.
1: Believe they're 12 yards.
0: Really?
1: I think it's 12 yards away.
0: All right. That could come at you fast.
1: Yeah, you got no chance. No chance.
0: I was thinking about suiting up, but I guess not.
1: And your both feet have to stay on the line until the ball is kicked.
0: I have to stay on the goal line.
1: Yeah. Now, you can jump before the ball is kicked, but the feet have to jump from the line.
0: Okay. All right. Learning all these rules on how to play goalie, but I think I can.
1: We got 10 days till kickoff.
0: Yeah.
1: Like, I'm going to keep sprinkling in some soccer here and there, keeping everybody in the know.
0: Mm-hmm.
1: This is the biggest event in the world, Craig. You can talk about your little Super Bowl and all that. This is what butters the bread right here. FIFA World Cup. The cleanest run tournament in the world.
0: Stop. See, now that's not. All right, World Cup 1, Indiana Hoosier Natty 2, Super Bowl 3. Does that sound right?
1: No. Okay. World Cup 1, and then however else you want to order the other two, you can just...
0: Okay.
1: Super Bowl's ahead of Indiana.
0: Okay.
1: But any way you want.
0: Okay. All right. If you want to jump on, phone number and text line, 239-479-5551. I got a bit of a problem for ESPN when I come back. We'll do that. With Chris, I'll bounce that off him, see what he says. Craig Sheeman and company on The Fan, Southwest Florida Sports Authority.
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10: My name is Manny Morales. I'm 45 and I coach youth football. It's still hard to believe because the high school me
11: was a work in progress. But big brothers, big sisters give me a real role model. 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

0: on a huge day in the NFL. Myles Garrett is a Ram. A.J. Brown is a Patriot. There. Done. Now we can mosey on and get ourselves to mandatory OTAs and training camp and preseason, and let's go.
1: He will be the number one. A.J. Brown will be.
0: A.J. Brown, number one.
1: Not 11. Mm-hmm. One for okay. The Patriots.
0: All right. Drake May, new weapon. Man. I mean, historically speaking, the Super Bowl runner-up has a rough year the next year. This could just Vrabel with his situation. This just could be just flame on.
1: Did you hear what Dave Portnoy said this morning on Wake Up Barstool?
0: I just saw a cut come across, but I didn't read it yet.
1: So he owns a stable called Go-Go Grays.
0: Yeah.
1: Buys gray horses.
0: Yeah.
1: So he's already registered the name of his next two horses.
0: What's the one? So, A.J. Brown?
1: No, his next horse will be Drake Gray.
0: Okay.
1: And the horse after that will be Anne Gray, of course, Anne May, the wife of Drake May.
0: Oh.
1: So he's got his next two horses' names.
0: I see what he did there. Okay. You know, they used to say gray horses couldn't win, but now they do. Oh, we got another horse race this weekend?
1: Yes. The Belmont is Saturday at 6:30 on Fox.
0: So that means Weed or Horse on Thursday or Friday, and Gus on Friday.
1: Mm-hmm.
0: Gotta get that dialed in. Okay, Chris, we have the college football playoff schedule out. Networks, times, dates.
1: Yippee!
0: All right. Well, this is significant because
1: ESPN2, ABC, they got all the games, right?
0: Well, no, they have the rights to all the games, but they can't air them all. This is why ESPN doesn't want, and thus the SEC, or I'm sorry, Sankey, Greg Sankey, and ESPN don't want to expand the playoffs. ESPN can't carry half the games right now. The first round games.
1: Of which there are four.
0: The ones that will be on campus. You'll have one on Friday, December 18th, and three on Saturday.
1: I think that's December 19th.
0: 18th and 19th, correct. Yeah, you got that locked in. ESPN will carry the Friday night game. ABC ESPN will carry the noon, not even the primetime, will carry the noon game on Saturday. The 3:30 and 7:30 games will be on TNT and True TV. Next, quarterfinals.
1: Well, so real quick, last year that was easy. That was an easy pick.
0: Mm-hmm.
1: Because your Friday night game, Alabama and Oklahoma, that's a no-brainer.
0: Mm-hmm.
1: And if you're ESPN, you had JMU and you had Tulane sitting out there, and it was easy which ones to give up.
0: Yeah.
1: If Notre Dame had been in place of one of those two, or you know, you had three Power 5 matchups, or Notre Dame included, mm-hmm. that would have made life more difficult for ESPN.
0: Okay. The quarterfinals, this would be December 30th, the Fiesta Bowl.

0: the there's six of them that rotate.
1: Yeah.
0: It was the what do we call the four? The major ones.
1: Yeah.
0: It was those four, the cotton, and there was one other one, that the peach.
1: The peach, yeah.
0: That they, and those six rotate who gets the semifinals every year.
1: Right.
0: So I don't know that it's necessarily going to be the Rose Bowl. I'm not saying you're wrong.
1: No, it's got the logo. It's weird. This is going to be bad radio. They got quarterfinals. They got the logos of the four bowl games, including the Rose Bowl.
0: Okay,
1: they got TB announced.
0: Okay.
1: But the Rose Bowl's always four.
0: Yeah, I think you'll be right on that.
1: Okay. And then the semifinals, January 14th and 15th. Both at 7:30 each night, back-to-back nights. The 14th, the Orange Bowl, is the semifinal. That will be on TNT. And then January 15th, the Sugar Bowl will be on ABC ESPN.
0: So is that running opposite the final wild card game on that Monday night? You know how they do two on Saturday, three on Sunday, one on Monday?
1: Yeah.
0: So that's what happened there.
1: And then the Natty will be the most latest one ever, January 25th. That'll be on ABC ESPN. But half of the games, they're farming out to TNT. They can't expand the playoffs. They can't carry these games.
0: Look, I don't want to see the playoff expand. I think it's fine at 12. I'm cool with 16. I think 24 is just way too many. Mm-hmm. But I do think that the good thing that comes along with 24 is opening it up to other networks. And what does that do? On Sunday, when you're watching the Dolphins game on CBS,
1: yes,
0: they're going to run promos for the college football game. Same thing would happen on Fox. Same thing would happen with Sunday Night Football, where you'd get other networks that have skin in the game for the CFP that are going to help promote the thing.
1: Yeah.
0: I understand ESPN and ABC wanting to keep everything in-house, but I would love it if you get that cross-promotion throughout all of the end of the regular season of the NFL, pushing people towards college football.
1: Yeah. ESPN doesn't like to cross-promote other networks very often. Every once in a while, you get a Chris Fowler mention, hey, by the way, this game will be on Fox, you know, something like that, or CBS.
0: Well, all the tweets today from all the news coming out of the NFL, from the NFL Network guys and from Schefter, it's no longer per Adam Schefter. Oh? It's per myself, Ian Rappaport, and Mike Garofalo. They're including everybody in their tweets because, remember, ESPN now owns part of the NFL.
1: Oh, yeah.
0: So they're helping out the NFL insiders with that.
1: Wow. Carrying
0: not necessarily cross-promotion, but
1: yeah,
0: getting the word out a little bit.
1: Interesting. It required a meeting. It required a memo, and now they're doing it. Interesting.
0: The courts just got shown on Twitter for the NBA Finals.
1: Yeah. They're including the logos this year.
0: Big Larry O'Brien on the court, not like a graphic on the screen.
1: And the cursive NFL
0: finals.
1: NBA finals, which they didn't do last year. And everybody was all up in arms.
0: Now, something to keep an eye on this year is Adam Silver told us that was slippery, and that's why they took it off the courts.
1: Oh.
0: So let's see if we get some slippage this year at center court.
1: Well, we didn't have it last year, and people were tearing their Achilles, so
0: it was one person.
1: It seemed like everybody number zero blew out a calf.
0: It's number zero has been on a better run.
1: Yeah.
0: Here recently. Do we have any zeros? I don't think we do.
1: Oh, that's good. Let's get these boys in and out healthy.
0: Is Alvarado zero for New York?
1: I couldn't tell you. Could not tell you. All right.
0: Let's see here. I don't think so.
1: No. All right. Well, good. Then nobody will blow an Achilles.
0: Oh, man.
1: What? Oh, did I not say that?
0: Yeah, Jordan Clarkson's number 00 for the Knicks.
1: Is 00, is that zero, though?
0: I don't know. I'm willing to entertain both sides of that argument.
1: All right.
0: And Jordan McLaughlin is number 0 for the Spurs.
1: Because Haliburton, Tatum... who's the Portland Trailblazer? Dame?
0: Lillard.
1: They're all single zero guys.
0: Yeah. DiVincenzo?
1: Yeah. Okay. I think you're safe with the double zero.
0: Okay, good.
1: It's like safety.
0: Good. So, Jordan McLaughlin, that's the one.
1: Okay. All right. Stay tuned. All right, now...

0: back to my winning ways. I'm at an all-time season high. I keep raising the bar. I was right on Friday. I told you Dodgers, Phillies, under 4.5. Now, I got in by the hook. It's 4-0 after 5, but I got it right. And now I'm all-time high records on everything across the board. MLB, year-to-date, in this building. No matter how you want to slice it, I'm coming up roses.
1: We're going to have to change this segment.
0: Well, but we almost got rid of it because we were so bad at it last year.
2: I know, but I'm 6 games above 500, and it's like old news. Nobody cares. I'm on an absolute heater right now. And all we can talk about is how good Craig is at this segment. So you know what? Give a few losers this week, and why don't you gas your boy up a little bit?
0: All right. You know what?
2: No, don't give losers. We did that long enough.
0: I'm going to... the game I'm picking tonight, just a little teaser. Couple of the worst teams in Major League Baseball.
2: Okay, well, I'm doing something similar, so let's... Let's converse off air and make sure we're not giving out the same play.
0: All right, we'll converse.
2: I have to. There's only baseball tonight.
0: Right. All right, we'll lock into that. Vomit the Bull has his pick in the chamber, ready to go. We'll tell you what that's all about as we continue. Craig Schubin, a company of the Fan, Southwest Florida Sports Authority.
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5: A woman accused of causing a hit-and-run crash in Charlotte County told her son about it. What he did next, tonight on Wink News. Collier County's only diverging diamond at I-75 and Pine Ridge Road opened a day early. Some said it was confusing to drive on the opposite side of the road, while others said it was easy and put them back on the right side of the road quickly. The Wink Weather Authority is answering your biggest questions for the hurricane season, from how Wink Doppler 3X fills critical gaps in storm tracking to how to prepare right now. Catch our 30-minute hurricane special, Before the Storm, at 7 p.m. on Wink and 10:30 p.m. on Fox Florida. I'm Lois Tomey, Wink News, first, fair, everywhere.
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0: All right, what you got? Which is sponsorable? I mean, why wouldn't you want to attach your business name to the greatness that is occurring in this segment at an unprecedented pace? My correct picks. And you know, Chris, not bad either. A winner. He's six games above 500. However, I broke early by a minute, so I have an extra minute in this segment to run down my spectacularness. All new high watermarks for me as of June 1. After getting the Dodgers-Phillies right on Friday, I am now 19 games above 500. This is ATS, mind you, and baseball, mind you. 25, 6, and 4, 81%. On the year, a new high watermark, 12 games above 500, 53, 41, and 4. And since we've moved into this building, another high watermark, 17 games above 500, 36, 19 and 4. That, of course, includes all sports. Tonight, going to the diamond. And by the way, I also figured out this morning, because I was having fun, I could almost go 0 for June and still be 500 at baseball. Just throwing that out there. So, Rockies, Angels, two loser teams. The Rockies starting pitcher, Kyle Freeland, has an ERA of 8. Not 0.08. 8. So look for the Angels to jump on him early. They got Jose Soriano on the mound. The Angels do that. He's not too bad. Give me the Angels. First 5. Minus a run coming in at minus 110. All right. Angels. 5-run lead. Or a lead after 5 innings.
2: Who are they playing?
0: Rockies.
2: Was it minus 1 or minus a half?
0: Minus 1.
2: Okay. So they're up 1, then it's a push.
0: Yeah. Yep. All right. We're clear.
2: All right. Gave a winner on Friday night. Went with the Hurricanes minus a goal and a half against Montreal. They won by, what, 4 or 5 goals?
0: 5.
2: It was a lot.
0: Yeah.
2: It was enough. I am now 49-43 on the year.
0: Good job.
2: That's profitable, ladies and gentlemen.
0: Good job.
2: As super profitable as Craig is, you know, a little Chris over here is still being profitable.
0: Yeah.
2: Tonight, I have to go baseball. I don't like it, but you do what you got to do.
0: Mm-hmm.
2: The Nationals are playing the Marlins. The Marlins stink right now. Mm-hmm. They're awful.
0: Yeah.
2: They can't score. They can't hit.
0: Nailing it in.
2: Sandy's throwing. Alcantara for the Marlins. He's good.
0: Mm-hmm.
2: So we're going to go. This is a Craig Sheeman play right here. Marlins Nationals first five under 4.5.
0: Okay. I'm all about that.
2: You like that?
0: I do. I like
2: right.
0: that. Good
2: all
0: job.
2: Right.
0: Vomit the Bull is also having a stellar year. He has now climbed to 10 games above 500.
2: I'll clap for that.
0: He's learning with us. 47-37. Tonight, he wants the Rays first five winner.
2: Okay.
0: All right.
2: It's down.
0: All right. Corkscrew, Craig, don't jinx yourself. Look, I've been bragging and running my mouth for a while, and bad things have not happened. So I'm just going to keep doing what I do. I'm going to do me.
2: That's all you can do.
0: That's all I can do. That's all I can do. All right, tomorrow, Tuesday, that means Red Alert, Blades Preview, more trivia, probably not World War II buff trivia.
2: No.
0: Find something else. But that'll do it for Chris Beasley. I'm Craig Sheeman. Kudos to me. I'm not a system guy. I am the system. Have yourself a great night. Talk to you tomorrow. God bless America and Southwest Florida.
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25: Couple of blockbuster deals in the NFL today, and it started with the Rams acquiring two-time Defensive Player of the Year defensive end Miles Garrett from the Cleveland Browns. The Rams are giving up defensive end Jared Verse plus three draft picks. Those draft picks are a first-rounder in 2027, second-rounder in 2028, and then in 2029, a third-round pick will go to Cleveland as part of the Garrett deal. The Eagles and Patriots finally completed their swap for A.J. Brown as he heads to New England. Philadelphia gets a first-round pick in 2028 and a fifth-round pick in 2027. The Eagles had to wait till after the June 1st deadline to make the move, allowing them to spread the dead cap space of Brown's contract over two seasons. The Giants are signing wide receiver Odell Beckham Jr. and wide receiver Juju Smith-Schuster. Free agent quarterback Russell Wilson signing a deal with CBS to be an analyst on their pregame show, the NFL Today. I'm Dan Beyer.
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2: Yo. Hey, I saw Poppy in the lobby, man. He didn't look too happy, though, because he was called in last minute. He said he thought he did this on Tuesdays. I said, what does it matter, Poppy? I said, hi, Poppy. So we're happy to have you. We are going to go over all that went down over the weekend in the world of sports. And, of course, today, who's living a better life than Miles Garrett? Sunny Southern California, here he comes on a team that's going to compete, one of the favorites for the Super Bowl now. It's good to be Odell Beckham Jr. back with the Giants. Back at home, I guess. Giants fans will welcome him. Take some heat off of the Jackson Dart story. A.J. Brown to the Pats and Covino and Rich on Fox Sports Radio. Let's go. Broadcasting live from the Fox Sports Radio studio. Like I said, this hour, Big Poppy trivia. We're going to talk some movies. Talk more baseball, too. Close calls.
32: Yeah, bud.
2: But when you got to go number two, be sure to bring the number one product in clean, Dude Wipes. I got those little Dude Wipe packs, man. I had them on standby at that baseball game.
32: Could I?
2: In case of swass over the weekend. Can you what?
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2: Sure.
32: 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Dude Wipes, best clean pants down.
2: Those wet, extra-large, flushable ones, man.
32: Dude, let me tell you, I'd never used the Dude Wipes brand before. And we got them shipped here. And everyone took some home with them, right? Has your bottom ever felt that, like, mint tingle before?
2: They should rename it. Yeah, they should rename it Mint Tingle.
32: There's like a tingle. You're like, ooh.
2: Mint Tingle.
32: I don't know if you guys...
2: And Shea Shea Butter.
32: So you know what? I'll say it. We do the commercials, and now I've actually used them, and I'm like, Whoa. Danny, have you ever used the Mint Tingle?
33: It was my first time over the weekend, and I put it on my face. It wasn't the same one I used on the rear, but it's refreshing.
32: Dude,
33: it's really
32: mint
33: good.
32: Mint Tingle. Anyway, that's too much information, but
2: Mint Tingle, huh?
32: Yeah, Mint Tingle. Mint Tingle.
2: Mint Tingle.
32: Hey, hopefully you're having a Myles Garrett type of day, like we said. Hopefully, you know, get ready for your NBA finals this week. Kids got what, like 2 weeks left of school in a lot of parts of the country?
3: Pretty much. It's quicker here on the west side.
33: I was going to say our kids are out already.
3: Yeah, here in L.A., I mean, I think my kid's done next week. Finals are already kicking in.
32: Oh, by the way, camp's cheap, huh?
3: Kidding!
32: How do they expect every parent to afford all these camps?
3: Dude, I don't know. I got to work harder, I guess.
32: Yeah.
3: And the other big story is under the radar, because, I mean, the writing was on the wall. It said, Kilroy was here for a good time, called Rich Davis. And it said, Russell Wilson's pretty much done.
32: Yeah.
3: And now he's officially done. And he's going to be in the booth.
32: By the way,
3: here's my prediction.
32: Oh, I have my prediction.
3: I feel like I already wrote it down, so I go first.
32: Prediction.
3: Pain. I feel Russell Wilson, much like Alex Rodriguez, is a superstar that got in his own way. Something about him just rubbed your minty tingle the wrong way sometimes. And I feel like he's a guy that's going to reinvent himself as a broadcaster and become likable again, much like A-Rod, who prospers and really thrives in the booth. That will be Russell Wilson. And we're going to... Hey, remember when he just was so cringy and got in his own way like A-Rod did? I think we're going to fall in love with him the same exact way because he's good at it. Boom, bam, ta-da.
32: Emmy Award winner, A-Rod.
4: Can I tell you?
3: Yeah, Emmy Award winning A-Rod.
4: If you have listened to Covino and Rich for years, you know that if we agree on something, we've jokingly said it's fact because we disagree on so much that if we are in unison on a thought or a take, there's a good chance it's right.
3: I'm showing Rich. I already had that written down.
4: Look what I wrote on my page. A rebirth. I feel like
3: rebirth
4: the same way. I was going to say the same thing you said. Putts, Mr. Unlimited, all the cringy type of things are going to make way to the fact that you'll be able to see.
3: Yeah, there's something really great yet putsy about both A-Rod and Russell Wilson. I mean,
4: what you're going to see, well, no, it's going to translate in the booth or, I'm sorry, like the pregame shows or whatever CBS plans on using him for. You're going to see this guy's charm.
3: Yep.
4: And his love of the game.
3: Mm-hmm.
4: And for some reason, in a current locker room, that's like, ooh, cringy. But when he's next to, like, you know, like Bill Cowher or Phil Simms or, you know, whoever's doing it, you're going to be like, man, Russell Wilson, cool dude.
33: I don't know.
3: That's my
33: feeling. I wish I was a believer like you guys.
4: Danny, I don't know why. It's like
33: he may also go the way of Drew Brees.
4: Yeah. You know, we like a story of redemption. And I think Russell Wilson is going to come across as like insightful and sort of like, oh, that's why he's Russell Wilson. I don't know. It's my prediction, at least. So
3: it's the best way to, I guess, start all over. Like when you see A-Rod's insight on baseball and how passionate he is and how knowledgeable he is, you forget that he was the guy, like I said before, the best way to describe it is like you're tripping on his own feet.
4: Has there ever been a big name? You said Drew Brees, Danny. Joe Montana comes to mind. By the way, happy 70th, Joe Montana. My hero turns 70 today, which is wild to think that Joe Montana, until Tom Brady came along, he was everyone's favorite. Joe Montana is 70 today, and I remember Joe Montana, after his career, took like a shot at the booth calling games and doing stuff, and he said he felt weird and felt wrong criticizing players, especially some he played against in the league. So Joe Montana was like,
3: wasn't that what Britney Spears said about American Idol?
4: Yeah, she did. You know, it's closed cap. You know, what is it like? Looking back, as Chris Rock said, grand opening, grand closing. Montana done. Anyone else come to mind? Anyone?
3: Dennis Miller.
4: Dennis Miller. That lasted a couple of years. Monday Night Football.
3: Barely.
4: And maybe what, like
33: Tony Kornheiser?
4: He tried to do what?
33: Monday Night Football.
4: Yeah.
3: That's right, Danny G. I forgot about that.
4: But yeah, Joe Montana. That makes sense.
3: Magic Johnson.
4: It wasn't for him.
3: Like Magic Johnson or Chevy Chase trying to do a show or something.
4: Trying to do late night.
3: Remember Pat Sajak tried to do a talk show? I do. Yeah.
4: So yeah, it doesn't always work, but I think Russell Wilson somehow, I don't know why, I agree with you, which means that we're on the same page here.
3: I think that's the story we're looking for. Let's look at it that way. Now, Rich.
4: Yeah.
3: You had us on a cliffhanger, like, absolutely.
4: Cliffhanger,
3: absolutely. Let me tell you, it was a big weekend in the box office. You know, it's unofficially summer.
4: What's with these, like, smaller budget horror movies dominating?
3: So you had Backrooms, which made $81.5 million domestically over the weekend.
4: That's wild.
3: Horror movie, made by this young hotshot making low budget movies. Yeah, 20-year-old dude. Number two, Obsession, which word of mouth, we were just hearing great things. It made $26.4 million this weekend, but it's been up there for a few weeks now. Star Wars, The Mandalorian, and Grogu, third big budget movie, made only $25 million. And the storyline there is they're thinking that Disney Plus and Disney sort of ruined the blockbuster model
32: the by Mystique.
3: Putting the Mystique out there on streaming first, on TV first, where it sort of waters down the movie product.
32: Well, no, take yourself out of the mindset. Danny. I was saying, did you guys watch Mandalorian on Disney Plus?
3: Yeah, I did.
32: Yeah. And I really liked it. But Kavino's right. The mindset of if they had never done that, and the Star Wars fan base full of diehard, nerdy Star Wars fans, if there was never Mando on Disney Plus, I think everyone would have said, whoa, theater, new movie, Mandalorian? I think the fact that we all watch it from our living room, sit on our ass.
33: Wait, but then you wouldn't know who Mandalorian was, Rich.
3: But it waters down the product is the you know, the sentiment.
32: Like you got a taste of sitting on your ass and watching it at home.
5: People said it was like three or four episodes just woven together. It was like the middle of the season. It's like, so what was actually special about it?
3: Michael came in fourth again, $11.7 million. The Breadwinner, $7.5 million to round out the top five. People want to go see movies. But again, two horror movies made by young dudes. That's the theme here, number one and two. But speaking of movies, Rich wants to pose a question to you guys.
32: Yeah, today, June 1st, I always do my little, you guys make fun of me, I always check, like, on this day, what came out, what debuted, you know, any celebrity or athlete birthdays. Like I said, Joe Montana, my childhood hero.
3: They call Rich on this day boy. Because what's today? National what day? You nerd.
32: No, National Game Show Day.
3: National Game Show
32: Is there a game
3: day.
32: Show you think you'd dominate, Danny G? Plinko on Price is Right.
33: Wheel of Fortune.
32: Wheel of Fortune?
33: Yeah.
32: I think I'd be really good at
3: Nard Sharks.
32: Pressure luck. No whammy, no whammy, no whammy. Stop.
3: I feel like Rich is cut from the John Davidson cloth. The John Davidson. Is that his name? The Hollywood Squares host, John Davidson?
32: Remember when Alf was a square?
33: Willie!
3: I feel like you could host that show.
32: Dan Byer.
3: You could be the square in Hollywood
32: Squares. Dan Byer, is there a game show you feel like you would dominate?
33: No, I don't. I think that there are some that people feel that they can dominate.
3: But... Oh, you could hit a punt on The Price is Right. I would put money on that.
33: I tell you what, people always like misjudge the prices and they get like there's a way to get closer to the hole. They just you don't need to use that one for a draw. but there is a science to hole in one or two. I will just say that.
32: Wow. Yeah. No. So everyone thinks they could be on a game show. Our video guy Spot. The guy's one of the smartest guys we know. He was on Who Wants to Be a Millionaire
3: twice.
32: And he said, you get up there and you know, what does everyone say when they're watching? Why would you use your lifeline? He said, when the lights are on you and you're like, I'm not 100% sure.
5: Yeah, it's the doubt that seeps in.
32: Yeah, one little percent of doubt. You're like, well, I don't want to lose. So you start using your lifelines early and you're like, what are you doing?
3: The white lights change everything. For the record, Rich and I were on a Spike TV game show together. We won $10,000.
32: It was like, we did.
3: It became, the show that we were on became Beat the Shazam.
33: Did you really get them?
3: Spike TV game show together. We won $10,000.
32: It was like, we did.
3: It became, the show that we were on became Beat the Shazam.
33: Did you really get them?
32: But no, it was like a Name That Tune show. But, yeah, so Name That Show, today's game show day. But also, it was the day that a bunch of big movies came out, and I just thought it would be fun to go around the room. I'm going to give you four movies that came out on this day, and I don't care about which was the biggest blockbuster smash. I want to know from you, what meant the most to you? These are four movies that I think were sort of influential in their own way.
3: Okay, so what meant the most to you and why?
32: Yeah. All right. All on this day, you might not even have been born yet. You might have been a little baby in diapers. 1982, on this day...
6: E.T. phone home. I'll be right here.
32: Great soundtrack.
3: Man.
32: John Williams music.
33: It was kind of creepy.
32: A young Drew Barrymore.
6: Elia. Phone home.
32: Oh, so E.T. 1982 on this day. Now, if you want to go back to the year the Mets won the World Series, to a great time in New York. 1986, Ferris Bueller's Day Off came out on this day. We learned who the Sausage King of Chicago was.
7: Bueller.
32: Me.
3: Oh, Ape Roman.
32: Ben Stein.
7: You're Ape Roman.
32: Ben Stein
7: saying. Sausage King of Chicago.
32: Ben Stein saying that,

0: Florida is outpacing the nation in the drop in drug overdose deaths. Wink Investigates looks at what's happening here that's keeping people alive. Tonight at 10, only on Fox Florida. Collier County's diverging diamond at I-75 and Pine Ridge Road opened a day early to detour drivers away from a fatal crash on Sunday morning. Some said it was confusing to drive on the opposite side of the road. Others said it was easy and put them back on the right side of the road quickly. Florida Highway Patrol is investigating a crash in Collier County that killed one person this morning. Troopers said the crash involved a garbage truck and an SUV on State Road 29 and Jane Senek Drive in Collier County. A passenger in the SUV died at the hospital. The SUV's driver seriously hurt. For Wink News, I'm Emma Heaton. First, fair everywhere.
1: 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Sheeman and Company, 3 to 6.
2: All right, so here we are, springtime in Southwest Florida. You know what that really means. It's Everblades time. Back in the playoffs. Look, 58-23 in their last four playoff appearances with three cups in a row. Then they lost to the eventual champs last year. And this year's team, they might be the most talented, deepest team they've had yet with Brad Ralph. Maybe. I mean, he seemed to allude to that earlier. I think it's true. You add that with Cam Johnson in net. I'm going to call my shot right here. We're getting another Kelly Cup.
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0: details. 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
1: down. Nothing left for me to do but dance. Man, everybody wants that grilling apron, dude. The hottest prize of the summer. The summer prize of the summer. Even Poppy was asking me for one. I was like, you gotta win one, Poppy. Now, gotta beat it.
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1: Again, it's Covino and Rich, if he's still alive. And we're live from the Fox Sports Radio studio, and we're streaming live at Covino and Rich FSR. Get overpromised there. We take you back to 1999, the last time the Knicks played the Spurs, all on overpromised. And, of course, you can see Big Poppy Trivia and more. But, Rich, I know you had something on your mind.
2: Yeah.
1: Go ahead.
2: NBA Finals start Wednesday. Danny, I know you saw this because you sent it to us as well. There's one of those bets that's floating around social media where some guy has the opportunity to cash out or let it roll.
1: Mm-hmm.
2: You know, you can pick like four winners of, you know, I picked the World Series winner, the NBA Finals winner, the Super Bowl winner, and maybe like March Madness, I picked a winner. You know, you can make some significant prop bet, a parlay of sorts. Some guy wagered $2,500. Nice wager.
1: Yeah.
2: With the opportunity to win $1.7 million if the Spurs win.
1: Ooh.
2: Or he could cash out now for $600,000.
1: Nah.
2: $2,500 bet.
1: Yeah.
2: He could take that $2,500 and say,
4: was an update, Rich, because the version of the story I sent you was he just needed the Spurs to advance to the NBA Finals for that parlay. Was I reading that wrong?
2: He won the money.
4: He won the money.
2: Why? Party's over. Guy won. Sorry.
4: Yeah. Because if you read what I wrote underneath, I said, look at this guy won when the Spurs advanced.
2: My goodness. It happens, man.
4: It's okay.
2: Congrats to that guy.
4: Yeah.
2: You know who this guy picked? He picked Michigan to win. He picked the Knicks and the Spurs to be in the NBA Finals. And Team USA.
4: Yeah, it was a $2,500 four-leg parlay at DraftKings.
2: I'm not laughing at you for misinterpreting, right? Because that happens to everybody. I'm laughing at you because you couldn't even get a sentence out and then, leading up to that. It's like, all right, take two. Let's go. Redo.
4: Don't worry, Rich. In post for the podcast, I'll cut that out.
2: Yeah, if this was a Nintendo game, you hit that reset button right now.
1: If this was bowling, I'd say, can I do the first frame over?
2: This was mini golf and I got a four on the first hole. Pretend it didn't happen.
1: The story, fine. That happens to the best of us. And it could have been a fake story. Sometimes we're like, damn.
2: Well, hold on.
1: It's the whole leading up to it.
2: Let's just say, I'm going to make my own bet then. Okay. What if it was for the NBA Finals? Do you have that much faith that if this guy had the opportunity?
1: Hypothetically, I think the guy has to ride it out, go for the 1.7. You're playing, you know,
2: house money.
1: And the Spurs got a great chance to win, dude.
4: And Rich, you were definitely on the right track there, because when I looked at the comments underneath that story from earlier in the weekend before the Spurs advanced, there were so many people saying, if I was this dude, I would cash out for $300K. I'm not leaving it in chance to chance, you know? And he did. He left it to, to DraftKings odds, and he was the winner.
1: All right, now.
2: There you go.
1: I promised one last story. Maybe we continue this tomorrow with a Tuesday edition of Last One Standing. So Last One Standing on tomorrow's Tuesday show. Over the weekend, Jose Siri of the Angels robbed a grand slam from Taylor Walls, right? And as he's robbing this grand slam, it's an over the wall home run grand slam snag.
2: Yeah, I saw this.
1: But when I saw the meme and the tweet of this, I thought maybe it was a fake one, because the story was, not only did he save the game and rob a grand slam, he saved the buffet. And I'm like, the buffet? because the ball was going to hit right onto
2: like
1: the buffet.
2: Like a craft services table.
1: Yeah. Craft service
4: all
1: buffet.
4: All those hot plates.
1: Right over, right behind the wall was all the hot plates.
2: It's yeah. in my eyes.
1: Yeah.
2: He saved the chicken piccata.
1: It was a close call. So maybe tomorrow, because it got late early and Big Poppy was here yeah. and everything, broke Poppy. Maybe we think of some close calls. Because I know Danny G had one with his son over the weekend. Like, close call moments in life. Because that would have been a close call for craft services. He saved the buffet and he saved the game.
2: Guy saved the yeah. fixins.
1: You don't see it.
2: Fixins.
1: It depends what angle of the yeah. snag you see.
4: How good have the Angels outfielders been so yeah. far this season?
2: Angels and the outfielders.
1: Yeah, no, really good.
2: Something but like that.
1: If you haven't seen this Jose Siri snag, it's a robbery of Taylor Walls, but again, he also saved the buffet. And yeah. the still shot of it is really
2: those
1: great.
2: Chicken skewers. Yep. Live another day.
1: We'll talk close calls on tomorrow's show, but we want to thank you guys again. Really excited about the NBA Finals on Wednesday. So much so, we're calling it like Wemby Day Wednesday, a Wemby Wardrobe Wednesday. We're going to come in dressed like Wemby because he wears those oversized t-shirts, basically nightgowns with sandals on or
2: so they're big
1: something
2: on Wemby,
1: flashy.
2: What size are they for real humans? Like,
1: dude,
2: what is
1: I have
2: that?
1: No idea. I don't even know where you would find something ridiculous.
4: I told you guys. Store. Yeah, our get-ups are going to be something that would fit him, and he's 7'4".
2: All right, well, let me get shopping now. And by the way, if you're, you know, I thought you were going to say the big play over the weekend. I thought you were going to say my son Ben's base clearing double with the bases loaded.
4: He roped that down the third base.
1: No, I was gonna make fun of you, but that was a rope.
2: My 6-year-old son. If you go to my Instagram story, I'm allowed to be a proud sports.
1: He's
2: dad,
1: the
2: right?
1: real Benny Barrels, man.
2: Dude, 6 years old. Watch his double at Rich Davis. All right, we'll see you guys mañana. Until then, arrivederci, baby.
1: See you in the promised land.
2: Have a good Monday, guys.
1: Later. We are.
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21: They're still playing at the French Open tonight. It's 1 a.m. in Paris. Francis Tiafoe of the U.S. has just fallen behind 5-4 in the fifth and final set against Italy's Matteo Arnaldi, who is serving for the match in this fourth rounder. This is the second longest match of this year's French Open at Roland Garros. Earlier on the ladies' side, number one Aryna Sabalenka swept Naomi Osaka, and American Madison Keys lost her fourth round match, dropping the third set 6-love. Serena Williams announced she will play doubles in next week's grass court event in London, ending her retirement from tennis. The LA Rams acquired defensive end Myles Garrett from the Browns for pass rusher Jared Verse and three draft choices. The Patriots traded for wide receiver A.J. Brown from the Eagles. The Giants signed three wide receivers, including Odell Beckham Jr., after workouts today. I'm Steve DeSager.
22: One guy is happily divorced. One guy is happily married. One guy gets called daddy by his three beautiful daughters.

0: As the Blades try to take back the cup, the Blades playoff run happens here. The official home of the Florida Everblades. The Fan, Southwest Florida's Sports Authority.
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6: 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His family said their Marine would do anything for anybody. Early Sunday morning, 25-year-old Jonathan Garcia Arias stopped to help when a man's box truck rolled onto I-75 in Collier County. Their Marine gave his life doing for somebody else. Two passengers in a Tesla were also killed when the car slammed into the box truck wreckage. The box truck driver and three from the Tesla were taken to the hospital. Construction is underway today in Cape Coral on Florida's largest flagpole. The 250-foot pole at Bernice Braden Park will be ready for America's 250th birthday on July 4th. Drivers and cyclists on Cape Coral Parkway East are urged to use caution around moving construction trucks. For Wink News, I'm Emma Heaton. First, fair, everywhere.
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0: How'd you do?
2: All right, 1-2 on Friday night. I am 150 and 120, 30 games over 500.
0: All right, how many
2: of
0: you go 45 or down 15, beat only 15 over? You've been at 30 for like...
2: Because it's
0: months.
2: Always like two, like, right. I know, it's hard to get over. Like, I need like
0: going
2: six
0: on a crazy
2: row.
0: Run.
3: Oh, come on back down to earth.
2: I know. Well, right now, so I got the White Sox. I'm at the Twins. Twins minus 1.5.
0: Okay.
2: Cardinals plus 1.5. They host the Rangers.
0: Get the Tigers on this one? What'd you do?
2: No, I didn't do that. I wish I would. I'd be up 6-0.
0: 6-2 now.
2: Oh,
0: and it's about to be worse. Look.
2: Uh-oh. It'll be like the Mets we were watching the other night.
0: Oh, that was crazy. It was 5-0. We looked up.
2: 7-7. And then I've got the Angels minus 1.5. They host the Rockies. So, again, here we go. Twins minus 1.5. My best bet. Cardinals plus 1.5. And the Angels minus 1.5. And, Kelvin.
0: Yeah.
2: I'm not telling you who to bet on. I'm telling you who I bet on.
0: One of my favorite pastimes is me and you doing our show. We kind of see something, then we, you know, get in the middle of our segments, then we look back up, and it's a team blown out or came back and all that. That is hilarious how that happens so many times. We'll be sitting here.
2: Well, the one was last year during the basketball play. That was like those games. We were like, we looked over, we're like, wait a minute, the score, they were just down by 15.
0: It makes no sense.
2: Right.
0: Like, what the heck? Yeah, I love doing that. All right, there you have it, Shekel City. Let's get you your tie rack play of the day.
1: Runners at second and third. Judge. High fly ball center field shallow. Oh. Butler charges in. Still going. Base hit Aaron Judge.
0: Yankees radio on your guy, Aaron Judge right there. 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I was just laughing earlier, Rob, how the NBA, boom, you got the finals coming up. And I know we'll ramp up to it on Wednesday. But, you know, big game, and you got the Spurs over the Thunder. And the NFL was like, hold my beer. NFL was like, oh, that word? Okay. The NBA, that was cute. And then they dropped the Miles Garrett, obviously the A.J. Brown trade as well, which we'll talk about a little bit later on.
2: That's not upstage in the NBA Finals. It didn't start till Wednesday.
0: No. I'm just saying it's the idea that they could just, like, that's how big it is. You know what I mean? That you drop this trade in the middle of nothing as far as your season. Like, it's not like we're near September or anything. And it ends up being the big thing on all the – because that happened on Saturday, the game, so all the shows, like us, are on Monday, and that's, like, the lead thing is that.
2: Yeah, I mean, because the game is old. I mean, we can't, to be honest, you know what I mean? I mean, I get it.
0: You know, just one of those, like, dang, NFL's king. But it should be a great finals, though, man. I'm looking forward to that. And New York Knicks fans are going to be obnoxious in a good way, in the sense that it'll be fun for the NBA for this season. We don't need too much just for this season. That'll be fun. Speaking of which, we were talking about a little bit about Chet. We're going to talk about that next hour as well. And then this OKC team, Dynasty, is it over or not? Could they have still been one? We'll tell you. 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